0: outbreak on the Upper East Side.
1: The city says 92 people have now tested positive for the disease, and five of those victims remain hospitalized, the death toll now matching that of the Legionnaires outbreak in Harlem from 2025. The city has been facing criticism for its response to the outbreak, with some saying cooling tower inspections were not done quick enough. The city maintains that the spread of the disease has now been contained. They say there has not been a new person diagnosed since July 21st. I'm Jonathan O'Halloran.
0: Reports say the world's richest man, Elon Musk, is planning to spend at least $100 million to help Republicans in the upcoming midterm elections. Reports say Musk's authorized his super PAC to spend the money in at least eight states to help Republicans in November. Scott Carr, NBC News Radio.
2: This is a Bloomberg Money Minute. Massive gains today on Wall Street, making up a lot of Wednesday's losses thanks to a rally in chipmaker and AI-related stocks. After the latest earnings from Microsoft showed all the billions it's been spending on AI is finally paying off. Microsoft shares up nearly 16%. Shares of chipmakers Micron up 18%. AMD 13% higher. Intel up 11%. And with that, the Dow up 614 points, a more than 1% gain, making it back about half of yesterday's losses. The tech-heavy Nasdaq, despite Meta shares down 8%, up 679 points. That's a nearly 3% gain. The S&P up 1 2/3%, 121 points. A big earnings beat after the bell from Amazon thanks to revenue at its Amazon Web Services unit. Shares are higher in late trading. Earnings from Apple out a little later today. And not a great debut for Jersey Mike's, the sandwich chain. Shares open today at $23 each, down 1% at the closing bell. 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
3: On this Thursday, another day with some sunshine west of the Cascades. Temperatures near average for this time of year. Upper 70s to near 80 degrees for Seattle and Tacoma. As we go into tomorrow, we'll touch the 80s in a few more spots. But on Saturday, clouds move in. Even a few light rain showers for the start of Seafair weekend and highs in the lower 70s. And it'll be a bit breezy as well. Pretty unusual for the end of July into early August. From the Cairo 7 Pinpoint Weather Center, I'm Chief Meteorologist Morgan Palmer, and that's your latest Kixie forecast.
4: Nice, an appearance from Morgan Palmer. I love that. It's AM 880 KIXI. This is Seth Thompson. I hope you have been enjoying watching the Jets fly around, because that's been a majority of the day here at the studio. Since we have studio windows, we can just kind of watch them go all around Lake Washington, and it has been a fun old time, and it's such a nice day that it just evokes some nice chilling, floating down a river feeling. And I was trying to think of the best song to really encapsulate that. It's Jimmy Buffett, Margaritaville. I actually didn't have to think about it very long. So I'm starting off that. And we have a Tacoma Rainiers game later on this evening. 7:05 first pitch. We will be cutting over at 6:50 this evening.

I tell you, I don't know what it is, but I've really been bouncing between the Eye in the Sky album and the Turn of the Friendly Card album by Alan Parsons Project. That's Games People Play here on AM880KIXI. 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

0: 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I saw your setup, and man, Anna D does it right. You think she doesn't care about traffic? She lives and breathes traffic. Scanners everywhere. It's amazing. Way to go, Anna D. It makes me happy to see that.
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2: Well, it makes me happy to know that it makes you happy, Seth. We all have to nerd out about something in our lives. Mine happens to be traffic. Well, we do have traffic on eastbound 90. It's been horrible trying to get through the Mount Baker Tunnel because of an accident. Still blocking there and still causing big backups, but the travel time is improving. So Soto to Renton now a 40-minute drive, but still southbound I-5 to 900 or 405 into Renton are time savers. I'm Anna D, KC Traffic.
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And if it's Tacoma Rainiers that you love, don't worry. 7:05 first pitch this evening. They're taking on the Sacramento River Cats, and it is Thirsty Thursday down at Cheney Stadium.

0: See, I've been to so many Pearl Jam shows that every time I hear Little Wing, I feel like it's time to go home, because that's the song that they traditionally close with. But no, we still got a little bit longer. And Tacoma Rainiers, they're going to be first pitching at 7:05 this evening. We'll be cutting over about 6:50. It's Thirsty Thursday if you want to head on down to Cheney. It's a beautiful day for baseball. So let's get you there quickly. Anna D's got the routes and the deets.
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2: If you're on your way, we have a little bit of a snag on Sapon I-5 at 54th, the scene of an accident at 54th. So slowdowns off and on from Federal Way into 5. And we also have the accident eastbound 90 instead of the left bore of the Mount Baker Tunnel. So right now, actually, the travel times are improving between Seattle, Soto, and Factoria is about a half an hour drive. And we also have a stall northbound I-5 at Olive Way in the center lane. I'm Anna D, Kixie Traffic.
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I'm incredibly sad that I missed out on the van culture craze that lasted maybe 2 years. I love the movie Supervan. I love the song Chevy Van by Sammy Johns. Let's do that right now here on AM 880 KI.

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I'm a fan of Yacht Rock, I'm a fan of Exile, and you're good for me right now here on Seattle's Retro Radio, AM 880 KIXI.

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1: Crews making a lot of progress with the accident that happened eastbound 90 in the left bore of the Mount Baker Tunnel. Now it's cleared to the split between the left and right bores. So no longer blocking, but still a bit of a slowdown approaching it. Travel times are improving. In fact, traffic between Soto and Victoria is a half an hour drive, thanks to our friend and co-worker Nathan for letting us know that. We're seeing slowdowns on southbound 405 from 520 to Kennedale in an accident. Southbound I-5 exit to 50th cleared. I'm Anna D. Kixie traffic.
2: NBC News Radio, I'm Scott Carr. President Trump is suggesting he could withdraw Todd Blanche's nomination for the post of U.S. Attorney General until two Republican holdouts are out of office. Trump posted to social media he has no objection to temporarily withdrawing the nomination if Senators John Cornyn and Tom Tillis do not, as he says, do the right thing. Cornyn and Tillis have said they won't vote to confirm Blanche until receiving assurances from the White House that Trump's proposed anti-weaponization fund at the Justice Department is completely scuttled. Reports say the world's richest man, Elon Musk, plans to spend at least $100 million to help Republicans in the upcoming midterms. Reports say Musk has authorized his super PAC to spend the money in at least eight states to help Republicans in November. Musk was a major backer of President Trump in 2024. Republicans in the Senate are planning to vote next week to hold Dr. Anthony Fauci in contempt of Congress.
3: People reacting after Dr. Fauci invoked his Fifth Amendment right more than 100 times during a three-hour congressional hearing related to the coronavirus pandemic.
4: Well, we need to know what he thinks. You know, him exercising the Fifth Amendment is a way of avoiding the important questions that, you know, we need answers to.
5: That in itself shows, give full transparency if you feel as though you handled things correctly.
3: Kentucky Senator Rand Paul releasing what he called Fauci's diary from the pandemic. Dr. Fauci has been granted federal immunity, but Florida's attorney general is launching his own investigation into Fauci. I'm Natalie Migliori.
2: The police chief in Seattle has resigned after questions over his absence during a chaotic shooting at a downtown food festival last Sunday. Mayor Katie Wilson's office has confirmed Police Chief Sean Barnes has stepped down, following reports saying Wilson had asked Barnes to resign or face termination. Scott Carr, NBC News Radio.
6: This is a Bloomberg Money Minute. Massive gains today on Wall Street, making up a lot of Wednesday's losses.

0: Thanks to a rally in chip maker and AI-related stocks after the latest earnings from Microsoft showed all the billions it's been spending on AI is finally paying off. Microsoft shares up nearly 16%. Shares of chip makers Micron up 18%, AMD 13% higher, Intel up 11%, and with that, the Dow up 614 points, a more than 1% gain, making it back about half of yesterday's losses. The tech-heavy NASDAQ, despite Meta shares down 8%, up 679 points. That's a nearly 3% gain. The S&P up 1 2/3%, 121 points. A big earnings beat after the bell from Amazon thanks to revenue at its Amazon Web Services unit. Shares are higher in late trading. Earnings from Apple out a little later today. And not a great debut for Jersey Mike's, the sandwich chain. Shares open today at $23 each, down 1% at the closing bell. Tom Busby, Bloomberg Radio.
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6: On this Thursday, another day with some sunshine west of the Cascades. Temperatures near average for this time of year. Upper 70s to near 80 degrees for Seattle and Tacoma. As we go into tomorrow, we'll touch the 80s in a few more spots, but on Saturday, clouds move in, even a few light rain showers for the start of Seafair weekend and highs in the lower 70s. And it'll be a bit breezy as well, pretty unusual for the end of July into early August. From the Cairo 7 Pinpoint Weather Center, I'm Chief Meteorologist Morgan Palmer, and that's your latest Kixi forecast.
7: I love a day that's hot, but not too hot. There's a little bit of clouds in the sky, so it's not just this perfect blue. And that describes tonight pretty well. I'm liking it a lot. Glenn Campbell's going to sing about a song, about a feeling that I think is going on right outside our very doors. If you are out there, take a look out your window. It is a beautiful night here in the Great Pacific Northwest. But let's look south to start off this hour of music. We do have a Tacoma Rainiers game this evening. They are versus the Sacramento River Cats. First pitch will be 7:05. It's Thirsty Thursday at Cheney Stadium. And we are beginning music right now, cutting over about 6:50 or so.

0: A lot of great pictures already of the Blue Angels flying around. They've been testing a couple times today. It seems like when they flew around for their noon to two, they were really separate. But man, that later one that went from 3 to 5, that was super cool because they were doing their formations. And I like seeing that. Hopefully it didn't slow down any traffic out there on the roads. But if it did, Hannah D will let you know what it is and what it is.
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2: All right, Seth, what it is crews making a lot of progress clearing the accident eastbound 90 inside of the Mount Baker Tunnel. No longer blocking, but what's left of it is now in a split between the left and right bores. And travel time from Soto to Renton improving. Now it's 35 minutes if you go that eastbound 90 route. You can save time still by using southbound I-5 and exiting the State Route 900. An accident northbound I-5 at Mercer Street is in the left lane, so not as only is it slow from Corson to Columbian Way, but I-90 to the accident's bumper to bumper. I'm Ian Adi, Kixie Traffic.
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0: You.
1: I wouldn't dare step on that. Frank Sinatra, Fly Me to the Moon, here on AM880KIXI. Huey Lewis in the news before that with Heart and Soul. We have some music to get to before we get to an amazing night of baseball. Riley Pay is going to be doing the play-by-play for the Tacoma Rainiers as they take on the Sacramento Rivercats. Tonight at 7:05 for a first pitch, we'll be cutting over about 6:50, so, you know, 20 minutes or so, 25. And it's not Friday Night Fireworks, that's tomorrow. Thirsty Thursday is tonight as they take on the Rivercats. So it looks like a great night to head down to Cheney.

0: Absolutely not. The wings were soaring this evening because we saw the a little taste of what the Blue Angels have in store for the Seafair weekend. It's going to be really exciting out there. And full of jets. Full of jets indeed. I saw some clouds coming out of the back of the jets. That means they're going really fast, I think. I don't know what that means exactly. Contrails? Is that what those are called? Whatever they may be. Oh, maybe Anna D knows. Contrails? Is that what they're called with the jets and the stuff that they leave behind in the sky?
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2: Ah, very good question. Well, I asked Siri and she said aerobic smoke oil. ChatGPT told me smoke fluid, but Gemini told me white vapor. So maybe we'll have to just ask a Blue Angel themselves. So wouldn't that be cool? Eastbound 90, yes, cooling down. That's good news. The Mount Baker Tunnel, that accident cleared, but actually traffic is also dissipating there. So that's good news. Southbound I-5 before 50th, though, an accident in the right lane backed up from North Gateway. I'm Anna D, Kixie Traffic.
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2: Happy Thursday, everybody. Welcome into Tacoma, Washington. We continue on with our series here with the Sacramento RiverCats, Game 3 of this six-game set. Riley Pay with you today. Andy Hellwig joining us as well. Joe Hammerschmidt in the studio for us tonight. Tacoma looking to get the series edge back today. They fell yesterday to close one, 5-4, the final score. So our series split at one apiece early on. Tacoma with a chance to get back in front today. And yesterday, 5-4, the final score makes Tacoma 12-17 in the second half. The RiverCats now a game over 500. They're 15-14. Miles Mastroboni, what a day at the plate for him, driving in all four of Tacoma's runs, finishing a home run shy of the cycle. Nick Garcia also went 4-4, down with 4 Ks yesterday over an inning and a third of work. Tacoma did leave 10 runners on base, though, in the loss, so just not able to cash in on some of those opportunities following in a close one. It was a pitcher's duel early on yesterday. Sacramento able to get on the board first. It was in the fourth inning. They took a 1-0 lead. From there, the Rainiers responded in the bottom of the fifth inning. Connor Joe, a single to lead things off. Joe then stole second base, and then he was brought in on a triple from Miles Mastroboni out to the right field corner that evened the score at one. Sacramento regained the lead in the top of the sixth inning. Harbor lined a one-out single to left field, advanced to third after that. Hill put Sacramento back in front with a single to center, and that would give the RiverCats their lead. They got another pair of runs in on a Nate Furman infield single, RiverCats leading 4-1 the score. Tacoma, though, tied it again. This time, Miles Mastroboni clearing the bases with a double. That would even things up at 4 apiece. RiverCats, though, did get that run in the eighth inning. It was the difference last night as they led 5-4. That would do it for the scoring. Tacoma did get the winning run to the plate in the bottom of the ninth inning, but just couldn't get it across. 5-4, the final score. But still some highlights with Johnny Ferreira going 2-for-4 yesterday. His 17th multi-hit performance of the season, the most among PCL catchers in games playing catcher as well. Ferreira hitting .326, leading all AAA catchers with at least 150 plate appearances. It's the highest mark by a Rainiers catcher since Austin Nola had .327 for a batting average in 2019. Miles Mastroboni driving in a season-high 4 runs, went 3-for-4, his first 3-hit game of the season, as well as his first multi-RBI game of the year as well. His first game with 4 RBI since May of 2024. He was with AAA Iowa in the Cubs system at that point. It marked his second straight game with multiple extra base hits, making him the 6th Rainiers hitter to achieve that. Also his 3rd consecutive multi-hit game. First time that he has had a three-game multi-hit streak since June of 2024, also with Iowa there as well. Lázaro Montes, another multi-hit game along with it, a 2-for-5 night at the plate. First time that he has recorded a multi-hit game with a stolen base since June of 2026. He was in AA Arkansas on the 13th of that month. He's recorded multiple hits in 5 of his last 10 games, hitting .341 now with 7 doubles, a home run, and 4 RBI over that span. He has settled into AAA nicely. Nick Garcia struck out all 4 batters that he faced, making him the 4th AAA pitcher this season to face 4 or more in an outing and strike out all of them. His last outing with at least 4 Ks came on April 10th of 2024. He was with AA Richmond, the AA club for the San Francisco Giants, got 5 strikeouts in that appearance. So things for Tacoma to build off of today. A lot of highlights yesterday and a chance to get back on top in this series early on. Today on the mound,

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5: Welcome back into our pregame show here on Kixie 880 ahead of Thursday night here in Tacoma. We'll take a look around the rest of the Pacific Coast League here tonight. The second half continues on around the league, and currently a handful of games already going on. We are the last game to get going here tonight. It's the top of the ninth inning. Reno is in Round Rock, and the Express with a 5-0 lead right now over the Aces. Reno does have 7 hits, but no runs to show for it here tonight. But starting at the top of the ninth inning, we'll see what Reno can do as that game continues on. Bottom of the seventh, Oklahoma City hosting Las Vegas. The Comets leading 6-2 right now over the Aviators. Sugar Land with a narrow lead over Salt Lake. It's the top of the seventh. Space Cowboys on top, 3-2. El Paso hosting Albuquerque. It's another close game out there in Texas. The Chihuahuas leading 6-5 as they head into the bottom of the fourth inning. So ahead of today's game, a look at the standings here as they stand on Thursday night. Sugarland still has the best record overall in the second half. They are 21-8. That is good for a .724 winning percentage. They have won their last two, again leading today, and 7-3 over their last 10 games. After that, Vegas is in the top spot in the West, and just behind them, Reno, just a game back. They are 17-12. You have Sacramento now 3 games behind the first place spot overall, and following them, it is Round Rock, 5 games back. Tacoma, 6 games out. They carry on with a 12-17 record, 4-6 in the last 10, and from there after that, you have Salt Lake, 8 games back. Albuquerque is 9. El Paso rounds out the rest of the league. They are 11.5 games back in that last spot in the PCL standings. As the team takes the field right now, we will step aside for the national anthem. We'll come back with starting lineups and first pitch for Game 3 right after this break on Kixie 880.
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4: We're all set for baseball here on Thursday night in Tacoma with the River Cats. Let's get you some starting lineups ahead of Game 3. Jonah Cox, the DH today. He will lead things off, continuing his Major League rehab assignment with the Giants. Scott Bandura is in left field, batting second. Parks Harbor at third today. Bo Davidson batting cleanup in right. Will Brennan at first base with Turner Hill out in center field. Nate Furman, the second baseman. The catcher today, Adrian Sagasti. And to round things out at shortstop, it's Iverson Arteaga. For Tacoma, the shortstop today, Ryan Bliss will lead things off with Michael Arroyo back in the infield. He is at second base. Brock Rodden at third. Patrick Wisdom back in the lineup. He is the DH batting cleanup. Lazaro Montes in right field, batting fifth. Connor Joe's at first. Stuart Fairchild in center field. Miles Mastroboni driving in four yesterday. He is in left. And to round things out in the catching today is Johnny Pareda. He is batting ninth. The matchup on the mound today is Casey Lawrence, the right-hander. He is 5-6 with a 4.03 ERA, going opposite a lefty. And Cesar Perdomo on the other side, a 1-2 record for him and a 9.28 ERA. But Casey Lawrence has been strong all season long. Nothing new there. So looking for another strong start here from him today against Sacramento.
5: And it just feels like a lock every time he takes the mound. You're going to see at least six innings out of him and, you know, three or fewer runs. Minor league leader with 11 quality starts. And he's been able to scatter the hits. That's the big thing. You know, he gives up weak contact, and sometimes there are seeing eye singles, but he knows how to work around that traffic, and that's what's made him so good this season.
4: First pitch to Jonah Cox, misses low and away for ball one. We are underway at 7:06 local time here in the Pacific Northwest. It's a beautiful day here on Thursday night, not a cloud in the sky, bright blue right above head as the 1-0 is cut on and missed. The count evens at one apiece. 75 degrees here on a beautiful night this summer here in Washington. 3 mile per hour winds right now. The flag pretty stationary in center field as this one is hit foul down the third base side. The count is 1-2. 42% humidity here as well out in Tacoma. Cox the DH to lead things off, batting from the right side. Lawrence gets ahead, a ball and two strikes. The pitch. Swing and a miss. Strike three starts out today's game with a strikeout, goes to the changeup, and we bring you upstairs here today. Riley Payne, Andy Helwig with you. A close one yesterday. Tacoma just falling by one run, but today you look to get ahead early. Casey Lawrence looking to put the team in a good spot to win today.
5: Yeah, and there's going to be some help for Tacoma as well. Patrick Wisdom back in the lineup today after missing the last couple of games after leaving with a trainer in Reno. So yeah, that's obviously a massive boost for this lineup, who's put 5 home runs up on the board a couple times over the last week.
4: Wisdom certainly a big part of that. Batting cleanup again today. Montes right behind him. A lot of power in the middle of the order for Tacoma as the 0-1 to Bandura misses for ball one. The count evens at one apiece. Bandura, the left fielder, That's from the left side. Lawrence rocks and deals the 1-1. That's just inside with a fastball. Bandura yesterday went 1-for-4, batting from the 2 spot. Also got a walk, single, and a run scored. Lawrence steals the 2-1. That's in for strike 2 to even the count. Lawrence rocks and heals the 2-2 home. Swing and a miss. Back-to-back strikeouts here for Casey Lawrence. Goes back to his changeup. Back-to-back K's in the first.
5: Yeah, and really had him off balance, too. Flailing at a changeup that was off the plate. And you get that expansion to the strike zone. That's where having a guy like Lawrence who throws so many strikes, you know there's going to be pitches to hit. Every now and again, you try one off the plate, and you're able to get him to go fishing.
4: Parks Harbor at the plate. He takes strike one, a sinker for Lawrence to get ahead in the count. Harbor, the third baseman, continues to bat third in the order this series. Went 2-for-5 yesterday with 2 singles. A 1. And for strike 2, Lawrence again gets ahead. No balls, 2 strikes. 2 outs, bases empty in the top of the first inning. Shakes off a sign. Now 2. Settles with Pareda. And the 0-2 on the way. That's just off the plate, a ball and 2 strikes. But it's going to be challenged here by Johnny Pareda. Early challenge for Tacoma. It was the cutter from Lawrence. And that one is not a strike after all. It's just low and away. Misses just about an inch below the edge of the strike zone. So Tacoma will lose the challenge. Down to 1 here in the first inning. Ball and 2 strikes for Harbor. Lawrence deals. This one, a fly ball hit out to right field. Montez drifting towards the line. He makes the catch. And the side goes down in order. 1-2-3 in the first inning facing Casey Lawrence. We are off to the home half scoreless right here on Kixie 880.
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4: Bottom of the first inning, we are scoreless here with the River Cats. Ryan Bliss, Michael Arroyo, and Brock Rodden, the three due up to face the southpaw today for the River Cats. The lefty in Cesar Perdomo on the mound. Bliss makes his way to the plate. 2 strikeouts, a fly out for Lawrence to set the side down in order early on. Now the Rainiers will look to get ahead first today. As the catcher makes his way behind the plate. Home plate umpire does stop the plate in the meantime. Crew today, Joe Bellangia is calling balls and strikes. At first base is Mitch Treciak. He's the crew chief. And at third base, it's Brian Van Vranken. Bliss from the right side. First pitch is fouled straight back. First strike one.
5: I think right before the inning started, Sagasti went over to the dugout. Looked like he was having an issue with maybe the earpiece in his pitch comms. I think they're going back to old-fashioned signs.
4: There you go.
5: Way back when, remember?
4: Here's the 0-1. That's just off the plate. Ball and a strike. Feels like so long ago.
5: Oh, now he's going back to the pitch comms. Never mind. The first one, at least.
4: Here's the 1-1. Bounce straight back, 1-2. It's a good alternative. Go back to the basics. Fastball, that time from Perdomo. Southpaw on the mound. Gets ahead, a ball and two strikes facing Bliss. As the pitch home is just off the plate. Sagasti trying to frame it. Two balls, two strikes for Bliss. Two-two, high and away, count is full. All good things coming to an end. Bliss had his on-base streak end yesterday. Second longest for a Rainiers hitter this season. 18 games for him as he fouls it off down the first base side. Count stays full. .326 his on-base percentage coming into today. Just shy of a .270 average for him. As the payoff, misses high, ball four. So Bliss will reach to start out today's game. The leadoff man is aboard. On the free pass, it brings up Michael Arroyo. The second baseman, here's the defense for Sacramento today. Sagasti completes the battery. Brennan back in the infield, he's at first. Furman at second, Harbor at third. Arteaga at short, left, right in the outfield. It's Bandura, Hill, and Davidson. Arroyo digs in from the right side. Looks like Sagasti call time. The pitch is fouled straight back. First base side and out of play, 0-1. Arroyo back in the lineup today and back in the infield as well. Not a ton of games at second base. For him so far here in Tacoma, he's got a lot of reps in left field. Day off for him yesterday, first in AAA, so he's back here batting second as the 0-1 is in for strike two. We're going to have a challenge here. Arroyo wants to challenge this one. It was a fastball from Perdomo. That one is just barely a strike. A sliver catches the low and inside corner. So the count will stay 0-2, and Tacoma is out of challenges early.
5: And be honest with you, I'm not a fan of the spot of either of those challenges. I understand Parade is in the top half of the inning. You can end the inning if he wins it on the strikeout.
4: 0-2. This one bounced down the third base side, but foul. Bliss jogs back to first base.
5: But especially in that spot there, you know you've only got one left for the rest of the game now, so I think that's one spot where you just got to... You may not agree with it, but you got to just keep it in your pocket for a bigger opportunity later in the game.
4: O-2, ground ball hit into right field, and that's a base hit for Michael Arroyo. He singles to the opposite field. Tacoma has two base runners on with nobody out for Brock Rodden.
5: I mean... This kid has done such a great job against left-handed pitching in his early AAA career. Change up outer half, let it travel, and use the open part of the diamond in front of him. A lot of room on the right side for him, and he takes advantage of it. And he has done such a phenomenal job against left-handed pitching, off to a 12-for-21 start against Southpaws.
4: Brock Rodden, the batter now. Switch hitter will bat from the right side. And now it looks like Tacoma's athletic trainer, Eric Quinney, is out to check on Ryan Bliss. And Bliss walking alongside Eric Quinney and Jacob Nottingham. He makes his way out to the dugout.
5: I didn't see anything happen here. He grabs that knee and kicks his leg. And so he's going to come out of this game.
4: shaking off his right knee, it looked like, for a second, but walks out to the dugout, and that will bring in Victor Labrada. So he stretches just a little bit, trying to get warm before he makes his way into the game. He'll take over at second base for Ryan Bliss.
5: I obviously hate to see that. Bliss has been having one of the best months of his career. And it didn't look like anything too major at the moment, but obviously you don't really know at this time. And so hoping all the best here for Ryan Bliss.
4: A month plus where he's just been on an incredible tear with Tacoma, so certainly hope that he's all right. First pitch to Rodden is fouled down the first base side. He shows bunt. Count is 0-1. So Arroyo, the runner at first, reaching on a single. Bliss, who reached on a walk, will be replaced by Victor Labrada. Coming in to pinch run for him at second base. Perdomo looks to second. Now again, deals the 0-1. Swing, and this one hit on the ground sharply to third. Taps the bag at third base and goes to second for the force out there as well. A double play turned by the Rivercats as Harbor taps third base, throws to second to get Arroyo.
5: Yeah, hit that ground ball down to third baseline. You start thinking about a chance potentially at three there, but Rodden moves too well and able to keep this inning alive.
4: Double play for the first two outs, and that puts Rodden at first base. Now with Patrick Wisdom at the plate, first pitch is in for a strike. Swing and he fouls it back, quickly 0-2. Two outs. Rodden at first, reaching on the fielder's choice. Wisdom back in the lineup today, the DH for Tacoma. Scoreless game in the bottom of the first. 0-2. Misses high. A ball and two strikes. The lefty deals. Rodden takes off. The pitch misses low. Throw down to second base is in time. Brock Rodden is caught stealing to end the inning. Sugasti threw down to Furman, who applied the tag. And Perdomo works around the traffic. Gets the help of a double play in the first. We are scoreless through one on Kixie 880.
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4: in the top of the second inning, scoreless game here with Sacramento. Bo Davidson to lead things off. Will Brennan and Turner Hill facing Casey Lawrence. First pitch is in for a strike as he gets ahead. Left-handed batter at the plate. A couple of defensive substitutions, changes for you here in the inning as Lawrence deals the 0-1. That's just inside. Count evens at one apiece. The defense as a whole for Tacoma today. Pareda, the catcher, with Joe at first. Arroyo's at second base. Mastroboni now moves to third base with Rodden moving to short. Bliss coming out of the game in the first inning. Left, right in the outfield now. Labrada comes in. He takes over in left. Fairchild's in center with Montez in right. 2-1 to Davidson. Misses for ball three. Staying patient in the second inning to lead things off. Davidson was the DH yesterday, also batting cleanup. 0 for 4 with a strikeout. Day before, reached on a walk and scored a run. As he takes the strike, the count is full. Two strikeouts, a flyout for Lawrence, facing the first three tonight. Rocks and deals the payoff. Bouncing ball to the second baseman. Arroyo waits on it from the grass. He throws to first in time for the out. Leadoff man is retired, and it brings up Will Brennan, first baseman. Brennan back in the infield today after playing at first base last night and got a pair of singles, scored two runs, also reached on a fielder's choice. The first pitch to him misses for ball one.
5: How about the job he did at first base yesterday?
4: And it was impressive, right?
5: Never playing a game in the infield in his career until last night, and looked great over there.
4: Here's a 1-0. That's in for a strike to even the count. Finding a way to keep his bat in the lineup, moving him into the infield. As that one misses, two balls and a strike. Lawrence making his minor league leading 22nd start of the season. Start number 93 of his Rainiers career. Rocks and deals the 2-1. Ground ball hit to the first base side. Joe backhands it, collects, underhand toss to Lawrence, who taps the bag, two down. Nice play from Connor Joe, taking away a hit from Brennan.
5: Yeah, going to his backhand side there, and then good flip leading Lawrence right to the bag. You know, again, with a guy like Casey, it puts, you know, such an emphasis on the defense because there's going to be ground balls. It's a lot of weak contact. Again, he's not pitching to get a whole bunch of strikeouts, and so you get good defense behind him, and you're going to be putting yourself in a pretty strong spot.
4: Turner Hill at the plate. Center fielder bats from the left side. First pitch. In for a strike. And the 0-1. Swing, and he lines it out to left center field. On the run is Fairchild, and it drops down for a base hit. Hill moving his way to second base. He stops there, standing with a double with two outs in the second. First base runner for the River Cats tonight.
5: Yeah, just such a hard guy to pitch against. You know, a changeup almost off the plate there, and Hill sticks the bat out and able to find the alley with it. Extends his hitting streak to 16 games, and a pitch that, you know, tough to do anything with, and he somehow found the gap with it.
4: His 15th double with Sacramento. I'll bring up Nate Furman. First pitch, takes a strike. Furman, a multi-hit game yesterday, drove in three of the five runs for Sacramento, two singles on the night. A one, misses high, the count evens. Two outs, top of the second, a scoreless game. Runner at second base. Lawrence readies. Looks to second. Now deals the 1-1. This one lofted it out to left field, and Labrada is there as he makes the catch to retire the side in the second inning. Another scoreless frame for Casey Lawrence. Works around the two-out double to retire the side. We're off to the home half scoreless right here on Kixie 880.
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4: Bottom of the second inning, we are scoreless here with the River Cats. Patrick Wisdom will lead off the inning. He was at the plate when Rodden was caught stealing to end the first inning. So he will start things out here. It's the heart of the order, due up facing the lefty and Cesar Perdomo. Wisdom, that's from the right side. Scoreless game right now. Perdomo deals. First pitch misses for ball one. Wisdom, Montez, and Joe due up. Foul back, out of play, a ball and a strike. Still the early goings for Perdomo in his AAA career. He is making just his fourth start with the River Cats. 10 2/3 innings combined ahead of today as Wisdom takes a big swing. The count is a ball and two strikes. Over that sample size so far, 11 earned runs, 14 total, 21 hits, 4 walks. He has struck out 12. Opponents hitting 396 against the lefty so far. Here's the 1-2 to Wisdom. Swing, and he drills it out to left field. There is no doubt that one is way gone. Patrick Wisdom gives the Rainiers the early lead as he launches the solo home run to lead off the second inning. 110 off the bat, 429 feet for Patrick Wisdom. That is home run number 27 for Wisdom as the Rainiers strike first.
5: Can't throw it there. Sinker on the outer half of the plate. I mean, about belt high, just cannot throw it there to Patrick Wisdom. He makes you pay. The sinker before that, he took a huge hack at it and just missed it.
4: Now it's Montez at the plate. First pitch is in for strike one.
5: And the pitch he homered on, not too much of a different spot.
4: A one. That's in for strike two. Oh, 2. A check swing for Montez. He did not go, says the third base umpire. Ball and two strikes. Great to have Wisdom back in the lineup. Now you have him and Montez hitting back to back as the 1-2 is hit out to left center field. That one gets down in the gap. Montez up to first base. He will stop there. It's a single for him in the second inning. Back-to-back hits for the Rainiers.
5: Yeah, nice piece of hitting here. A little left on left and a slider off the plate, and you hit the ball where it's pitched. That's exactly what Laz does. He only saw a sinker and then three straight sliders, and was able to track that one through and take it out to left field. Nice piece of hitting.
4: Connor Joe digs in. First pitch. Popped up down the first base side. Drifting into foul ground is Brennan. Runs out of room. It's into the seats. Count is 0-1. Second home run allowed by Perdomo in AAA. He sets at the belt. The 0-1. Swing and a miss. 0-2. With AA Richmond, he made 15 appearances with the Flying Squirrels, 13 starts, 3.98 ERA in the Eastern League. Just over 72 innings before the promotion. 22 walks to 89 strikeouts there. As the 0-2 is hit foul down the third base side, holding opponents to a 2.16 average. Montez at first base. Nobody out. Connor Joe at the plate, an 0-2 count. The pitch misses low, blocked by Sagasti. Quick check over to first base, trying to get Montez leaning, but he is back in safely. Brennan plays in front of the bag, holding him on. The 1-2. Bouncing ball hit to the third base side. Harbor has it, throws to second, Furman to first. That is not in time for a double play. Connor Joe beats it out. They do get the force out. At second, Montez is out 5-4. Still a base runner on now for Stuart Fairchild. Their check over to first this time. Check on Connor Joe, but he's back in. Fairchild off to a great start with Tacoma, hitting over 300. Talking about his defense that he's provided, but also the offense. Three home runs already, six RBI. That one misses high. 467 on base percentage. Perdomo deals. That's fouled back. Ball and a strike. Joe a few steps off of first. The 1-1. This is low. Off the glove of Sagasti. He collects quickly. Keeps Joe at first base. Two balls and a strike. Perdomo features a four-seam slider, changeup, and sinker combination. Fastball sits just shy of 93.
5: And it really leans on that the four-seam slider combo, predominantly changeup almost exclusively to righties.
4: Swing and a miss. Goes to his fastball there. Two balls, two strikes.
5: Try and locate that changeup down and away. A little tail away from right-hand hitter.
4: Child steps back in. Perdomo deals. That's high. Sagasti out of the stands. Get a glove on the fastball. Joe tags up at first base. Just one out. Bottom of the second. 1-0 Tacoma. The payoff. Foul back. Fairchild continues to battle. payoff. Swing and a miss. Strike three goes to his slider for strikeout for Perdomo today. Now there's two outs in the second. Brings up Miles Mastroboni, the left fielder, or rather, third baseman now, but yesterday, four RBI game for him. Pair of extra base hits, a triple and a double. As the first pitch misses inside for ball one. Finished a home run shy of the cycle last night. Lefty on lefty matchup, 1-0 count on the board. The pitch outside. Sugasti sets up behind the plate. The 2-0, waved at and missed, goes to his slider. Pretty even splits for Perdomo, lefties versus righties. 264 facing left-handed batters for their average. 253 are right-handed hitters. Check over to first base. Joe back in there safely.
5: Yeah, tough spot right now for Brennan. You're almost looking straight into the sun as the sun sets to our left on the third base side. You're kind of looking right into it right now where Perdomo is. Doesn't have the shades on either.
4: Another check over to first. Joe back in again. Two disengagements now. Runner goes. That one misses inside. Throw down to second base. Not in time. That is a stolen base for Connor Joe.
5: Really smart here by Connor Joe, I think. Again, second disengagement there, so you've got a little more wiggle room. And you got that running lead. You go on that first move against the lefty. Nice pick there by the shortstop, Arteaga. Nearly saved the play there, but nice heads-up base running there by Connor Joe.
4: Another runner in scoring position as this one misses outside. Ball four. Miles Mastroboni will reach on a walk. Second walk issued by Perdomo tonight. That brings up the catcher, Johnny Pareda. Joe at second base on his fifth steal. Now Pareda will continue the inning as he steps in from the right side. Continues to produce some of the best offensive numbers for a catcher as he takes his swing at the first pitch from Perdomo. 3.26 average coming into today's game. He's driven in 21, reaching base at a 4.08 clip. A 1. Foul back, 0-2. Went 2 for 4 yesterday, 17 multi-hit performances now. Average leading all AAA catchers. As that one's a called strike three. Change up from Perdomo. He gets his second strikeout to end the second inning. A run scores for Tacoma, though. They do it on two hits. No errors. Two left. A leadoff solo home run for Patrick Wisdom. Rainiers leading 1-0. We're off to the third inning after this break on Kixie 880.
17: 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You've heard the name, seen the letters. But what does BECU stand for? Simply put, not-for-profit BECU stands for people. For charting your own path. 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
4: Casey Lawrence has a lead to work with. 1-0 Rainiers on top. In the top of the third inning, he will face 8-9-1. Sugasti, Arteaga, Cox, the three duet. After the Rivercats got a double from Turner Hill at two outs in the second, Lawrence worked around it, facing just one over the minimum so far. Sugasti in from the right side as Lawrence deals. And that's just misses for ball one. It was a sinker to start things out.
19: Yeah, Pareda thought that might have been a strike, but did just miss inside. But again, Tacoma's out of challenges after burning them both in the first inning.
4: Here's the 1-0. That's in for a strike to even the count. Sugasti, the catcher, hitting 375 ahead of today. 1-1. Swing and a miss at the changeup from Lawrence.
19: He's really got that pitch working early on here. Both the strikeouts in the first inning coming off the changeup. He's gotten some good swing and miss off that pitch. He's got a good feel for it already.
4: Kicks and deals, the 1-2. This one hit out towards left center field. On the run, the center fielder, Fairchild, is there to make the catch. A lot of range out in center, and he takes away a hit from Sugasti.
19: Yeah, no kidding. This looked like it was going to be a sliding or a diving attempt all the way just off the end of the bat. And then again, the closing speed, and it doesn't even have to leave his feet, just makes a shoulder-high catch. Again, a really impressive range from Fairchild and what we've seen already.
4: Now it brings up Iverson Arteaga. First pitch. And for strike one. Arteaga had the day off yesterday. Day before, a pair of singles from the ninth spot. He went 2-for-4 in the opener. It's the 0-1. It is lined out to left field. Labrada is there to make the catch. Back-to-back impressive plays for Tacoma's outfielders. And Labrada, a lot of speed out there as well.
19: I tell you, to get something down right now in that left center area, it's going to take something really out of their range. I mean, the ground that those guys can cover, it's going to be tough out there to get anything to drop in.
4: Back to the top of the order. Base is empty with two outs. Jonah Cox at the plate. Bounces this one past the mound, charging in the shortstop. Rodden on the run. There will be no play. It'll be a single. Jonah Cox is aboard with two outs in the third inning. Would have been a very tough play to make. Rodden pockets the baseball. Now the tying run is at first base ahead of Scott Bandura. First hit for Jonah Cox on the rehab assignment with Sacramento. Bandura in from the left side. First pitch misses for ball one. He struck out swinging in the first, facing Lawrence. One oh. Inside. Two balls, no strikes. Lawrence deals. In for a strike, and he's back in the count.
19: If he can get to two strikes here, I bet you he goes back to that changeup again. Got Bandura pretty good on it in the first inning. The changeup down and away.
4: Spinning a throw to first base. Not in time. Close attempt. Cox back in safely. Lawrence deals the 2-1. Runner goes as this one is lifted foul. Into the seats down the third base side.
19: And that was the changeup there. That's right around that lower outside part of the plate. Might go back to it.
4: Two balls, two strikes, two outs. Lawrence kicks and deals. Low and inside. Every time he goes to the sweeper. Count is full. One nothing Tacoma, top of the third inning. The payoff. That just misses for ball four. A walk issued to Bandura will extend the inning. Sweeper just barely off the plate. Puts the tying run in scoring position. Now the go-ahead run aboard for Parks Harbor. Not something that you see very often from Casey Lawrence, allowing free passes. Three consecutive starts where he didn't allow a walk coming into today. First pitch to Harbor is lined out to left field, and it drops in front of Labrada. Cox rounding third. He comes in to score on a single from Parks Harbor. And the Rivercats tie things up at one apiece.
19: Yeah, those two out walks, they hurt you. And push that runner into scoring position, and yeah, Harbor jumps on the first pitch he sees. It was strike on the inner half, and just like that, Rivercats able to tie.
4: Go-ahead run in scoring position as well. Bandura is there with Harbor at first. Bo Davidson at the plate. Grounded out to second base. Hits first time up. The first pitch. Misses low. Lawrence coming off of a start in Reno. Six innings. Allowed four runs on seven hits. No walks. Struck out three. Spinning a throw to second base. Rodden covering. Bandura's back in on a slide. One oh. It fell at the plate. 1-1 the count. Tied at one in the top of the third inning. Lawrence looks to second, now deals the 1-1. That's just inside for ball two. Lawrence takes a deep breath, deals the 2-1. This one roped foul. Down the first base side, bounces into the corner. Two balls, two strikes, and two outs. Identical box scores now. A run on three hits on both sides so far. Lawrence steals the 2-2. Off the plate. Count is full. First time Davidson is facing Lawrence in his career. The payoff. misses for ball four. Base is loaded now for the River Cats. It's a fastball from Lawrence just off the plate. Bandura up to third. Harbor now at second. Davidson at first on the second free pass of the inning. And the bases are loaded for Will Brennan. Mike McCarthy jogs out, the pitching coach for Tacoma. Go ahead, run now 90 feet away.
19: Yeah, just not something you see a lot out of Casey Lawrence. We talk about how little he walks guys as is, but in the month of July, 23 and two-third innings, just one walk before today's start. And rarely will he walk two guys in a single inning. But again, we talked about his ability to work through that traffic, scatter the hits, work with runners on base, and still be able to limit the damage. And all this coming with two outs here after he retired the first two batters of the inning. So you find a way to retire Brennan. Not an easy task, but you'll be all right, just the one run scoring.
4: Brennan grounded out to first base in the second inning. First pitch in for strike one. Base is loaded with two outs in the top of the third. A one. Swing and a fly ball hit to center field. Fairchild going back, and the center fielder makes the catch to end the inning. Casey Lawrence escapes the jam. One run scores for the River Cats. They do it on two hits, no errors, and leave them loaded. Brand new game. We're tied at one. Bottom of the third after this on Kixie at 80.
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4: Bottom of the third inning, a tie game right now with the River Cats. Cesar Perdomo on the mound facing Victor Labrada to lead things off, his first at bat of the night, taking over in the batting order for Ryan Bliss. Labrada to lead things off with Michael Arroyo and Brock Rodden. Perdomo allowed the home run to Wisdom in the second inning. Tacoma scoring a run on two hits in that frame. It'll be a lefty-on-lefty matchup here as the first pitch is driven out to right field. Davidson drifting back towards the light tower. He turns. It is gone. Victor Labrada leaves the yard, and another leadoff solo home run for Tacoma tonight as the Rainiers take the lead right back.
19: He's just such a spark plug. Comes into the ball game. First pitch he sees, a hanging slider, and just bangs it right out of here. Right center field. Wastes no time in a race around the bases and giving Tacoma the lead.
4: Two home runs for the Rainiers as this one is lifted out

0: Research shows, on average, car accident victims with a lawyer get over 3 times more money than those without one. Better off with Blue Hop.
1: Arroyo inching off of first as the 1-0 is hit sharply to the third base side. Harbor goes to second. Furman with a return to first in time for a double play. That erases the single from Arroyo as the Rivercats go 5-4-3 for their second double play turn of the game. Base is empty, 2 down. Patrick Wisdom will step in. Home run to lead off the second inning, number 27 on the season. First pitch, misses low. Perdomo coming off of a start against the Comets, just 3 2/3 facing Oklahoma City, allowed 3 runs on 8 hits. 1 walk, 4 strikeouts, 79 pitches, 51 for strikes. That one's fouled off. The count evens at 1 apiece. Lázaro Montes looming on deck. 1-1. Outside. 2 balls and a strike. The count in favor of Wisdom. <laughs> 51 pitches now for Perdomo today as this one is skied foul into the seats down the first base side. 2 balls, 2 strikes, and 2 outs. Wisdom calls time. The 2-2. Called strike 3. Wisdom set down by a slider from Perdomo, his 3rd strikeout of the game. Another run scores for Tacoma. They take the lead back on a solo home run for Victor Labrada. It is 2-1 Tacoma as we head to the top of the 4th inning. After this, right here on Kixie 880.
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2: packed that changeup again for Lawrence and able to get it on the outside part of the plate, but Furman just able to get enough of it. 22nd double of the season, 42nd RBI, and once again, we've got ourselves a new ballgame, 2-2. Adrian Sagosti, the catcher, he steps to the plate and shows bunt. First pitch, misses down and in with a sweeper. And it's a ball and no strikes. First two aboard here in the fourth inning. Sagosti flied out to center field his first time up. The 1-0. That's inside. Two balls, no strikes. Rainiers won the opening game of this series 8-4 on Tuesday afternoon. Dropped yesterday 5-4. As Casey's 2-0 is hit sharply on the ground, and that is back into center field for a base hit. Green light at third base. Furman is around to score, and Sacramento has taken the lead. An RBI single for Adrian Sagosti, and it is now 3-2 Rivercats in the top of the fourth. That is three consecutive to reach against Casey Lawrence to open up the fourth inning. And here's the nine batter, Iverson Arteaga, the shortstop. Right-handed hitter, 0-for-1 with a fly out to left field. 3-2 Rivercats now as Arteaga shows bunt, pushes it up the first baseline. Lawrence has got it, and he'll take it himself to tag out Arteaga as Sagosti moves up to second base on the sacrifice bunt. And there's the first out of the inning. One unassisted on the play, pushing Sagosti into scoring position. Now we flip the card over, back to Jonah Cox, who steps to the plate for the third time today. Cox working his way back from a left oblique strain. He's played 24 games in the big leagues this year with San Francisco. First pitch home. Little bouncer right to the mound. Lawrence has got it, but it was a foul ball. So we do it again. Piece of the right leg of Cox, who went 7-for-26 in his time with the Giants. Of those seven hits, one home run, one double, one triple, and drove in three. No balls and a strike. Lawrence from the belt. The 0-1 pitch runs inside with a sinker, 1-1. Adrian Sagosti is the runner at second base with one gone in the fourth inning. Sacramento now on top, 3-2. The stretch in the 1-1. Swing and a soft fly ball, shallow left center field, falling quickly. Lebrano racing in, dives and makes the catch. Gets to his feet, throws to second base, not in time for the double play. But what an effort by Victor Lebrano, robbing a base hit from Jonah Cox for the second out of the inning. It looked like he had no chance to get there. But a highlight reel play for Victor Lebrano. Casey Lawrence, Connor Joe raising their arms over their head, applauding Labrada on an incredible diving catch. Two gone in the inning now as Scott Bandura takes outside for ball one. Bandura walked his last time up in the third inning, 0-for-1 with a strikeout. Now Walk extending his on-base streak to 28 games as he takes a sweeper outside, now 2-0. Still looking to extend his 11-game hitting streak, though. Right-hander's 2-0 pitch. Swing and a slicer foul. Now two balls and a strike on Bandura. Again, this Rivercats team has a number of guys that can swing it. They can hit for average. You don't see a whole lot of power, though. Fewest homers in the PCL. As Lawrence steps off. Teams on opposite ends of the spectrum in terms of power. Rainier's leading the league in home runs. Sacramento, 90 long balls this year. The pitch cranked right field, and you can make it 91. That is a two-run home run for Scott Bandura, his fifth of the season. And the Rivercats extend their lead. It is now 5-2. Hand up. That one's on me. I'll own it.
3: That's okay. Good old jinx.
2: The jinx giveth and the jinx taketh away. That's now 5-2 Sacramento. More two-out damage for the Rivercats. There's Parks Harbor. Four runs in the inning now for Sacramento. As Harbor takes low and away for ball one. That one was just tucked inside the right field foul pole. Ball and no strikes. The pitch just on the outer edge with a sinker, 1-1. Right-handers 1-1. That is at the knees for a strike, 1-2. With the bases empty and two gone in the fourth inning, 5-2 Sacramento on top. Lawrence set, and the pitch. And the dirt with a changeup, 2-2. Third innings this season for Casey Lawrence. Most in the minor leagues. Looking to finish off this fourth inning. The 2-2. Swing and a slow roller up the third baseline. Mastroboni charging in. Throws on the run. A good one to first base. And it is in time to beat Harbor. And the side is retired in the fourth inning. Four runs, though, in for Sacramento in the fourth inning. Our new score, Sacramento 5, Tacoma 2. Bottom four coming up after this on Kixie 880.
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2: Home half of the fourth inning from Cheney Stadium. Rainiers now trailing 5-2. Sacramento putting up four runs in the top of the fourth inning to grab the lead. And Rainiers have their work cut out for them. Both of their runs today have come off of home runs. One from Patrick Wisdom and one from Victor Labrada. Here's Laz Montez to lead things off in the fourth. Left on left, first pitch. It is a fastball down, 1-0. Laz singled his first time up in the second inning. A couple hits and a stolen base for him yesterday. As the pitch home, high and away. Two balls, no strikes on Laz. MVPs in each of the last two seasons for Laz. Cal League in 2024, Northwest League in 2025. He takes a strike. 32 home runs for him last year, third most in the minor leagues. As this one, sharply hit on the ground to first base, scooped up by Brennan. He takes it to the bag himself, one away. Laz is going to have a crack at beating that career-high 32 home runs he hit last year. He's got 28 this season. And just about 2 months left to add on to it. Here's Connor Joe with one away in the fourth. First pitch swinging. And it's cut on and missed with a fastball, 0-1. Sacramento, 5 runs, 7 hits, no errors. Tacoma, 2 runs on 5 hits. As Joe hits a ground ball to the left side, through the hole, a base hit in the left field. Seeing eye single, splitting the difference between the third baseman Harbor and the shortstop Arteaga. Joe's got his first hit of the ball game, a one-out single. And that'll bring up Stuart Fairchild. Fairchild struck out swinging his first time up in the second inning. Left on right, first pitch home, misses high, ball one. Signed a minor league deal with the Mariners on July 5th. A couple days in the Complex League before joining Tacoma on the 10th. Takes a slider for a strike, 1-1. One pitch. Yeah, hits the outside corner for a strike, 1-2. A Seattle zone. Born in Seattle, went to Seattle Prep High School. Was a Seattle Times All-Area team pick in 2014. The stretch in the 1-2. That is called strike 3. Fairchild not agreeing with that. The changeup maybe just nibbled the outside corner, but again, Tacoma is out of challenges, so they can't do anything about it. That's the fourth strikeout of the game for Perdomo. And there's now two gone in the inning. There's Miles Mastroboni. Mastroboni walked his first time up, left on left, and the first offering is low with a slider. Ball one on Mastro. He's putting together a pretty solid stretch here, Mastroboni. 3 straight multi-hit games. Season high, 3 hits and 4 RBI yesterday. 1-0. Sinker on the outside corner, 1-1. Fourth time Mastroboni's had 3 hits and 4 RBI in a game. First time he's done it since May of 2024 when he was in the Cubs organization with AAA Iowa. The 1-1. Slider away. 2 balls and a strike. Runner at first is Connor Joe with 2 gone in the bottom of the fourth inning. 5-2 Sacramento on top. Perdomo set for the belt on the first base side of the rubber. The 2-1. A swing and a ball driven in the air. Deep right field, down the corner. It is fair and gone. Miles Mastroboni hits his second home run of the season with Tacoma. wrapping it around the right field foul pole, and the Rainiers get a couple back. It is 5-4 in the fourth inning.
3: Well, on the heels of the game that he had yesterday where he drove in four runs, he hits this one 105 off the bat, 368 feet out to right field. He got a sinker from Perdomo, and now three home runs for the Rainiers today.
2: Mastroboni, a home run short of the cycle yesterday, makes up for it today as Johnny Pareda takes ball one. And Rainiers, just like we said, leading the league in home runs. Now 132 on the season. Johnny takes a slider outside. Two balls, no strikes. Had a couple games where they've clubbed five home runs lately. As Perdomo misses with another slider, now 3-0. They've been alternating. Yesterday, no home runs. Five on Tuesday. As Johnny Pareda works a four-pitch walk. Fastball misses up in the zone. Above the zone, rather. And put the card over to Victor Labrada. But yesterday, no home runs. Five on Tuesday. None on Sunday in the finale in Reno. Five on Saturday. Already three today. And this is just the fourth inning. And that's going to trigger a mound visit here. Sagasti, Perdomo, and River Cats pitching coach out to talk things over. A little bit of motion out in the Sacramento bullpen, and looks like they're going to start getting someone moving. Perdomo is up to 72 pitches. His season high is 90. That came back on May 8th against AA Akron when he was with Richmond. First pitch to Labrada. Low with the fastball, 1-0. So Johnny Pareda, the runner at first. Two gone, bottom four. Rainiers have made it a one-run game. 5-4. The 1-0. Down and outside. Two balls, no strikes on Labrada. Last time up for Victor, he hit his fifth home run of the season, clubbed it out to right center field. Left-hander out of the stretch. The 2-0. Fastball over for a strike. 2-1. Johnny Pareda at first base. Three steals this year. Don't think we'll see him moving here. The pitch. Swing and a pop-up. Towering behind home plate. Sagasti ditches the mask. Onto the warning track. Now back onto the grass. Makes the catch just to the right of the white Rainiers R behind home plate. And the side is retired in the fourth inning. Rainiers do get two runs back, though. Miles Mastroboni with the home run, his second of the season. It is 5-4 Sacramento after four innings on Kixi 880.
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2: Into the fifth inning at Cheney Stadium. Back and forth we go tonight. Sacramento's got a 5-4 lead. There have been runs in every half inning since the bottom of the second. Rainier's got one there. Each side scored a run in the third. Sacramento put up four in the fourth. Tacoma got two back in the bottom half of the inning. And we go to the top of the fifth, where the heart of the River Cats order is set to face Casey Lawrence. Veteran right-hander has thrown 70 pitches today. Start things off against Bo Davidson in from the left side. First pitch home. And the sweeper is in there for a strike. It's 0-1. Davidson still looking for his first hit of the series, off to an 0-for-8 start. The pitch misses inside, now 1-1. .38 Casey Lawrence deals home. Change up down, 2-2. Davidson, who drew a walk his last time up. One of two walks Casey has issued today, just the fifth time this season he's given up multiple free passes, as he has fallen behind in the count. 3-1 now on Davidson, as the fastball is upstairs. Right-hander set at the letters, the rock, and the 3-1. That is outside, ball four. I tell you, you just do not see this much out of Lawrence this season. He has not walked many. 16 walks in 120 innings coming into today's ballgame. That is the 30 as issued today, as Will Brennan steps to the plate. Left-handed hitter is 0-2. First pitch. Sweeper for a strike. And to even put this more in perspective, Casey Lawrence does not walk, guys. We have established that point. In his career in Sacramento, 4 walks, 44 strikeouts. The 0-1. Cutter up and in, ball and a strike. You take every PCL pitcher that's thrown at least 50 innings against a specific opponent in the last 20 years, that's the second best strikeout to walk ratio. 1-1. Outside, 2-2. Runner at first, Bo Davidson. He can run. Just two steals, though, so far with Sacramento. As a 2-1 pitch, foul back our way. Just below the booth. I was so close. There. If I reached out, maybe. If I stood up out of the chair, maybe I'd had a better chance. I should have made a better effort.
3: It's okay.
2: At the end of the day, you know. Could have tried harder. It's all right. 2-2. Bounced foul. First base side. I just didn't want it enough.
3: Yeah.
2: That was what it come down to.
3: They come at you fast, though. That's the thing.
9: One time, really. That's the second time it's been a ball.
2: 2-2 on Will Brennan. No outs in the fifth. Runner at first is Davidson. And the 2-2. Hit on the ground, back up the middle. Could be two. Rodden's got it. Only play he's got is the first base, though, as he throws out Brennan. Davidson is up to second. Arroyo was way off the bag at second, and Rodden thought about it, but that's really the only play he had was to go to first base. 6-3 on the putout. The left-handed hitter, Arroyo, was playing for the pull, so no way he was going to get there in time, and it would have been a close foot race at second base. So one out, runner at second, Turner Hill the hitter, and he takes a called strike one. Hill has extended his hitting streak to 16 games with a pair of hits today. Longest active streak in the league. The kick in the 0-1. Swing and a fly ball hit into center. Routine for Stuart Fairchild. A couple steps in, puts it away. Two gone. Davidson still at second base after drawing the leadoff walk. And here's Nate Furman. 5-4 River Cats, top of the fifth inning. Furman with an RBI double his last time up. Lawrence steals the first pitch, misses down for ball one. Furman, who was acquired by the Giants in a trade for Alex Cobb and late August of 2024. Furman ended up being actually the player to be named later. The 1-0. Swinging a ground ball back up the middle and knocked down by a diving Rodden and gets to his feet, throws to first, and not in time. Furman beats it out. Heck of an effort by Rodden and Joe, but Furman able to leg it out for an infield single. Nice job by Joe to hold the bag and try and pick it. But now that puts runners at the corners here for Adrian Sagasti. Two outs in the fifth, runners at the corners. Sacramento's got a 5-4 lead. Sagasti, one out of two with an RBI single his last time up. The stretch and the first pitch. Line drive, center field. Fairchild, couple steps in. He is there to make the catch. And the side is retired in the fifth inning. Casey Lawrence works around the leadoff walk and the two-out single and strands runners at the corners. Halfway home in this one. Bottom five coming up. Sacramento still on top 5-4 on Kixie 880.
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2: Last of the fifth inning here in Tacoma. Rainiers down 5-4 to Sacramento in game three of this six-game series against the AAA affiliate of the San Francisco Giants. Alongside Riley Pay, Andy Helwig with you here as Michael Arroyo, Brock Rodden, and Patrick Wisdom do up in the fifth inning against Cesar Perdomo. First pitch to Arroyo is outside for ball one. Arroyo off to a strong start today, 2-for-2. As Perdomo deals the pitch, swing and a miss at the slider, now 1-1. Arroyo hitting 591 against lefties now as the pitch is skied in the air. Behind the plate, Sagasti doesn't see it. Where is it? Is it stay in play? No, it is in the seats. Sagasti lost that one in the sky. Corner infielders were racing in, but that ball was about five rows back. Starting to get to that twilight sky here in Tacoma as we hit the back end of the 8 o'clock hour. It'd be tough to track the ball if you don't see it off the bat. 1-2. Slider spiked in the dirt. Two balls, two strikes. Golden hour, though, off in the horizon. Trees illuminated in yellow sunshine. Mount Rainier's got a purplish hue to it. The pitch, swing and a miss for strike three. Arroyo down on strikes for the first out of the fifth inning, and Perdomo has his fifth strikeout of the ballgame. And here comes Brock Rodden. Rodden in from the right side, switch hitter, takes low on a slider for ball one. Not a whole lot of action right now in the Rivercats bullpen as Rodden swings and misses, even the count at a ball and strike. Looks like there is a pitcher starting to get ready, a right-hander. Tristan Beck loosening up as the pitch home is off the plate. Two balls and a strike. Beck, who was recently optioned down to Sacramento. As you mentioned, Perdomo's season high is 90 pitches. The 84th is high for a ball. It's 3-1 on Rodden. Troy Taylor getting loose on the other end for Tacoma. 3-1. Lifted in the air, left field. Bandura, the left fielder, camps under it, makes the catch. Two up, two down in the fifth inning. Here's Patrick Wisdom. 5-4, Sacramento on top here in the bottom of the fifth inning. The Rivercats came into this series rolling, taking 11 of the last 15. They've split the first two games of this series as the first pitch to Wisdom is rocketed into left field for a base hit. Two-out knock for Patrick Wisdom. He's 2-for-3 today. And that extends the inning down to Laz Montes. That's going to trigger another mound visit here. Pitching coach making his way out of the dugout. It's not Dave Brundage, so they're not making the switch just yet. They give Perdomo an opportunity here to finish off this fifth inning with a left-on-left matchup here of Laz Montes. Could be a tough task here, though. Laz can give Tacoma the lead with just one swing. Yet Laz, 28 combined home runs on the year, 25 with Arkansas, 3 with Tacoma. Those 28 home runs, the sixth most in the minor leagues. Long ball would flip this game on its head once again and put Tacoma in front. First pitch to Montes. Bounced in on a slider, 1-0. All four of Tacoma's runs have been accounted for by the home run tonight. Wisdom, Labrada, Mastroboni. The 1-0 to Laz. At the knees with a fastball, 93 miles an hour. Count evens at a ball and a strike. Next pitch will tie the season high here for Perdomo. And it is a fastball off the plate for a ball, but challenged here by the catcher Sagasti. First one by Sacramento today. And it is a strike. Rivercats win the challenge. Count flips. Now a ball and two strikes. Runner at first with two gone in the fifth. Rivercats lead by a run, 5-4. Next pitch for Perdomo will set a season high. But first, a throw over to first as Wisdom scampers back. A little crafty move there by the lefty Perdomo, taking that foot off the rubber. One, two. Swing and a high pop-up left side of the diamond. That is way up there. Harbor on the dirt makes the catch. That ball is dancing on him on the way down. Third baseman makes the squeeze, and the side is retired in the fifth inning. Patrick Wisdom with a two-out single, but nothing else for Tacoma. We go to the sixth. Rivercats still up 5-4 on Kixie 880.
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2: Casey Lawrence's start has come to a close as we move into the sixth inning. Five innings for the right-hander. And it'll be Troy Taylor to take over for the sixth inning with the top of the order due up. Jonah Cox, Scott Bandura, and Parks Harbor face the right-handed Taylor. Final line today for Casey Lawrence. Five innings of work. Five runs allowed on eight hits, three walks, and two strikeouts. Through 86 pitches, 53 of them for strikes. And now Troy Taylor taking over, trying to keep this a one-run ball game. Troy, one of the more frequently used relievers in the PCL. This is his 39th appearance, tied for the third most in the league. Or excuse me, nine-batter Arteaga to lead things off, rather, 9-1 and 2. Arteaga is 0-for-1 with a sacrifice bunt. The 0-1 pitch, that is in there for a strike with a fastball, nearly 96 from Taylor. No balls and two strikes on the leadoff man here in the sixth inning. From the letters, pitch. Off the plate, now 1-2. One ball and two strikes on Arteaga. Sacramento doing most of their damage in the fourth inning. Four of the five runs scoring there as Arteaga swings and misses at a pitch in the dirt. Pareda scoops it up, throws down to first base to complete the strikeout for the first out of the inning as we welcome you back upstairs inside the Bob Robertson broadcast booth. Riley Pay, Andy Helwig. A couple more home runs for Tacoma tonight. They've got three of them, but you need more than just a long ball here to try and pull off a victory.
3: Yeah, a couple of base runners as well, and a couple of opportunities. Hopefully, you're just within a run, though, more than anything, and just limiting those free passes now will be important for the bullpen, who's fared well throughout this season.
2: Yeah, Troy Taylor off to a strong start here as he gets a swing and miss from Jonah Cox after striking out Arteaga for the first out of the inning. Cox today, one out of three. Single and a run in the third. He lays off the sweeper off the plate. Now a ball and a strike. Cox, who was acquired by San Francisco in a trade in February of 2024 with Oakland for Ross Stripling. As he shoots a ball down the right field line, that is fair and twisting into the corner. Cox racing around first base is on his way to second. He's thinking three as Montez comes firing in. The relay to third is not in time, and Jonah Cox is in there with a triple. Kept the hands inside and was able to inside out that ball to right field and turns it into a triple. So now an insurance run 90 feet away. That's going to force the infield in with one out. First pitch to Scott Bandura, fouled back. Strike one. Troy Taylor, 0-2 with a 5.05 ERA across 38 appearances. 25 walks, 44 strikeouts, and 35 and two-third innings as Bandura puts a charge into this one, right center field. That'll be deep enough to score the run as Fairchild makes the catch. Cox trots home. It is 6-4 Sacramento in the sixth inning. Sacrifice fly for Bandura. He has got three RBI on the night. Give him 39 on the season. And the River Cats have a two-run lead. Base is empty with two gone now for Parks Harbor. Taylor deals. First pitch, swing and a miss at the slider. Rainiers have been able to erase the deficits, though. Yesterday, they erased a pair of deficits, including a three-run hole in the sixth inning. The pitch rolled over to short. Rodden is there. Fires across the diamond, and that is the third out of the inning. Sacramento adds one more. Cox hits the triple. Bandura drives him in with a sacrifice fly. Halfway through the sixth, our new score. Sacramento 6, Tacoma 4 on Kixie 880.
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2: Sacramento's got a 6-4 lead as we move to the bottom of the sixth inning at Cheney Stadium. Rivercats making their first call to the bullpen, and they're bringing out the tall right-hander. Tristan Beck takes over for Cesar Perdomo. Beck standing 6'4", 200 pounds, 30 years old, just celebrated his 30th birthday out of Corona, California. They'll have Connor Joe, Stuart Fairchild, and Miles Mastroboni due up in the sixth inning. As the first pitch of the frame is a fastball 94 miles an hour, missing down for ball one, but immediately challenged by the catcher, Sagasti. he wins it. Just about the entire baseball in the zone. And so the River Cats retain both of their challenges from 1-0 to 0-1 on Connor Joe. It was 1-for-2 with a base hit in the fourth inning. Back's 0-1, a slider off the plate, 91 miles an hour. Firm slider. Count evens at 1-1. From the belt, the 1-1. That's down and away. Two balls and a strike on Connor Joe. Tristan Beck, who was drafted three times before he ultimately signed with Atlanta. 2-1 pitch. Cued foul off the end of the bat. That may have... looked like something flew off the cupped end of the bat there, but it stays intact. Beck was originally projected to be a first-rounder in 2015 out of high school, but he was set on going to Stanford and told teams not to pick him. Despite that, Brewers threw a flyer on him in the 34th round, but he did go to Stanford. Pitch is down to Joe on the fastball. Count is full, 3-2. 2 years later, Yankees drafted him in the 29th round as a draft-eligible sophomore, but he elected to return as a junior and then was picked by the Braves in the fourth round as Joe fouls that off his ankle. Count still 3-2. Beck was an all-Pac-12 honoree that season. And then signed with the Braves, who then traded him to San Francisco at the deadline in 2019. Part of a package for Mark Melancon. Right-handers 3-2. Up and in, ball four. Lead-off walk here in the sixth inning as Joe's aboard. And that'll bring up Stuart Fairchild with the Rainiers down by a pair. Fairchild's struck out twice tonight, but has shown plenty of pop in his bat since joining Tacoma's lineup. Could tie this game with one swing. And the first pitch, called strike. Looked like Beck and Sagosti got crossed up there. Sagosti looked like he was expecting a fastball, and that pitch just dove low on him. He was reaching up, and that one got a good piece of his right hand. Looks to be all right, though. No balls and a strike. Back stretches and deals. Slider swing and a miss. 1-1. Connor Joe over at first base has already got a steal today. His fifth of the season. Five steals in seven attempts. The kick in the 0-2. In the dirt. Sagosti thought about the back pick to first base, but ball slipped out on the transfer. It's 1-2. Don't know how aggressive Rainiers will get here with the tying run at the plate. Throw back to first. Joe's in there. Tristan Beck making his 23rd appearance of the season. He is 3-1 with a 3.98 ERA. 31 two-third innings, 14 walks, 32 strikeouts. 2.42 opponent batting average. Joe got a massive lead and then stopped as Fairchild swings and misses for strike three. If Joe kept going, he had second base standing. Fairchild strikes out, and that's the first out of the inning. Here's Miles Mastroboni. First pitch to Mastroboni, misses low. Miles is walked and homered tonight, his second homer of the season. Two-run homer back in the fourth inning. That's the last time the Rainiers have scored. Trailing 6-4 here in the sixth inning. 1-0. Fastball, a high strike. Mastroboni lifted the arms over his head. Statcast does have that one just a little high. Ball and a strike. Here's the pitch. Slider on the inner half for a strike. 1-2. Beck, who was just recently optioned down from San Francisco on July 26th, when the Giants recalled Carson Wisenhunt. He's made a handful of appearances in the big leagues this year with the Giants, 9 of them. 1-2, fouled off at the dish. Battle continues. Mastroboni's got 2 multi-homer games in his career. Last one was in 2022. The 1-2 pitch. Lifted in the air down the left field line into foul territory. Harbor giving a look and could not haul it in. Had just enough room, but right up against the netting. Just missed it. So Mastroboni's got an extra life. A knock here for Mastroboni would make it 4 straight multi-hit games. 1-2. Swing and a fly ball hit into center field. Hanging up there for Turner Hill. He makes the catch. Joe will head back to first base, and there's 2 gone in the 6th inning. Here's Johnny Pareda. Pareda, a strikeout and a walk today. As Tristan Beck tries to put up a 0 here in the 6th inning. Right on right. But first, a throw back to first base. Close one as Joe's in there. Beck set at the belts. Joe takes off. Pitch to Pareda is a ball. Throw down to second base is in time. And Connor Joe is caught stealing for the 3rd out of the inning. And so Johnny Pareda will lead things off for the Rainiers in the 7th as Joe is caught for the 3rd time this season. We're through 6 at Cheney Stadium. Sacramento still on top 6-4 on Kixie 880.
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3: In the top of the seventh inning, the Rivercats leading by two. They will face Troy Taylor for his second frame. Bo Davidson, Will Brennan, and Turner Hill do up part of the order here in the seventh inning. Taylor allowed a run

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1: That May 10th appearance you referenced, first time he threw more than an inning since July of 2024.
2: First pitch to Brennan is in for a strike as he gets ahead with his fastball. It's going to be challenged, though, by Brennan here. Fastball for Taylor, and it is just barely low for ball one. A sliver below the zone, just 0.2 of an inch. Rivercats keep the challenge. They still have two. Flips the count in favor of Brennan. A ball and no strikes. 1-0. Fouled towards the dugout. Down the first base side. The count evens. Taylor getting an inning in the third for the third time this season. Looking to complete two after Lawrence had the start today. Taylor sets the 1-1. Oh, and away.
1: Among other interesting baseball things I read today, you know, Troy going more than an inning. It's a notable occurrence.
2: I can see your wheels spinning.
1: Because I saw this stat a couple days ago, and I've been meaning to bring this up, and we just haven't talked about it yet.
2: 2-1. Bouncing ball hit towards Arroyo. The second baseman reaches down, throws to first base. Back-to-back groundouts to second. Here's Turner Hill.
1: You won't have too much time to talk about it now with two outs. But how about maybe the most interesting stat all season I've heard? Vladimir Guerrero Jr. this year with Toronto has not hit a home run at Rogers Center this season.
2: That is wild.
1: Is it not?
2: What is his home run total at?
1: Let's find out.
2: All right. First pitch to Hill. Swing and a miss for strike one.
1: So Vladimir Guerrero Jr. this season has hit all of six home runs, which, I mean,
2: is, yeah, interesting in itself.
1: Right.
2: Here's the 0-1. Swing and he lines it foul down the left field side.
1: But for example, his last 5 years in the big leagues, right? See, that guy wanted it more than I did.
2: That's what you should have done.
1: That's what I should have done a couple innings ago.
2: Flying out of the booth. Surely the fans below here would have caught you. He's got the top of the...
1: He had a little more dog in him than I did at that moment.
2: There you go. That's an effort. Anywho, carry on.
1: Anyway, Vlad Jr.
2: Yep.
1: Last 5 years, 23, 30, 26, 32, and 48 home runs.
2: Right.
1: This year, six, not one, at his home ballpark.
2: 1-2, misses high, two balls, two strikes.
1: It just goes to show year to year how much things can change, right? Blue Jays are struggling this year.
2: Yeah.
1: You know, in the American League, everyone talks about how open it is.
2: Taylor deals the 2-2. That's low and inside. Count is full. The World Series last year. So interesting how things change so quickly.
1: Yeah.
2: That is a wild stat, though.
1: It's been eating at me. Dave's been waiting to talk about this.
2: Here's the payoff. Swing and a fly ball hit to right. Montez going back, and at the track, he's got room to make the catch for the final out in the inning. Troy Taylor completes two innings here for the first time this season as he sets down the side 1-2-3 in the top of the seventh. It's time to stretch here in Tacoma. 6-4 Rivercats on Kixie 880.
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4: Johnny Pareda will get another chance here. He starts out the inning after he was at the plate when Connor Joe was caught stealing to end the sixth. It'll be 9-1 and 2-2 up. Tristan Beck returns for another inning. As the first pitch to Pareda is skied out to right center field. Hill into the alley makes the catch. The center fielder is there for out number one. Back to the top of the order and Victor Labrada.
5: Now you're still just a bloop and a blast away from tying this up. You just got to get someone on base here. Rainier's eight hits today. Three of them have left the yard. Just about anybody in this lineup's a threat to do that. You just got to get someone on for him.
4: Labrada a home run today. The first pitch takes a strike. Home runs from Labrada and Wisdom. Two-run homer for Mastroboni. Beck deals. That's rolled foul down the first base side. 0-2. Final meeting with the Rivercats here at Cheney Stadium. One more out in Sacramento. And as this is a check swing, he did not go, says the third base umpire. Missed low, ball two strikes. And back to Sutter Health Park. August 18th for a six-game series. For series in total this season with Sacramento, as the 1-2 is hit foul down the first base side.

0: 6-4, Sacramento on top. 1-2 home. Swing and a miss. That is strike three. That's foul ball. Just got a piece. Prada stays alive. We'll see another 1-2. Sagasti sets up, and the 1-2 home. It fell. Pull down the first base side. Ready's. Another 1-2 to Labrada. Swing and a miss. Strike three. Sagasti applies the tag. And that's the second out in the bottom of the seventh inning. Strikeout number 7 for the River Cats. Base is empty with 2 down. It brings up Michael Arroyo. He's 2-for-3 today. Pair of singles. First pitch, outside. The record with Sacramento, though, this season, 7-7. Been some close matchups. As the 1-0 is hit on the ground to the third baseman, Harbor scoops it, throws to first base for the final out in the inning. A 1-2-3 frame for Tristan Beck in the seventh. We are off to the eighth. It is still 6-4, River Cats on top on KC 880.
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0: In the top of the eighth inning, Sacramento leading 6-4 over Tacoma right now. As the Rainiers go to the bullpen, Nick Davila will take over for Tacoma, his first appearance back after being with Seattle. He will face Nate Furman, Adrian Sagasti, and Iverson Arteaga here in the top of the eighth inning. Takes over for Troy Taylor, who put together 2 innings in relief today. First time this season that he has completed 2. Allowed a run on just 1 hit, got a strikeout. Did not walk a batter, facing 1 over the minimum over his 2 frames. Now Nate Furman, the batter, to lead things off, facing Davila as he deals the first pitch, and it's in for a strike. Sets at the chest, steals the 0-1. Hit on the ground sharply to first. Joe has it, underhand toss to Davila, who's covering, taps the bag for the first out. We'll bring up Adrian Sagasti. Sagasti is 1-for-3 today. RBI single and a run scored. Davila is 6'3", 230 pounds, 27 years old. On the 40-man with the Mariners. Been up with the big league club a couple of times this season. First pitch to Sagasti is in for a strike. Deals a slider. A one. Swing and a miss. Quickly 0-2. Making his fifth appearance with Tacoma. His option on the 26th. Activated ahead of today. Two earned runs, five hits, one walk. Two strikeouts across the four innings that he has pitched with the Rainiers. Pair of stints with the big league club. 5.28 ERA with Seattle across 13 games. The 1-2 home. Hit foul, out of play. Made his big league debut this season in early May. 1-2. This is low. Two balls, two strikes. Davila takes a deep breath, deals the 2-2. Hit foul. Out past the berm, down the first base side. Rivercats did majority of their scoring today in the fourth inning. Scoring four runs there. As the 2-2 is a called strike three. Locks him up with a slider. Two down in the eighth inning. Strikeout number four today for Tacoma.
5: And just clipped the top of the zone there, about belt high on Sagasti.
0: That'll bring up Iverson Arteaga with the bases empty and two outs. The first pitch. High chopper towards the shortstop. Rodden waits on it. Throws to first base. And a nice pick by Connor Joe to complete the out. And the side goes down in order. 1-2-3 in the eighth inning facing Nick Davila. Bottom of the eighth. When we come back, it's still 6-4 Rivercats on Kixie 880.
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0: In the home half of the eighth inning, Tacoma will face a new arm. Carson Seymour takes over on the mound for Tristan Beck. Facing Brock Rodden, Patrick Wisdom, and Lazaro Montes. Two-run game right now for Tacoma, game three of our series. Completed two innings today. Got a pair of strikeouts. well-rounded, makes his way to the plate. Reaching today on a fielder's choice. Seymour sets at the belt and deals the first pitch, which is high. Sugasti trying to frame the slider. Seymour is 6'5", 264 pounds, 27 years old from Poway, California. 1-0. Swing and a fly ball hit down on the left field side. Harbor into foul ground on the warning track. He reaches up to make the catch. There's one away to start out the eighth. Brings up Patrick Wisdom.
5: And Seymour, one of these guys who we had seen in the rotation with Sacramento earlier this season, last season, and has transitioned into more of a bullpen role. His last 10 appearances have now come out of the pen as a multi-inning guy, and you get that little extra boost out of the bullpen. That fastball's got a little more life. Slider bites a little bit harder.
0: Patrick Wisdom at the plate. First pitch misses low. He's made 21 appearances with the Rivercats. 9 of them starts. 3.89 ERA. 5-2 record over 74 innings. That's the 1-0. He is just off the plate. 2 balls, no strikes for Wisdom. 32 earned runs, 66 hits. 30 walks, striking out 68 opponents, hitting 244 collectively this year. That's in for strike one, and a 2-1 count now to Wisdom. Wisdom's got a multi-hit game, a home run, and a single tonight. In that batter and the DH. 2-1. Off the plate for ball three. Seymour sets at the belt. And the 3-1. Wisdom takes a big swing at the cutter. The count is full. 6 runs, 9 hits, no errors for Sacramento. 4 runs, 8 hits, no errors for Tacoma. Another close game tonight. Yesterday, 5 for the final, going in favor of Sacramento. Payoff is hit foul towards the on-deck circle. Montez collects it. He waits there. Seymour nods. And the payoff. Fouled back. Wisdom fouls back the fastball. Seymour asks for new baseball. And that will be a pitch clock violation issued to Carson Seymour. And so that means ball four and Patrick Wisdom will reach. I'm going to say it one more time on the replay. Dave Brundage wants an explanation. Seymour asking for a new baseball. But after he tossed it down, the home plate umpire said he waited too long. Joe Valangia. Now I'm having a conversation with Dave Brundage down the first baseline. On the sequence of those events. Timing of it. Because now that gives Tacoma the opportunity with the tying run. Coming to the plate in Lázaro Montez. Brundage heads back to the dugout. Montez at the plate. First pitch misses outside for ball one. Tying run now represented in Montez. Wisdom, the runner at first. Just one out. The 1-0, swing and a miss at the slider. He's 1-for-3 today, singled in the second. Calls time. The 1-1. Low and inside. Two balls and a strike. First time that Montez is facing Seymour. Count in his favor, 2-1. The pitch. Takes a strike. Count evens at 2. Swing and a miss. 4-3 as Seymour goes to his splitter for the second out in the eighth inning. Strikeout number 8 for Sacramento. It's Montez to chase. Now with 2 outs, Connor Joe steps in. He's reached 3 times. A fielder's choice, a single and a walk today. Wisdom, a good lead off of first. The pitch. Swing and a fly ball hit to center field. Hill, he steps back, now camps under it. Two-handed squeeze to cap off the inning. No runs score for Tacoma. No hits, no errors, and they leave one stranded. As we head to the ninth inning, Rivercats still leading. It is 6-4 Sacramento. Kixie 880.
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0: Top of the ninth inning, Tacoma trailing by 2. Nick Davila will continue on the mound, facing the top of the order, Jonah Cox. To lead things off with Scott Bandura and Parks Harbor to face the right-hander. Another situation where a Rainiers reliever going more than an inning tonight as Cox lines it out to left field and Victor Labrada is there to make the play. He has been busy in the outfield today. Another impressive catch for Labrada sliding to his right.
5: That is such a tough play there. Again, line drive hit right at you. Trying to get a read on it, and Labrada handles it incredibly well.
0: Now bring out Lewis Boyd, the acting manager for the Rainiers this week. And he takes away the baseball. Nick Davila's day is done. He retires the leadoff man. And now Tacoma will go to the bullpen. Josh Simpson, the lefty, coming in to face Scott Bandura. When we come back, one out, base is empty on Kixie 880.
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0: In the top of the ninth inning, a pitching change for Tacoma. Turning to his southpaw to face the left-handed batter, Scott Bandura. Josh Simpson takes over. Base is empty, one down. Simpson sets at the letters. First pitch. Deals a strike. Gets ahead in the count. Bandura today has driven in three of the six runs for Sacramento. Two-run homer in the fourth inning. Sac fly in the sixth. He's also reached on a walk. A one shows bunt, pushes it down the third base side. Simpson not able to squeeze it. Trying to make the barehanded play, coming off the mound, rolls past him, and that'll be a single for Scott Bandura.
5: That's a really well-executed bunt by Bandura. Even if Simpson does get a bare hand on that, might be able to throw him out, but the drag bunt by the lefty, really well-placed, just how you draw it up, and Bandura with his second hit of the game.
0: A multi-hit night for the left fielder. Base runner on now for Parks Harbor, who is 1-for-4 today. RBI single came in the third. Two ground outs and a flyout. Top of that today is the first pitch. He is in for strike one. Simpson looking in, deals the 1-1. And that's in for strike two. Lefty for the Rainiers, toes the rubber at 6'2". He is 190 pounds, 28 years old, from Stafford, Connecticut. On the 40-man for the Mariners. Runner goes as the 2-1 rolls to the backstop, and Bandura has a stolen base. Puts another runner in scoring position for the Rivercats. Fastball spiked in the dirt. Out of the reach of Pareda. 1-2 the count now for Parks Harbor. Simpson deals. That is cut on and missed. Harbor down on strikes for the second out in the inning.
5: And it goes to that curveball pitch. He really, as his main offering against right-handed hitters, is that curveball. He sprinkles in some of his other looks, sinker, changeup, and the fastball as well, but it's a lot of that curveball to righties and a lot just like that, bending over the outer half, back over the plate.
0: Now Bo Davidson at the plate. First pitch to the left-handed batter, misses a long way.
5: And they'll see a lot more of the sweeper. It's mainly sweeper-sinker against lefties for Simpson.
0: Looks to second. Now again. Deals the 1-0. Swing, and this one hits softly to the second baseman, Arroyo. Smothers it, throws to first base, and that will retire the side in the top of the ninth inning. Scoreless frame between Davila and Simpson, and it is the last chance for the Rainiers when we come back. Bottom of the ninth inning, 6-4 Sacramento on Kixie 880.
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0: Last chance for the Rainiers today. They trail by two entering the bottom of the ninth inning. For Tacoma, they will send 70-9 to the plate. Stuart Fairchild, Miles Mastroboni, and Johnny Pareda, the three due up. For Tacoma, 6-4 the ball game right now. Rivercats leading. Carson Seymour will continue for his second inning of work. Worked around a one-out walk in the eighth inning. Got a strikeout, flyout, and a pop-out to set down the side. Fairchild digs in from the right side. Seymour kicks and deals. Swing, and this one hits sharply to Harbor off one hop. He reaches down, throws to first base. One pitch and one out in the bottom of the ninth. That will bring up Miles Mastroboni. He's 1-for-2 tonight. Two-run homer in the fourth inning, also a walk. Most recently flew out to center field. Righty on lefty matchup, Seymour deals. Misses for ball one. One oh. Inside with a cutter. 2-0 the count.
5: Again, just need a guy on base here. Anyway, you can get someone on base, get that tying run to the plate.
0: Seymour deals the 2-0. That's low. And a 3-0 count. But a challenge here. Sagasti wants to challenge it. It was a splitter. And out is a ball. Below the zone. Just shy of an inch. Count stays 3-0 for Mastroboni. Rivercats lose the challenge. We still have one left. 3-0. That's in for a strike. Seymour takes a deep breath, gets a sign from his catcher. 3-1. Swing, and he hits it in the air out to the first base side. Brennan into foul ground just behind the coach's box, makes the catch, and there are two outs in the ninth inning. The last chance for the Rainiers is Johnny Pareda. Pareda's reached on a walk today. Base is empty and two outs. Seymour sets at the belt. Fires home, and that's high. Pareda takes all the way. 1-0. In for a strike to even the count. The 1-1 on the way. Zips in for strike two. Tacoma down to their last strike. Pareto waves the bat over his right shoulder. Seymour kicks and deals. That one hit foul into the seats down the first base side. Fastball down the middle. Pareto fouls it off. Another 1-2. Swing. This one shot the opposite way. It's off the glove of Brennan, and it rolls out onto the warning track. Pareto heading for second base, and he is in there standing with a two-out double in the bottom of the ninth inning. Pareto extends the game for the Rainiers and will bring the tying run to the plate.
5: And this is a sinker that's running right into his fist, and he kind of opens up his stance, he opens up the hips and just lets that ball get deep and somehow gets it to the right side and right near Will Brennan, deflected off his glove, and an opportunity here, all you wanted, to get that tying run to the plate.
0: Victor Labrada takes ball one. Pareto with his 13th double. Now Labrada, 1-for-3 on the day. 1-0. Fouled off at the plate. Count evens. He homered in the third inning. Takes a very deep breath as he steps out. The 1-1. Bounced foul. First base side. Again, Tacoma down to their last strike. Seymour ahead, 1-2. Pareto a few steps off of second base. Seymour deals. Swing and a miss, strike three. The Rivercats hold on to take it here on Thursday night as Tacoma falls 6-4. In game three, Seymour gets the strikeout to end the game. And 6 runs, 10 hits, no errors for Sacramento will do the job tonight as Tacoma falls with 4 runs, 9 hits, and no errors in the field. Got the home run power again today from Tacoma, a total of 3 against the Rivercats pitching staff, but just not enough today. Sacramento got that big 4-run inning and held on to take it.
5: And sometimes the big running is all it is, right? And for Tacoma, we talked about, you know, looking for more base runners down the stretch here, and they just had 2 hits over after the fifth inning on in this one. The Wisdom single in the fifth, and then the Pareto double in the ninth. A couple walks sandwiched in the middle there, but it wasn't a whole lot of rhythm late in this one, and Sacramento had that big inning and grabbed an insurance run and did enough to hang on.
0: Perdomo will get the win today, his second in AAA. Lawrence saddled with the loss. He's now 5-7. Seymour gets the save, completing the final 2 innings, his 4th with Sacramento this year. We'll take a break, come back with our post-game show to recap everything on the other side of it on Kixie 880.
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0: Welcome back into our post-game show here tonight. Tacoma falls in another close one, 6-4, the final score to Sacramento. For the scoring in this one, it started in the bottom of the second. Tacoma struck first today on a leadoff home run for Patrick Wisdom. That was number 27 on the year. Here's the 1-2 to Wisdom. Swing, and he drills it out to left field. There is no doubt that one is way gone. Patrick Wisdom gives the Rainiers the early lead as he launches the solo home run to lead off the second inning. From there, the scoring would continue, this time for Sacramento. Parks Harbor tied the game at one apiece in the top of the third with a single to score a run. Victor Labrada, though, got the lead right back. His first at-bat of the night coming in for Ryan Bliss. First pitch, and he drove it to right center. The first pitch is driven out to right field. Davidson drifting back towards the light tower. He turns. It is gone. Victor Labrada leaves the yard, and another leadoff solo home run for Tacoma tonight as the Rainiers take the lead right back. Top of the fourth, and the Rivercats right there again, tied it with a double from Nate Furman. Adrian Sagasti with an RBI single. Sacramento taking their first lead of the day. It was 3-2. Scott Bandura capped off the inning with a home run. That was a two-run shot, his fifth of the season. Rivercats up by three. In the bottom of the fourth, a one-run game, though. Once again, Miles Mastroboni with a two-run homer to right field, his second with the Rainiers. It was 5-4.
5: The 2-1. A swing and a ball driven in the air. Deep right field, down the corner. It is fair and gone. Miles Mastroboni hits his second home run of the season with Tacoma. Wrapping it around the right field foul pole, and the Rainiers get a couple back. It is 5-4 in the fourth inning.
0: But the Rivercats did pad the lead in the sixth. They got one more run on a sacrifice fly from Scott Bandura. That would do it for the scoring on either side. Ended in the sixth inning today. The bullpen's posting zeros the rest of the way. So Sacramento holding on. Tacoma did bring the tying run to the plate in the ninth, but just not enough today. Nine hits for Tacoma as a whole. And Labrada went 1-for-4 today, coming in for Ryan Bliss early on. A multi-hit day for Michael Arroyo right behind him. He went 2-for-4 on the night. Patrick Wisdom 2-for-3 back in the lineup, hitting cleanup today with that home run. Lázaro Montes 1-for-4. Connor Joe went 1-for-3 today with a walk. He scored a run. And along with that, Miles Mastroboni 1-for-3 today, a pair of RBI. Johnny paraded round things out, going 1-for-3 with a double in the ninth inning here tonight. For the pitching, the loss will go to Casey Lawrence. He is 5-7 after five innings today. Allowed five runs on eight hits. Three walks, tied a season high for him, not something you see often. And two strikeouts today allowed the home run to Bandura. Taylor, two innings in relief. First time he has completed two, allowed a run on a hit today. Struck out one. Davila, inning in the third, perfect with a strikeout. Simpson got the final two thirds today. Did not allow a run. One hit, one strikeout for him. Perdomo, the starter, got his second win with the Rivercats. He's 2-2, five innings, four runs, eight hits, three walks, five strikeouts. Did allow three home runs, though, tonight. Hold went to Beck, two scoreless innings for him. Seymour gets his fourth save after completing the final two scoreless. For the total time of games today, 2 hours, 34 minutes, 5,184 fans right here at Cheney Stadium. We'll take one break, come back to wrap things up on the other side of it right here on KIXI 880.
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0: Welcome back into our postgame show here tonight. Around the rest of the Pacific Coast League today, everything is now final. Oklahoma City hosting Las Vegas. The Comets taking it 9-2, the final score over the Aviators. Just a run in the first, one more in the sixth for Las Vegas today. Round Rock completing the shutout over Reno, 5-0 the final score today out in Texas. Sugarland also a win at home. They took it 8-2, hosting the Bees. El Paso falling to the Isotopes, who put together 10 runs over the final three frames. Albuquerque took it 16-10. The final score out in El Paso tonight. With our final score, that's everything for the PCL here on Thursday. Around the rest of the Mariners minor league system today, everything is final as well. It took 10 innings out in Midland. They are hosting Double A Arkansas. Travelers winning it 9-6, got four runs in the top of the 10th inning here tonight. Hillsborough hosting Everett. The Aqua Sox did fall 13-3, the final score. Visalia is playing host to the 66ers, the Mariners affiliate, 1-5-2. Over the Rawhide, that rounds out everything for the Mariners minor leagues here today. The big league club trailing right now behind the Dodgers. LA leading 6-2 in the bottom of the eighth inning. For the scoring, the Dodgers got it started early on a Mookie Betts two-run double, his 11th. That came in the first inning. Bottom of the fourth, Dalton rushing this time, a three-run home run, his 12th of the year. Randy Arozarena got the Mariners on the board in the top of the sixth inning with a double, his 22nd. Cal Raleigh, a bases loaded walk, put them within three. But since then, in the bottom of the sixth inning, Teoscar Hernandez with his ninth home run. It was a solo blast, and the Dodgers adding on. They lead 6-2 currently. But still some baseball left to be played out at Dodgers Stadium. The starter today, Brian Wu, five innings, five runs, five hits, two walks. He struck out eight, allowing a home run. Alex Hoppe with two to follow after that. He allowed a run on a hit, no walks, struck out three. Wilcox through two-thirds right now, scoreless innings with the Mariners so far. On the opposite side today, Roki Sasaki with five and a third innings, allowed two runs on five hits to Seattle, three walks, seven strikeouts as that game continues on. So Mariners trailing by four in the bottom of the eighth. Tacoma will look to get back in the win column tomorrow. Game four of our series with Sacramento. Rivercats now leading after taking the last two. Tomorrow, the Rainiers will look to get back on the right track with the right-hander Nick Hull getting the start. 0-2 record, 6.08 ERA. He looks to bounce back from his last start with Tacoma. The right-hander Trent Harris on the other side, 2-1 his record, and a 3.38 ERA for Sacramento. 7:05 start means pregame will start at 6:50. We'll be on KJR tomorrow, though, for one of those select games throughout the season, KJR 9:50 a.m. Then we're back here on KIXI 880 as we return for Saturday night's game with the lefty Jonathan Diaz getting the ball. He'll go opposite the lefty Seth Lonsway. That'll be a 6:05 start for you on Saturday, so pregame will start for you at 5:50. And then we're back on Kixie, of course, on Sunday as Gabe Moser rounds out the series, going opposite Matt Wilkinson for the second time this week for 135 starts. Once again, KJR tomorrow. We're back on Kixie 880 on Saturday and Sunday to wrap up the series here with the River Cats. But Tacoma will look to bounce back tomorrow here against Sacramento. Your final totals one more time on Thursday night. River Cats with 6 runs, 10 hits, no errors. 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For Andy Helwig to my left, our producer tonight, Joe Hammerschmidt, I'm Riley Pay, saying thanks for spending your night here with us. Until tomorrow, Tacoma, good night, everybody.
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1: NBC News Radio, I'm Tammy Trujillo. Reports say Elon Musk plans to spend at least $100 million to help Republicans in the upcoming midterm elections. The world's richest man has reportedly authorized his super PAC to spend the money in at least eight states to help the GOP win in November. Musk's efforts will focus on voters who typically are less likely to vote in a non-presidential election year. Musk was a big backer of President Trump in 2024, then later had a falling out over policy issues. Since then, Musk has been seen with Trump at events, and it appears the ice has thawed. Seattle Police Chief Sean Barnes has resigned. That story from Brad Ford.
2: Seattle Mayor Katie Wilson made the announcement. She appointed Deputy Chief Andre Sales to serve as the interim chief. Barnes was appointed last year by former Mayor Bruce Harrell. Barnes said it's been an honor to serve the Seattle Police Department. His resignation comes following Sunday's mass shooting. Barnes was out of town at a convention, and there's been questions about him being out of town frequently. I'm Brad Ford.
1: Senate Republicans have blocked a resolution that would have required President Trump to withdraw U.S. troops from Iran. That measure failed in a 49-50 vote, with Republican Senators Susan Collins, Lisa Murkowski, and Rand Paul joining Democrats in support. The vote comes as lawmakers debate the expanded conflict, with concerns growing over the safety of U.S. service members and rising energy prices. The Senate's considered similar war powers measures multiple times. ABC is accusing the FCC of trying to censor the network. This comes after the agency called several of its local stations up for early license renewal. In a new filing, ABC says the move could send a message to media companies that they risk government retaliation if their coverage doesn't align with officials' views. The FCC says broadcasters using the public airwaves have a responsibility to serve the public interest and has questioned whether some ABC programming qualifies for certain protections. The dispute comes as the FCC continues a separate investigation into ABC parent company Disney's diversity policies. You're listening to the latest from NBC News Radio.
3: 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Are there smooth, mellow sounds? Check. Are there falsetto voices flinging? Check. And you don't even need to ask. There are saxophones present at no extra charge. It's Saturday Night Soundwaves, and it's the more easy rock sounds of KIXI, hosted by me, Seth Thompson. Join me, won't you? I'll be sure to set the mood every Saturday at 5 p.m.
4: On this Thursday, another day with some sunshine west of the Cascades. Temperatures near average for this time of year. Upper 70s to near 80 degrees for Seattle and Tacoma. As we go into tomorrow, we'll touch the 80s in a few more spots. But on Saturday, clouds move in. Even a few light rain showers for the start of Seafair weekend. And highs in the lower 70s. And it'll be a bit breezy as well. Pretty unusual for the end of July into early August. From the Cairo 7 Pinpoint Weather Center, I'm Chief Meteorologist Morgan Palmer. And that's your latest KIXI forecast.

0: sense. No phone, no boo, no pets. I ain't got no cigarettes. But
1: Roger Miller there with King of the Road. Eric Ryder here with you on 880-KIXI. Happy Thursday. Hope you enjoyed tonight's Tacoma Rainiers baseball game. They are not on the air with us tomorrow, but they are playing tomorrow with a 7:05 first pitch as they continue to host Sacramento at Cheney Stadium in Tacoma. So go check out the game in person if you can. And they are back on the air with us on Saturday, so be sure and tune in for that. Lots of great music coming up before 11 o'clock when we bring you When Radio Was. So stay tuned. Gene McDaniel's on the way. James Taylor, I got the Trogs and more. But right now it's Scott McKenzie, San Francisco, wear flowers in your hair.

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880 KIXI, that's Steve Winwood right there with Roll With It. It was on this day back in 1988 that he started a four-week run at number one on the U.S. singles chart with Roll With It. And, of course, Steve Winwood had a great career already in music. He played with the Spencer Davis Group, Blind Faith, and, of course, Traffic as well. But in the 80s, he really had a big comeback with a bunch of great pop hits, including that one. Eric Ryder here with you on 880 KIXI. Speaking of number one records, the Troggs back in 1966 started a two-week run at number one on the U.S. singles chart with Wild Thing. Because of a distribution dispute, the Troggs single was available on two competing labels, ATCO and Fontana. Because both pressings were taken from an identical master recording, Billboard combined the sales for both releases, making it the only single to simultaneously reach number one for two companies. The fun facts you learn when you listen to the show. All right, let's play you the Troggs. I'm not sure which record label we got this from, but here it is, the classic Wild Thing on 880 KIXI.

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But I wanna know for sure. So come on, hold me tight.

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880-KIXI, Eric Reiner here with you. Thanks so much for tuning in tonight. Do stay tuned. Coming up, When Radio Was on the show tonight, it's an episode of Casey, Crime Photographer from 1948, and Shandu the Magician from 1948 as well. But right now, it's Billy Joel. She's Gone Away.

888-KIXI. Thanks so much for listening tonight. I'll be back with you tomorrow for a full show starting at 8 o'clock, so be sure and tune in. Going to leave you tonight with Tobacco Road from the Nashville Teens. Have a great night.

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1: NBC News Radio, I'm Tammy Trujillo. President Trump is suggesting he could withdraw Todd Blanche's nomination for Attorney General until two Republican holdouts are out of office. In a Truth Social post on Thursday, Trump said he has no objection to temporarily withdrawing the nomination if Senators John Cornyn and Tom Tillis don't do the right thing. Cornyn and Tillis have both expressed reservations about confirming Blanche over Trump's proposed anti-weaponization fund. Trump's post came after the Senate Judiciary Committee yesterday postponed a vote on Blanche's nomination. The president says a deal to disarm the Palestinian militant group Hamas has been reached. On Truth Social, he said the Board of Peace has reached an agreement that would involve the complete disarmament of all armed groups in Gaza. He says as part of that deal, Israel will withdraw from the enclave and a new Palestinian government will be created. The Massachusetts jury in the Lindsey Clancy murder trial dismissed for the day Thursday after hearing testimony from first responders. Chris Caraggio has the details.
2: Clancy claimed she was suffering from postpartum psychosis when she strangled her 5-year-old, 3-year-old, and 8-month-old at her home in 2023. Two Duxbury police officers who were first on the scene described the chaos and heartbreak of finding three young children dead. After killing her kids, Clancy tried to take her own life in a suicide attempt that left her a paraplegic. She's claiming insanity is her defense. I'm Chris Caraggio.
1: Former President Obama has continued one of his favorite summer traditions by releasing his annual playlist. He shared a 3-page collection of songs that have been in heavy rotation, everything spanning from hip-hop and R&B to gospel, jazz, rock, and international genres. 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Obama also mixed in some music from Anderson, Drake, The Beatles, Johnny Cash, and Coldplay, blending new releases with timeless classics. 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
7: I'm Greg Bell, and we begin with a crime photographer named Casey. And then it's our weekly visit with Chandu, the magician. Aired from 1943 to 1955 under various titles, including Flashgun Casey, Casey Press Photographer, and Crime

0: photographer. This upcoming program featured a street-smart news photographer who always got caught up in the crime scenes he was shooting. While others voiced the character in the early months, for most of the run it was Stotts Cotsworth as Casey. Supported in this one by Jan Miner as reporter Ann Williams, and John Gibson as Ethelbert the bartender at the Blue Note Cafe. It also features Ann Loring and Bernard Linrow, and played back on January 15, 1948.
1: The Anchor Hawking Glass Corporation brings you Crime Photographer.

0: Hiya, Tony.
1: Oh, okay, Ethelbert. What's doing?
0: Not much. We're just waiting.
1: Oh, waiting for what?
2: Waiting for you to say those wonderful words.
1: Oh, you mean about anchor hawking being the most famous name in glass? Well, not gonna say them.
0: And why not?
1: Well, because I think the anchor hawking people would rather have me remind everybody that the March of Dimes begins today.
2: Say, that's right. And I hope that everybody wants to be in step with that famous march.

Good evening, ladies and gentlemen. This is Tony Marvin. Every week at this time, the Anchor Hawking Glass Corporation of Lancaster, Ohio, and its more than 10,000 employees bring you another adventure of Casey, crime photographer, ace cameraman who covers the crime news of a great city. Written by Alonzo Dean Cole, our adventure for tonight, The Miracle.

0: late afternoon, the richly furnished master bedroom of an imposing mansion. Beside a great canopied bed stand a handsome dark-haired young woman and a deferential, quietly dressed young man. In the bed itself lies an older man, gray-faced and wrinkled, in whose sunken eyes lie pain and fear. In a voice that quavers with weakness, he says,
1: "Shouldn't that doctor be here by this time?"
2: "It's less than half an hour since Mr. Weldon telephoned him, Father."
1: "Less than half an hour? That means nothing to you, Marion. You have years of life ahead of you. The doctors say I have only a few months at most. Weldon, you really believe this new doctor can save me?"
3: "Dr. Von Telberg has accomplished some remarkable cures, Mr. Blaine. I have great faith in him."
1: "I should have sent for him weeks ago instead of only today. Marion, it was your fault I didn't."
2: "I don't share your secretary's faith in this Dr. Von Telberg, Father. As I've told you before, other medical men consider him a charlatan."
3: "Other medical men are envious of his success, Miss Blaine."
2: "What success, Mr. Weldon? The man runs a tiny private hospital where he claims to cure diseases that reputable physicians pronounce incurable. And according to my information, he hasn't proved a single one of his claims."
3: "Only because organized medicine refuses to accept his proofs, Miss Blaine."
1: "Marion, I don't think you want me to get well."
2: "Father!"
1: "Even if this Von Telberg is a quack, he's my last hope. I'm only 55 years old. A rich man. Someone's got to save me. I can't die. I can't."
3: "That may be."
2: "Come in."
4: "Dr. Von Telberg is here, Miss Blaine."
1: "Bring him in, Andrews. Bring him in."
4: "Yes, sir. Doctor."
5: "Thank you. Good afternoon."
1: "I am Foster Blaine, Dr. Von Telberg. This is my daughter."
5: "How do you do?"
1: "You already know my private secretary, Homer Weldon. He tells me some wonderful things about you, Doctor."
5: "I hope to deserve his praise, sir."
2: "You'll wish to examine Father. I'll leave you alone."
5: "Oh, please stay, Miss Blaine. An examination at this time is unnecessary. Mr. Weldon has provided me with your father's latest X-ray photographs, which I have carefully studied. Mr. Blaine, I can practically guarantee to restore you to health."
1: "You practically guarantee?"
5: "Yes, but I will effect your cure only upon my own terms."
1: "If you can save me, anything."
5: "Then when you will be removed to my private hospital this evening."
2: "No, I won't have it."
5: "So there can be no later question of our understanding, I have prepared this simple contract. You will please read and sign it, Mr. Blaine. Your daughter will sign too."
2: "I'll never sign it."
1: "You'll do as I say."
2: "Very well."
5: "When this is signed, Miss Blaine, much will have been purchased."

0: Good morning.
1: Morning. I'm Casey, and this is Miss Williams. We're from the Morning Express. We have an appointment with Miss Blaine.
0: Oh, yes. Will you please come in?
2: Thank you. Andrews, is that...
0: It's the lady and gentleman from the newspaper, Miss Blaine.
2: Miss Williams, I'm delighted to see you again.
3: Hello, Miss Blaine.
2: And Mr. Casey.
1: It's very flattering to have you remember us.
2: How could I ever forget you? If it hadn't been for you, I wouldn't have gotten back a lot of stolen jewelry several years ago. And to show my appreciation, I determined that you'd have the first and exclusive story about Dad.
3: Well, we're certainly grateful.
1: I'll say we are, and we're tickled that you have such a story to hand out.
2: A miracle has happened, Mr. Casey. A perfect miracle.
3: Your father's completely recovered?
2: He's a new man. 6 months ago, Well, as all of my friends know, I had no hope. I had no faith in Dr. von Telberg, and thank heaven I was wrong. Wait till you see Father.
3: Well, we're very happy for you, Miss Blaine.
2: Come into the living room and sit down. Father and Dr. von Telberg will join us. Andrews, ask them to come here, and Mr. Weldon.
0: Very good, Miss Blaine.
1: We've heard of this Dr. Hans von Telberg. He runs a little private sanitarium out on the edge of town, doesn't he?
2: Yes, you've probably heard, as I had, that other physicians consider him a quack.
1: Well, frankly, that's the general impression.
2: I believed him a charlatan at first. Oh, here's Father now. Father.
4: Andrews just told us your friends were here.
2: You remember Miss Williams and Mr. Casey?
4: Oh, naturally. They did us a big favor once. It's nice to see both of you again.
3: Thanks, Mr. Blaine.
1: Yeah.
2: You look at Dad as though you'd never seen him before.
3: Well, it's been only 2 years since, but the change is astounding.
1: You look like a new man, Mr. Blaine.
4: I've simply recovered my health. And here's the man who restored it to me. Miss Williams, Mr. Casey, Dr. von Telberg.
5: How do you do?
3: Doctor.
1: Nice to know you.
4: And you've met Homer Weldon, my secretary?
6: At the time of the robbery, 2 years ago.
1: Oh, yes, yeah. Glad to see you again, Weldon.
3: So am I.
6: Thank you.
4: Now, I know you'll want to take pictures and hear the complete story of the great thing Dr. von Telberg's done for me, so we're at your disposal.
1: Oh, thanks. Mr. Blaine, only the last time we saw you, you were living on borrowed time. You looked it. The doctors told us what was wrong with you. Now, well, I just can't get over this.
3: Neither can I, Casey. I've never believed in modern miracles before.
1: Well, Annie, we're looking at one, I think.
7: What's eating you, Casey? Gee whiz, doctors are making new discoveries every day.
1: Doctors like this von Telberg don't make a method.
3: Well, now, how can you say that, Casey, when we've seen the proof in Mr. Blaine's appearance?
1: The thing just doesn't ring true, Annie, that's all. Blaine went into that hospital on his last legs and looking at least 70 years old, and he comes out a peppy guy of about 55.
3: You're not playing with the idea that von Telberg has rung in an imposter for Blaine, now are you?
7: Oh, you said his personal secretary and his own daughter accepted him as the real thing.
1: Well, the secretary was responsible for placing Blaine in von Telberg's care, Ethelbert. And Marion Blaine wouldn't be too hard to fool because her father's cure... Well, that must be a wish fulfillment for her.
7: What's known about this Dr. von Telberg, Miss Williams?
3: Well, very little. He's convinced the authorities that he's qualified to practice medicine, but most of his life has been spent in Germany.
1: Yeah, it's pretty hard to check on a guy like that, too. Anyhow, for my dough, he's a crook. And with the publicity he'll get out of Foster Blaine's cure, he stands to make a couple of million bucks, Ethelbert. With newspaper stiffs like Miss Williams and me helping him do it.
3: But we've seen evidence of his cure, Casey. Well, he deserves the success we'll help bring him.
1: Maybe. We'll see.
3: Hello, Ann Williams speaking.
2: This is Marion Blaine.
3: Oh, Miss Blaine, how are you?
2: I'm all right, thanks.
3: And your father?
2: He's... just as you saw him last, a month ago.
3: Oh, that's splendid.
2: Miss Williams, I'd like to have a talk with you and with Mr. Casey. A confidential talk.
3: Well, you sound upset. Is anything wrong?
2: No, I don't think so, but... can the two of you come to the house at 8:30 this evening?
3: Well, yes. We'll be off duty then.
2: I hope to be alone at that time, except for the servants. I'll expect you.
3: Well, Miss Blaine, what is this all about?
2: I can't tell you over the phone... I mustn't talk any more now. Please come. Goodbye.

0: Please come in.
1: Thanks, Andrews.
0: I'll tell Miss Blaine you're here.
2: Oh, there she is now.
3: Miss Williams and Mr. Casey, I'm so glad to see you. You may go, Andrews.
0: Yes, Miss Blaine.
3: Come with me. I'm going to take you two into the conservatory. Through here, where we can be alone. Contrary to my expectations, Mr. Weldon is here tonight and Father.
1: What's this all about, Miss Blaine?
3: Wait. Step in.
2: Okay.
3: Sit down while I close these doors.
2: To say that you've aroused our curiosity would be an understatement, Miss Blaine.
1: Yeah.
3: Miss Williams, Mr. Casey, I'm afraid.
2: Afraid
1: of what?
3: Before I say what I'm compelled to say, I must be sure you will respect my confidence. I shan't be speaking for publication, at least not now.
1: All right, it'll be off the record.
2: Yes, of course.
3: Thank you. I know how experienced you are with the criminal side of life. I know nobody else who can advise and help me.
1: Go on.
3: Mr. Casey, it's been a month since my father came home from Dr. Von Telberg's private hospital. You remember how happy I was to have him back, how convinced I was of the miracle that had apparently happened.
1: Well, apparently?
3: I use that word because I've been thinking a great deal. You see, during the months Father spent under Dr. Von Telberg's care, I was permitted to visit him for not more than 5 minutes each day. On most of those days, he never spoke to me because he was under the influence of drugs. And on none of those days was I able to really see him.
1: What do you mean by that?
3: His room was always kept dark.
2: Dark?
1: Well, exactly what are you driving at, Miss Blaine?
3: I'm beginning to wonder if the man Dr. Von Telberg brought to this house is really my father.
2: Casey!
3: Shh! Someone's outside that door.
4: Buddy, well, this is a pleasant surprise.
2: Oh, Mr. Blaine.
4: I had no idea you had visitors, Marion. Nice to see you, Miss Williams. How are you, Casey?
5: Very well, thanks.
4: Come in, Weldon. Some old friends of ours are here.
6: So I see. Good evening.
2: Good evening, Mr. Weldon.
5: Hello.
4: Weldon, tell Andrews to bring drinks out here for all of us.
6: Very well, Mr. Blaine.
4: I hope we're not intruding, Marion.
3: No, of course not. Father.
4: I was sure you'd make your old dad welcome. Were you in the midst of a conversation you wished to continue? If so, don't let me interrupt.
3: We were merely talking about the weather.

0: You two think Blaine was listening outside that conservatory door?
1: We're sure of it, Captain.
2: And that secretary, Weldon, was listening with him, Logan.
0: Now, what happened after Blaine and Weldon joined you, Casey?
2: They never left us until finally we had to leave them and go home.
0: And this happened night before last,
2: yeah,
0: huh?
2: Tell Logan about yesterday, Annie.
1: Yeah, well, I phoned Miss Blaine several times, but was unable to reach her until late afternoon. And then, well, she told me everything was all right and to forget the whole thing.
0: Forget?
1: She said all her doubts about Blaine had been settled. And she was reconvinced that he was her father.
2: Yeah, which sounds to me as though some pressure had been brought to bear on her.
0: Well, it's an interesting story, but in case you've forgotten, this is the Homicide Bureau. What do you expect me to do about it?
2: Prevent a possible homicide by putting Marion Blaine under protection.
1: And investigate a possible homicide.
0: Whose homicide?
1: Well, if the present Foster Blaine is an imposter, what happened to the real one?
0: Look, there's no evidence whatsoever that the present Foster Blaine is an imposter. Good Lord, Casey, the guy's accepted as the real McCoy by people who've known him for years. And what's more important, banks honor the checks that guy draws as Foster Blaine.
2: Because of those checks, the bank honors. There's a couple of $1 million worth of reason for an imposter, Logan. Look, we know that nature never makes exact duplicates. Even twins are different. But everyone is resembled by hundreds of other people. Right. Given 6 months alone with two guys who are closely similar, a clever, unscrupulous surgeon could make one the image of the other.
0: Plastic surgery.
2: Well, of course.
1: And given 6 months of careful coaching by a confidential secretary, the imitator would be well able to pass as the real thing.
0: Yeah, you two may have something after all. I want to have a good look at Mr. Foster Blaine.
2: And take a keen doctor with you, Logan. If any plastic work has been done, he'll know it.
0: Yeah, I'll take that. Excuse me. Homicide Bureau, Captain Logan speaking. Ooh. Yeah, I've got it. Go on. Well, keep everyone out of the room. Don't let anyone touch anything there. We'll be with you right away. Goodbye.
3: Now, what was that, pal? What was that?
0: I was talking to Miss Marion Blaine.
4: Marion?
3: Blaine.
0: She's just found her father murdered.
4: Her father?
0: In the same room with his secretary, Weldon. He's an apparent suicide.
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0: Yes, Miss Blaine, tell me what happened.
4: When I came down to breakfast, Captain, I found Andrews, our butler, very worried. You tell him, Andrews?
8: Yes, Miss Blaine. I had discovered that neither Mr. Blaine or Mr. Weldon had occupied their bedrooms last night, Captain. And one of the maids reported that the door of Mr. Blaine's study was locked from the inside and that no one answered her knock.
4: I told Andrews to force the lock. When he did, we saw Father and Mr. Weldon.
8: Oh, allow me, Miss Blaine. Everything was exactly as you found it on your arrival, Captain.
0: Now, let's go back into that study, Casey, and hear what the M.E. has to say.
2: Yeah. You better stay here with Miss Blaine, Annie.
1: Yeah, okay.
0: What's the word, Doc?
9: It looks like murder and suicide, Captain. Blaine was shot twice in the chest from a distance. Weldon has a single bullet through the temple, and the gun muzzle was held only a few inches away.
0: What time did the two guys die?
9: What, about 2 o'clock this morning.
0: The rest of the house is asleep upstairs. These walls are thick. The shots wouldn't be heard.
2: Doc.
9: Yes, Casey?
2: Did you examine Blaine's face?
9: Thoroughly. No plastic surgery was performed on the man. There isn't the slightest indication of it.
2: Huh.
0: Another of your big ideas gone haywire, pal.
2: And how?
0: Now, why should Weldon kill his boss and then do a harry-carry?
2: Well, that's for you cops to figure out. I haven't even a haywire idea.
3: What have the cops figured out about that murder and suicide, Casey?
2: Well, that Secretary Weldon had banked a lot of dough, Ethelbert, over $100,000 during the time that Blaine was in Von Telberg's private hospital.
1: Apparently, Blaine got wise that Weldon had been robbing him and accused him of it. And then Weldon got desperate and shot Blaine and, well, then himself.
2: That's the way it looks.
3: You meaning you don't believe it's the way it looks?
2: Oh, I don't know, pal. I'm trying hard not to get another big idea that'll go haywire. But Miss Williams and I got a report on the autopsy a little while ago, and, well, it just doesn't add up right.
3: What do you mean?
1: Well, the autopsy revealed that Blaine was organically sound. There wasn't even a trace of the disease that was killing him before he went to Von Telberg's.
3: Then the guy really performed a miracle on him.
2: That's the way it looks.
3: Oh, again, huh?
2: Yeah.
3: What are you going to do about it?
2: Why? As newspaper stiffs, we'll report the findings. They'll be published. Poor sick souls from all over the world will flock to Von Telberg and beg him to take their dough. And I'll tell you right now, Ethelbert, when I see that happen, I'm going to quit the newspaper business.
1: And so am I. Come on, Casey, let's get out of here.
3: Well, why get out of here? You ain't sore at me, are you?
1: Oh, no, of course not, Ethelbert. We're simply going to cheer ourselves up by going to the undertakers.
3: By going to, huh?
2: Foster Blaine's body has been turned over to the embalmers. It'll be laid out in one of their rooms tonight. Well, we figured it.
1: Marion Blaine will be there. Won't be easy for her to take. She's been nice to us, and she trusts us, so...
2: Maybe it'll help her if we're around, you know. Well, so long, pal.
1: Good night.
3: Night. Such places they go to. Undertakers.

0: I'm very glad you came here, Anne, and you, Mr. Casey.
1: I'm glad we're welcome, Marion.
2: Yes.
0: They made Father look very natural, didn't they? I just don't know how I could have ever doubted he was my father.
2: Wait a minute.
1: What, Casey?
0: What?
2: I just noticed something that... Miss Blaine, your father was almost bald in front. He had only a thin line of hair on his forehead that he brushed back in an attempt to cover his bald spot.
0: Why, yes, they're brushed that way now.
2: Yeah, but these few brushed back hairs don't cover a bald spot.
0: Of course they do.
1: Well, they don't. There's a thick stubble there.
2: This spot has been kept shaved.
1: Von Telberg found a man so like your father, he could be mistaken for him, Miss Blaine, if he was as bald as your father was.
0: Oh, no, I won't believe
2: it. The cops will when I show them this. I'm going to phone Logan right away.
0: Wait.
2: What? What's the matter?
0: If the man in this coffin was an imposter, Von Telberg is responsible. Von Telberg killed my real father.
2: I'm afraid so.
0: Then Dr. Von Telberg owes me a life for a life.
2: And the cops will make him pay.
0: Oh, no. I'll make him pay.
2: Huh?
0: And you won't stop me.
1: Marion!
2: You carry a gun, I see.
0: I've always carried it for my own protection. But now it'll be used for something else.
2: Well, why point it at us?
0: I'm not going to let anyone interfere with what I mean to do. My car's in front of this place. Anne, you'll drive. And Mr. Casey will sit with you. If you follow directions, you'll be in no danger. Come on. We're going to call on Von Telberg. There's his house, Anne. Stop in front.
1: All right, Marion.
2: Mind if I tell you again, Marion? You're acting very foolishly.
0: I tell you again, Mr. Casey, that I'm the best judge of that. Now, get out. I'll be holding this gun under my coat. Oh, I hate to threaten you two this way. You know I don't want to harm you, but I'm determined to make that man tell me what he did with my father. And then, after I've paid him, you can turn me over to the police. Ring that doorbell, Anne.
1: All right.
0: He lives alone here, so he'll answer the bell. Follow my lead, and no warnings.
2: You're the boss, lady.
1: Casey, what?
3: Miss Blaine.
0: Good evening, Doctor.
3: And Miss Williams and Mr. Casey. This is most unexpected.
0: Are you alone?
3: Yes.
0: We'd like to come in.
3: Of course. Ladies first, Annie, Miss Blaine.
0: Thank you.
2: Habits are hard to break, aren't they, Miss Blaine? You shouldn't have acted the lady and let me get behind you.
1: You've got her gun, Casey.
2: Yes, I've got her gun. Close the door, Annie.
1: Yeah.
2: What is the meaning of this?
4: That's something you two murderers are going to tell us.
1: What, two murderers?
4: Yes, Anne. Marion Blaine is number one, and this guy is only a stoop.
0: You're mad.
4: Oh, no. I had time to do a whole lot of thinking during our trip out here, Miss Blaine. I have a hunch Von Telberg will straighten out everything when he realizes you came here to kill him.
0: That's a lie, Doctor.
4: Listen, Von Telberg. She knew we discovered that the dead Foster Blaine was a phony. So she brought us here at the point of a gun. Now, why do you think she did that?
3: But I do not know.
4: Well, can't you figure it? The phony Foster Blaine was apparently murdered by a guy who apparently committed suicide. If Miss Williams and I were found shot to death in your house and you were an apparent suicide...
3: I see.
0: No, Doctor, I swear.
3: So I, too, was to be destroyed, Miss Blaine.
0: Don't talk, you fool, don't.
3: Yeah, I talk. To save myself. And to pay you.
0: Doctor!
3: I am no murderer. The worst I did was to put a living man in the place of a dying man no one could save. And it was your idea, Miss Blaine. You supplied the substitute in your father's twin brother.
1: Twin brother?
2: You may as well take it from there, Miss Blaine.
0: Yes. Yes, I may as well. Nobody but Father and I knew he had a twin because his twin ran off with my mother when I was a child. He hated me because I was the one person who knew about his disgrace and because I was like my mother. He hated me so much that in his will he left me only the legal minimum. Well, he taught me to hate too. So when I learned the whereabouts of his twin brother...
2: You cooked up a big idea with the help of Weldon and Von Telberg.
0: Yes. Father died, and his twin brother, George, took his place. George had promised to change Father's will in my favor.
2: Yeah, but when he found himself in the driver's seat, he didn't do it.
4: You had to force his hand by getting Miss Williams and me to the house where she knew he'd be listening. And she hinted about exposing him. He made the will in your favor the next day, didn't he, Miss Blaine?
0: Yes.
1: Well, how did you make it look as though Weldon had killed him and then committed suicide?
0: That was very easy. Weldon was in love with me.
1: After you shot your father's twin, you...
0: I kissed Weldon as I put the gun against his head.
1: Oh, no.
0: Why not? My father gave me nothing but hatred for no fault of mine. Why should a woman return to men better than she receives?
4: Annie, phone for the cops.
5: Gee, I hope I never meet up with a gal like that Marion Blaine, Casey.
4: Yeah, well, it's an experience I don't want again, Ethelbert.
1: Yeah, make that a double.
5: How's that Dr. Von Telberg going to stand when a trial comes off?
4: Well, he won't go on trial as a doctor, Ethelbert. He's admitted his credentials were stolen from a real doctor who died in the German prison camp where this egg, whose real name, I think, is something like Fritz Pumpernickel, was just a hospital orderly.
5: Gee, the things that happen after wars.
1: Yeah.
5: Casey, the room where Blaine and Weldon were shot was locked from inside. How...
4: A pair of eyebrow tweezers can be used to turn the key of an old-fashioned lock through the keyhole, pal.
5: Oh...
4: Don't get any ideas.
5: Yeah, it's clever, that, Miss Blaine.
0: Yeah.
5: I guess there's such a thing as being too clever.
4: Yeah.
5: Yeah.
1: Yeah.
4: Yeah.
5: Yeah. Say, this conversation is getting dull, isn't it?
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0: Crime Photographer is directed by John Deeks. The original music is by Archie Blyer, and the program features Miss Jan Minor as Anne and John Gibson as Ethelbert. Herman Chittison is the Blue Note pianist. This is Tony Marvin saying goodnight for the Anchor Hawking Glass Corporation of Lancaster, Ohio, with offices in all principal cities of the United States and Canada. 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
1: The Miracle from January 15, 1948. The actress who voiced Anne, Jan Minor, also spent time as Mary Wesley on the radio program Boston Blackie, and many years later was seen as Madge the Manicurist in the popular Palmolive dishwashing detergent television commercials. She uttered the catchphrase, "You're soaking in it." Well, I'm Greg Mellon, moving on, because next on Win Radio was our weekly visit with Chandu the Magician. 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
2: I am the Whistler, and I know many things, for I walk by night. 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
4: All right, now come on, move. I can let you have it and you'll be another dead burglar.
5: Double-cross, huh?
4: I said move.
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0: Chandu the Magician. Good evening, ladies and gentlemen. The makers of White King Soap present for your enjoyment Chandu the Magician. With Lupu, a gypsy member of the Secret Brotherhood, Frank Chandler is on his way to investigate the sinister Mountain of the Scimitar, with its huge landmark like the figure of a curved sword. As they climb through a stony ravine in the darkness, following the menacing stranger who had appeared at the gypsy camp, they hear sharp voices above them. A moment later, a great boulder comes hurtling down the narrow trail. Meanwhile, fearing a raid by Esteban's terrorists, the gypsies with whom the Regents are staying during Chandler's absence have moved their camp to a mountain valley miles from the path of Esteban's men. The present scene opens outside the brightly painted wagon of Blanca, the gypsy seeress. It is the following morning. Chandu, the magician.
9: Blanca, are you in there?
10: I am here, Pan.
9: My mother and Betty are down by the spring, so I thought... Can I talk to you now?
10: When I spoke to you and your sister last night, I said you were to bring your uncle to hear my words.
9: I told him, Blanca, but he didn't have the time.
10: When the evil forces of black magic descend upon your sister like a great cloud, he will find the time to speak with Blanca, and it will be too late.
9: Well, don't be sore, Blanca. Uncle Frank couldn't help it. He had to go to that mountain. He's been trying to get up there ever since we came to this country.
10: He is not the first who has refused to hear Blanca's words. And who has lived to see disaster.
9: Oh, gosh. He'll be back tonight or tomorrow. He wasn't just brushing you off.
10: Tomorrow may never dawn for him.
9: Huh? Well, now look, don't you start putting spells on people. We've got trouble enough.
10: You believe it? You believe your sister is to fall under the black spell, huh?
9: I know she could, all right. That's why I wanted to talk to you.
10: So?
9: Yeah, you see, at first I didn't tell him what Dimitri said to me, and then I... Well, I couldn't.
10: Well, your uncle is Lupu's friend. That is all I know of him. But Lupu does not know the ancient secrets of Egypt as I do.
9: Maybe not, but Uncle Frank...
10: Listen to my words, Pan. When you look at me, you see only a poor Romany woman. But once my people lived in a great castle. I am of the line of Zorilia.
9: Princess Zorilia? Why, we live in that castle right now.
10: So, it is not strange the evil forces are upon your heads. Zorilia used the ancient secrets only for wickedness. With them, she killed her husband.
9: Oh, no, she poisoned him, Blanca.
10: So?
9: Well, that's what the book said.
10: To poison the mind is more evil than to poison the body. She killed him with her evil knowledge. The knowledge is in the castle to this day.
9: Hey, that's what Uncle Frank said. Look, if you know anything about black magic, for Pete's sake, give me a hand.
10: What do you say?
9: I mean, my uncle could get me out of it. Only I can't tell him. And if Betty... Well, she'll tell him about herself. Listen.
10: What do you hear?
9: Nothing. Yet. Maybe this time I won't.
10: I would not call upon the forces of black magic even to save myself from death. Is that what you ask of me?
9: You might at least tell me what to do. Oh, there it is. Don't you hear that music?
10: I hear nothing. Bon! Has this curse fallen upon you?
9: You tell my uncle. Dimitri said I never... Oh, why can't I tell somebody?
10: It is true. I know no man alive today who can save you now, Pan. But I can tell your uncle of this thing if he lives to return.
9: Oh, he'll be back all right. Oh, golly. Is that a load off my mind? I don't know what Dimitri might make me do.
10: I tell you now what I told your sister. Unless this curse is overcome, you will turn from those who love you and walk the ways of the lost ones.
9: Well, just tell Uncle Frank, that's all. He'll fix it.
10: The time must come when the castle of Zorilia will fall to the ground, its black secrets given to the flames.
9: Not while we're in it, I hope. I sure wish Uncle Frank would come back. I wish it were tonight right now.
10: Do not wish the hours away, Pan. On the mountain of the Scimitar, darkness and death wait, side by side.
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4: Let's stop a minute, Lupu. How's your ankle?
20: When I think how it was only my ankle and not all my bones, I do not feel it, Chandu. Let us go on.
4: If you hadn't pushed me into that crevice in the rock, we wouldn't have got this far.
20: Do not forget, I wear around my neck the witch's talisman. I will not be killed on this mountain.
4: You know, Lupu, I believe the hilt of that scimitar is a great cave, gouged out by a landslide, perhaps centuries ago.
20: No man knows the story of the scimitar.
4: No, but, Lupu, do you realize that the other side of this mountain is in Austria?
20: Does it matter, Chandu?
4: It does indeed. All right, let's go on. If we go around this shoulder of the mountain, I think we'll be very near the entrance.
20: Ah, no. We must have climbed high enough. The top of the mountain is not far above our heads.
4: Here, don't look up, Lupu. You should slip.
20: Oh, but I will not. The witch's charm will guard me.
4: Well, give it some help by being careful. You know, Lupu, there may be a very good reason why no one knows where Esteban and his men go between their raids.
20: Why should they go to another place than their cave? When they have eaten what they have stolen, Wazaga, it is time to make another raid.
4: No one's bothered them up here for years. They've had plenty of time to... Stop a minute. Listen.
20: What is it?
4: Nothing. I wanted to be sure we weren't walking straight in on them.
20: Aye, Chandu. What if we shall walk in and find them all asleep? One by one, I will take them knives.
4: But they can't be asleep. They knew we were on our way up.
20: But when they have rolled the great stone down upon us,
4: If they're guarding the secret, I think they are. They're fools to take it for granted they killed us.
20: Aye, if they think one stone in the path will turn you aside. It is plain to see they do not know you, Chandu.
4: Yeah, wait a minute, Lupu. We don't want to find ourselves in the mouth of the cave before we know it. All right. The Stevens men live in the cave. Why does no one ever see a light there? You know, I've watched this mountain from the castle almost every night and... Stop. Right there. See the entrance? It's enormous.
20: Arno, and how it is dark. You think it is a trap?
4: They could have been watching us until we left the trail, but... Well, shall we take the chance?
20: I am ready, Chandu. How it is cold.
4: And how the wind blows. Wind? In a cave?
20: By the seven fires of perdition.
4: Well, if he didn't hear that, Esteban and all his men must be dead.
20: Gervart, For one moment, I thought the witch's charm had forsaken me.
17: Oh, look out here, Lupu. I can see the stars. By George, I was right. This is a tunnel.
20: Esteban and his men must grow themselves coarse like the black bear to live in this place.
17: Austria. Look down, Lupu. It's the lights of a village.
20: Why do you speak so much of Austria, Chandu?
17: It would be simple to move an army through this tunnel before anyone found it out. That's how they planned it. Little by little, they made the cave into a tunnel.
20: But it would take them many years.
17: Yeah, they've had a long time. Let's look around for a place to hide. I'd like to see this place by daylight.
20: You think Esteban and his men are down there in the Austrian village now?
17: Where else could they be? We didn't meet them on the way. Yeah, bring your flashlight over here, too. Oh, what luck coming here when they were all away.
20: If any man is training an army in the mountains, it would be discovered, Chandu.
17: It wouldn't be the first time an army of guerrillas had been trained in an isolated mountain valley. Well, look, Lupu.
20: Huh?
17: There's a sort of alcove big enough for both of us.
20: But they will build a fire if they come back, Chandu.
17: Well, if they do, it'll be over there where we stumbled into that kettle. The light won't shine in here, I'm sure.
20: Chandu, you must not stay here.
17: What?
20: Go outside among the rocks. I will tell you what they say.
17: Nonsense.
20: If I am killed, it will mean nothing except that my brother's murderer might escape. But what will the Brotherhood do if Esteban should kill you?
17: Hide out there while you face them alone? Lupu, do you hear that?
20: Aye. Your ears are like a gypsy's. It is the hoofs of many horses.
17: They went down on the Austrian side to get them. Quick, get in here. 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

0: Chandu the Magician is produced and directed by Cyril Armbrister. Blanca the Gypsy is played by Irene Tedrow. The makers of White King invite you to listen tomorrow at this time when the story resumes. 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
1: From November 17th, 1948, we'll have another installment at the same time and date on your local radio station next week. I'm Greg Bell, and earlier we heard Stotz Cotsworth as Casey, crime photographer. My question is about his stage work. In the late 1950s, Cotsworth was seen as Reverend Jeremiah Brown in a Broadway production of a Jerome Lawrence Robert Edwin Lee dramatic play, which offered a fictionalized account of the 1925 Scopes monkey trial. Can you name it? I'll have the answer then wrap up when radio was right after this break.
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1: Two Republican holdouts are out of office. Mark Mayfield explains.
2: In a post on Truth Social Thursday, Trump said he has no objection to temporarily withdrawing the nomination if Senators John Cornyn and Tom Tillis do not do the right thing. Cornyn and Tillis both have expressed reservations about confirming Blanche over Trump's proposed anti-weaponization fund. Trump's post came after the Senate Judiciary Committee postponed a vote on Blanche's nomination that had been planned for Thursday. Cornyn responded to Trump in a post on X saying, POTUS is mistaken if he believes concerns about the provisions in his tax lawsuit settlement are limited to me and Senator Tillis. I'm Mark Mayfield.
1: President Trump is holding a cabinet meeting at Camp David today. The meeting comes while the U.S. and Iran resume attacks after the collapse of the ceasefire agreement. Some Republicans have reportedly expressed concerns to the White House as the war continues with midterm elections less than 100 days away. The father of the Georgia school shooter is being sentenced to 15 years in prison. Colin Gray was convicted of second-degree murder and several other charges earlier this year. He gave his son Colt Gray the gun that ended up being used to kill two students and two teachers at Appalachian High School in September of 2024. Colin Gray is the first parent of a school shooter to be convicted of murder. Colt Gray, who's now 16 years old, was recently sentenced to life without the possibility of parole. Dolly Parton will be honored with the Academy of Country Music's Poets Award at the 19th Annual ACM Honors. The award recognizes her lasting impact as one of country music's most influential songwriters. The 13-time ACM Award winner has written classics including Jolene, Coat of Many Colors, 9 to 5, and I Will Always Love You. The ceremony will be held August 19th at the Pinnacle in Nashville and feature a tribute along with a video acceptance message from Parton. The Carter family and songwriter Brett James will also receive the Poets Award posthumously. 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
10: Happy Friday, everyone. Outside today in Western Washington, beautiful, plenty of sunshine, and a bit warmer. High temperatures from Seattle south in the low to mid-80s, some 70s across the coast and north, but a front moving into the area will bring a few rain showers, especially toward the coast, the Olympics, and north of Seattle on Saturday, although there could be a few sprinkles elsewhere. Breezy, with highs only in the lower 70s. From the Cairo 7 Pinpoint Weather Center, I'm Chief Meteorologist Morgan Palmer. And that's your latest Kixie forecast.
11: 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And this is Stardust.

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1: NBC News Radio, I'm Tammy Trujillo. A deal to disarm the Palestinian militant group Hamas has been reached. Announcing the news in a post on Truth Social, President Trump said the Board of Peace has reached an agreement that would involve the complete disarmament of all armed groups in Gaza. He said as part of the deal, Israel will withdraw from the enclave and a new Palestinian government will be created. The president suggesting he could withdraw Todd Blanche's nomination for attorney general until two Republican holdouts are out of office. Mark Mayfield explains.
2: In a post on Truth Social Thursday, Trump said he has no objection to temporarily withdrawing the nomination if Senators John Cornyn and Tom Tillis do not do the right thing. Cornyn and Tillis both have expressed reservations about confirming Blanche over Trump's proposed anti-weaponization fund. Trump's post came after the Senate Judiciary Committee postponed a vote on Blanche's nomination that had been planned for Thursday. Cornyn responded to Trump in a post on X saying POTUS is mistaken if he believes concerns about the provisions in his tax lawsuit settlement are limited to me and Senator Tillis. I'm Mark Mayfield.
1: Amazon Zooks is set to become the first company to receive federal approval to commercially operate a steering wheel-free robo-taxi. That story from Scott Carr.
3: The National Highway Traffic Safety Administration's cleared Zooks to begin charging for rides, with service expected to launch in Las Vegas after state approvals there. Federal officials say that custom-built driverless vehicles do meet safety standards, but add that Zooks will face strict reporting requirements and ongoing oversight as the rollout expands. The decision marks a significant step for the autonomous vehicle industry, even as regulators continue to monitor safety concerns surrounding driverless technology. I'm Scott Carr.
1: A new Forbes list says Joe Rogan is the top-paid podcaster of 2026. On Thursday, Forbes released its list of the highest-paid podcasters from June of last year to June of this year, and Rogan once again came out on top, making an estimated $82 million. 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
7: Happy Friday, everyone. Outside today in Western Washington, beautiful, plenty of sunshine, and a bit warmer. High temperatures from Seattle south in the low to mid-80s, some 70s across the coast and north, but a front moving into the area will bring a few rain showers, especially toward the coast, the Olympics, and north of Seattle on Saturday, although there could be a few sprinkles elsewhere. Breezy, with highs only in the lower 70s. From the Cairo 7 Pinpoint Weather Center, I'm Chief Meteorologist Morgan Palmer, and that's your latest Kixie forecast.
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1: President Trump is holding a cabinet meeting at Camp David today. Scott Carr has details from Washington.
2: The meeting at the Maryland presidential retreat comes after the U.S. and Iran resumed attacks after the collapse of a ceasefire agreement. Reports say some Republicans have expressed concerns to the White House as the war continues, with midterm elections less than 100 days away. After the meeting at Camp David, Trump's expected to head to his golf club in Bedminster, New Jersey for the weekend. I'm Scott Carr.
1: The father of a Georgia high school shooter is going to spend 15 years behind bars. Colin Gray was convicted of second-degree murder and several other charges earlier this year. He gave his son Colt Gray the gun that ended up being used to kill two students and two teachers at Appalachie High School in September of 2024. Colin Gray is the first parent of a school shooter to be convicted of murder. Colt Gray, who is now 16 years old, was recently sentenced to life without the possibility of parole. And the FDA is investigating a separate cyclosporiasis outbreak not linked to lettuce. Almost 100 cases have been connected with the separate outbreak. The outbreak linked to lettuce has caused thousands of cases. 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
4: Happy Friday, everyone. Outside today in Western Washington, beautiful, plenty of sunshine, and a bit warmer. High temperatures from Seattle south in the low to mid 80s, some 70s across the coast and north, but a front moving into the area will bring a few rain showers, especially toward the coast, the Olympics, and north of Seattle on Saturday, although there could be a few sprinkles elsewhere. Breezy with highs only in the lower 70s. From the Cairo 7 Pinpoint Weather Center, I'm Chief Meteorologist Morgan Palmer, and that's your latest Kixie forecast.
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1: NBC News Radio, I'm Michael Kastner. President Trump is suggesting he could withdraw Todd Blanche's nomination for attorney general until two Republican holdouts are out of office. More from Mark Mayfield.
2: In a post on Truth Social Thursday, Trump said he has no objection to temporarily withdrawing the nomination if Senators John Cornyn and Tom Tillis do not do the right thing. Cornyn and Tillis both have expressed reservations about confirming Blanche over Trump's proposed anti-weaponization fund. Trump's post came after the Senate Judiciary Committee postponed a vote on Blanche's nomination that had been planned for Thursday. Cornyn responded to Trump in a post on X saying POTUS is mistaken if he believes concerns about the provisions in his tax lawsuit settlement are limited to me and Senator Tillis. I'm Mark Mayfield.
1: The president is holding a cabinet meeting at Camp David today. Scott Carr with details from Washington.
3: The meeting at the Maryland presidential retreat comes after the U.S. and Iran resumed attacks after the collapse of a ceasefire agreement. Reports say some Republicans have expressed concerns to the White House as the war continues, with midterm elections less than 100 days away. After the meeting at Camp David, Trump's expected to head to his golf club in Bedminster, New Jersey for the weekend. I'm Scott Carr.
1: A judge in San Francisco says the Trump administration has not yet proven that Anthropic is a supply chain risk. Yesterday, the federal judge said it's troubling that the Pentagon wants Anthropic banned after the AI company criticized the administration. A new report says recent federal policy changes under the Trump administration are putting decades of progress for Black Americans at risk. More from Tammy Trujillo.
4: The National Urban League's annual State of Black America report cites numerous concerns while accusing the administration of weakening civil rights protections. The White House disputes those claims, saying it's expanding economic opportunity and support for historically Black colleges and universities.

0: Research shows, on average, car accident victims with a lawyer get over 3 times more money than those without one. Better off with Blue Hop.
1: Hey everyone, outside today in Western Washington, beautiful, plenty of sunshine and a bit warmer. High temperatures from Seattle south in the low to mid 80s, some 70s across the coast and north, but a front moving into the area will bring a few rain showers, especially toward the coast, the Olympics, and north of Seattle on Saturday, although there could be a few sprinkles elsewhere. Breezy with highs only in the lower 70s. From the Cairo 7 Pinpoint Weather Center, I'm Chief Meteorologist Morgan Palmer, and that's your latest Kixie forecast.
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0: Black, terrible,
1: As if in answer, a huge bat flies in the open window.
0: A bat, that's it. It's an omen. I shall become a bat.
1: Thus is born this weird figure of the dark, this avenger of evil, the Batman.

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1: NBC News Radio, I'm Michael Kastner. President Trump meets with his cabinet today at Camp David as fighting between the U.S. and Iran picks back up following the collapse of a ceasefire agreement. The meeting is also coming as Trump says an agreement has been reached to disarm the Palestinian militant group Hamas, with plans for an Israeli withdrawal from Gaza and the creation of a new Palestinian government. Seattle's police chief, Sean Barnes, has resigned following questions over his absence during a deadly shooting at a downtown food festival on Sunday. More from Brad Ford.
2: Seattle Mayor Katie Wilson made the announcement. She appointed Deputy Chief Andre Sales to serve as the interim chief. Barnes was appointed last year by former Mayor Bruce Harrell. Barnes said it's been an honor to serve the Seattle Police Department. His resignation comes following Sunday's mass shooting. Barnes was out of town at a convention, and there's been questions about him being out of town frequently. I'm Brad Ford.
1: The father of a Georgia school shooter is being sentenced to 15 years in prison. Mark Mayfield with more.
3: Colin Gray was convicted of second-degree murder and several other charges earlier this year. He gave Colt Gray the gun that ended up being used to kill two students and two teachers at Appalachie High School in September of 2024. Colin Gray is the first parent of a school shooter to be convicted of murder. Colt Gray, who is now 16 years old, was recently sentenced to life without the possibility of parole. I'm Mark Mayfield.
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3: Happy Friday, everyone. Outside today in Western Washington, beautiful, plenty of sunshine, and a bit warmer. High temperatures from Seattle south in the low to mid-80s, some 70s across the coast and north, but a front moving into the area will bring a few rain showers, especially toward the coast, the Olympics, and north of Seattle on Saturday, although there could be a few sprinkles elsewhere. Breezy, with highs only in the lower 70s. From the Cairo 7 Pinpoint Weather Center, I'm Chief Meteorologist Morgan Palmer, and that's your latest Kixi forecast.
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1: NBC News Radio, I'm Michael Kastner. President Trump meets with his cabinet today at Camp David as fighting between the U.S. and Iran picks back up following the collapse of a ceasefire agreement. The meeting is also coming as Trump says an agreement has been reached to disarm the Palestinian militant group Hamas, with plans for an Israeli withdrawal from Gaza and the creation of a new Palestinian government. Seattle's police chief, Sean Barnes, has resigned following questions over his absence during a deadly shooting at a downtown food festival on Sunday. More from Brad Ford.
2: Seattle Mayor Katie Wilson made the announcement. She appointed Deputy Chief Andre Sales to serve as the interim chief. Barnes was appointed last year by former Mayor Bruce Harrell. Barnes said it's been an honor to serve the Seattle Police Department. His resignation comes following Sunday's mass shooting. Barnes was out of town at a convention, and there's been questions about him being out of town frequently. I'm Brad Ford.
1: The father of a Georgia school shooter is being sentenced to 15 years in prison. Mark Mayfield with more.
3: Colin Gray was convicted of second-degree murder and several other charges earlier this year. He gave Colt Gray the gun that ended up being used to kill two students and two teachers at Appalachee High School in September of 2024. Colin Gray is the first parent of a school shooter to be convicted of murder. Colt Gray, who is now 16 years old, was recently sentenced to life without the possibility of parole. I'm Mark Mayfield.
1: Forecasters predict records will be broken across the West this weekend as an extreme heat dome turns up temperatures from Arizona to Montana. Meteorologist David Bigger.
4: Extending all the way into the southern part of the country for Dallas and Houston, upper 90s up to 105 around Dallas, bringing some humidity, and it's going to feel much hotter than that. 99 Albuquerque for El Paso. We're looking at 107. Phoenix, 116 for today.
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5: This is a Bloomberg Money Minute. Rivian's newest SUV is hitting the road, and the company hopes it can recharge its business. Known primarily for its high-end EVs and plug-in delivery vans used by Amazon, Rivian is betting its new, more affordable R2 line can help it capture a greater share of the market for EVs. Rivian reporting quarterly earnings that topped Wall Street expectations. Tech stocks are rallying this morning. Shares of Amazon are surging in the early trade. Investors applauding its earnings results, which showed its cloud computing revenue accelerated for a fifth straight quarter. The message? The company's spending spree is getting results. And Halloween is getting an earlier start, and Hershey's is hoping that means a sweeter season is ahead. The candy giant says the rise of Summerween is giving the holiday a longer runway, with more consumers buying treats early. Americans are embracing the season earlier. Hershey says 67% of parents have already purchased Halloween candy this summer. Courtney Donahoe, Bloomberg Radio.
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1: Happy Friday, everyone. Outside today in Western Washington, beautiful, plenty of sunshine, and a bit warmer. High temperatures from Seattle south in the low to mid-80s, some 70s across the coast and north, but a front moving into the area will bring a few rain showers, especially toward the coast, the Olympics, and north of Seattle on Saturday, although there could be a few sprinkles elsewhere. Breezy, with highs only in the lower 70s. From the Cairo 7 Pinpoint Weather Center, I'm Chief Meteorologist Morgan Palmer, and that's your latest KIXI forecast.

And good Friday morning to you, Breakfast with Benny, TGIF everyone, and Seafair Weekend has arrived. You ready for the hydroplanes, the Blue Angels, and all the Seafair fun? Hopefully you're able to get down there and enjoy it.

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1: And good Friday morning to you, Breakfast with Benny. Well, the mayor's office accepts the resignation of Police Chief Sean Barnes following last Sunday's incident at the Bight of Seattle. Seattle Mayor Katie Wilson has asked Police Chief to resign, and the mayor's office released a statement that Wilson has accepted Barnes' resignation. Hopefully things can get cleaned up a little bit more about this. A lot of questions still yet to be answered on why Seattle Police Chief wasn't around.

Journey and the Final Frontier Tour, and you, this September at Climate Pledge Arena. 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Now that's how summer should be.

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1: Every Saturday night, starting at 5 p.m., we change things up a touch here at AM 880 KIXI. Are there smooth, mellow sounds? Check. Are there falsetto voices flinging? Check. And you don't even need to ask. There are saxophones present at no extra charge. It's Saturday Night Soundwaves, and it's the more easy rock sounds of KIXI, hosted by me, Seth Thompson. Join me, won't you? I'll be sure to set the mood every Saturday at 5 p.m.

Yep. Apparently, yes, the Beatles, the Police, and Neil Young made former President Barack Obama's summer playlist. What's on yours? I bet I could guess quite a few from here from Kixie that are on there. Former President Barack Obama's full summer playlist can be found at Kixie.com under the Music News tab.

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1: Well, it looks like we have over on Highway 18 eastbound at the I-90 and Milepost 28, a recent crash partially blocking the right hand of the lane. Good thing, though, DOT crews and State Patrol have arrived on the scene, and they are taking care of that crash. Heads up today for this afternoon. The Blue Angels will take to the skies over Lake Washington around 3:30, so expect traffic delays in and around those Seattle bridges, as well as a full Boeing Seafair air show for today as well. That begins at 12:40 and runs up until 3:30, and that's when the Blue Angels take off as well. So pack your patience this weekend, folks, for Seafair Weekend while you're on those roads. And that's your Kixie Traffic Update.
2: NBC News Radio, I'm Michael Kastner. President Trump says a deal to disarm the Palestinian militant group Hamas has been reached. Former Israeli government spokesman Ilan Levy is viewing the announcement with caution.
3: We have to be very skeptical of Hamas, which has tried at every opportunity to slip through every nook and cranny to ensure its survival and sabotage peace agreements.
2: In a post on Truth Social, Trump said the Board of Peace has reached an agreement that would involve the complete disarmament of all armed groups in Gaza. Trump says as part of the deal, Israel will withdraw from the enclave and a new Palestinian government will be created. The agreement is set to be implemented in carefully structured phases. The president may hold off on Todd Blanche's nomination for attorney general until two Republican senators are out of office. John Cornyn and Tom Tillis are opposing Blanche's confirmation unless the Department of Justice kills a nearly $2 billion anti-weaponization fund. Elon Musk is reportedly planning to spend $100 million to help Republicans in the upcoming midterm elections. The tech billionaire has reportedly authorized his super PAC to spend the money in at least 8 states to help the GOP in November. Musk was a big backer of Trump in 2024. The Lindsey Clancy murder trial continues today in Massachusetts. More from Chris Caraggio.
4: Clancy claimed she was suffering from postpartum psychosis when she strangled her 5-year-old.

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1: Seats to customers in some form. Separately, shares of Amazon are surging. The company's stellar earnings results lifting a number of companies profiting from artificial intelligence. Stocks are looking at another day of solid gains on Wall Street. And shares of Churchill Downs tumbled close to 7% yesterday. The parent company of the Kentucky Derby is selling 9 of its regional casinos to focus on its horse racing properties, as well as its Twin Spires online betting platform. Upcoming projects at Churchill Downs include a new 4-story structure with private suites. Courtney Donahoe, Bloomberg Radio.
2: Happy Friday, everyone. Outside today in western Washington, beautiful, plenty of sunshine, and a bit warmer. High temperatures from Seattle south in the low to mid-80s, some 70s across the coast and north, but a front moving into the area will bring a few rain showers, especially toward the coast, the Olympics, and north of Seattle on Saturday, although there could be a few sprinkles elsewhere. Breezy, with highs only in the lower 70s. From the Cairo 7 Pinpoint Weather Center, I'm Chief Meteorologist Morgan Palmer, and that's your latest Kixie forecast.
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And good Friday morning to you, Breakfast with Benny. Well, it's a great night tonight in store for us if you're going to hit up the ballpark. And, of course, the Mariners are back in town, and they play the Minnesota Twins. And you know what's also great about this evening? It's the 50 Seasons Fireworks Night at T-Mobile Park. And we'll have a perfect July evening for it. Hope to see you at the ballpark this evening.

0: 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We're going 45 RPM. No matter what the speed limit says.
1: And good Friday morning to you, Breakfast with Benny. So if you're not going to take in some of the Seafair activities, or any of for that matter, are you going to maybe take in a movie? Well, I'll have Joey J's weekly movie minute review coming up in about 10 minutes to maybe help you out this Seafair weekend. Don't forget your popcorn.

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3: Well, traffic's still not doing too bad this Friday morning. It is moderate to slow on 167 northbound just after Highway 18 running through 15th Street Northwest heading up to the 516 in Kent. I-5 northbound is starting to slow down around South 320th and Federal Way running up to Des Moines and 516 in Kent on that side of things. Don't forget, though, this weekend, the I-90 bridges will be open across Lake Washington, but do not stop, please, on the I-90 trail to view the Blue Angels and the air show. Northbound I-5 over the Ship Canal Bridge is also being reduced to two lanes, with the express lanes running northbound only. And westbound Tacoma Narrows traffic will be reduced down to two lanes as well. So be patient while you're out commuting around this seafair weekend. And that's your Kixie Traffic Update.

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1: Dr. Banner, you found a way to suppress mutating DNA, right?
2: If you simulate this off, run.
0: Quite possibly the biggest blockbuster of the summer is here as Tom Holland returns to a New York where he can be truly anonymous and fight crime without concern in Spider-Man Brand New Day. But even he knows some things are too good to last, and he's soon facing a very real but invisible enemy that may all but sour his chances of a reunion with MJ, aka Zendaya.
3: Yo, Spider-Man.
4: You okay? You can get rid of that monster inside you?
5: I think I might go see how MJ's doing.
4: You're not gonna get away with this.
5: But he might.
6: I didn't know you could get that big.
0: While not the most focused or structured within this part of the MCU, it is somehow the most grown up, with Holland maturing as fittingly as his character does, meeting an eclectic moment where visceral fight sequences take a backseat to respondent moments of heightened character development. And it's honestly for the better, an exception to the rule of most comic book movies that get held up on one idea and try to belabor it. Its sense of flow between concepts isn't perfect, but is still quite effective, with a most rousing demeanor to help create one of the better Marvel adventures in recent memory. Bring the whole crew for this one. Spider-Man Brand New Day is out in theaters this weekend. You can read my full review, plus a write-up for Olivia Wilde and Cooper Hoffman in the raucous comedy I Want Your Sex, online right now at Kixi.com.

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1: Well, we had that earlier collision on Highway 18 eastbound at the I-90 at mile plus 28. It has been taken care of, but in the wake of that, there is a small delay. 405 southbound, just north of Sunset Boulevard there in Renton, and mile plus 6, an obstruction partially blocking the right hand of the lane in that area. Delays are accruing, but good things. DOT crews and State Patrol have arrived on the scene, and they are taking care of that obstruction. And that's your Kixie traffic update.
2: NBC News Radio, I'm Michael Kastner. A deal to disarm the Palestinian militant group Hamas has been announced, but Blake Sifton reports it poses political challenges for Israeli Prime Minister Benjamin Netanyahu.
3: His defense minister, Israel Katz, has repeatedly vowed that Israel will remain in Gaza permanently, and his far-right coalition partners are against any withdrawal, against any limits on strikes. They want Gaza to be resettled, and they want the focus to be on destroying Hamas, in their words.
2: President Trump wrote on Truth Social yesterday that the Board of Peace has reached a deal that would involve the complete disarmament of all armed groups in Gaza. The agreement was negotiated over months of talks in Egypt with a 15-point proposal requiring all heavy and light weapons held by Hamas and other armed factions be decommissioned over a period of 6 to 8 months. There's reportedly concern among some Israeli officials that Hamas is not seeking a genuine commitment to disarmament, but rather a tactical reprieve from mounting military, political, and financial pressure. President Trump is holding a cabinet meeting at Camp David today. More from Scott Carr.
4: The meeting at the Maryland presidential retreat comes after the U.S. and Iran resumed attacks after the collapse of a ceasefire agreement. Reports say some

0: Research shows, on average, car accident victims with a lawyer get over 3 times more money than those without one. Better off with Blue Hop.
1: Cloud computing revenue accelerated for a fifth straight quarter. Revenue jumped 37% to more than $42 billion at Amazon Web Services, which generates about a fifth of the company's revenue and most of its operating profit. Apple, though, a big victim of its own success. Demand for its products, especially the new iPhone 17 and MacBook Neo, demand for those is causing shortages of chips for other Apple products and driving up prices overall. And how do you like to be able to open packages someone else ordered and then keep the contents? You could do that, apparently, to a growing number of new mystery package businesses. For example, the Mystery Parcels store in Amsterdam sells unopened packages to customers who don't know what's inside until they open them. Then the customers get to keep them. Store gets packages from companies that deal with returned items. Denise Pellegrini, Bloomberg Radio.
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5: Happy Friday, everyone. Outside today in Western Washington, beautiful, plenty of sunshine, and a bit warmer. High temperatures from Seattle south in the low to mid-80s, some 70s across the coast and north, but a front moving into the area will bring a few rain showers, especially toward the coast, the Olympics, and north of Seattle on Saturday, although there could be a few sprinkles elsewhere. Breezy, with highs only in the lower 70s. From the Cairo 7 Pinpoint Weather Center, I'm Chief Meteorologist Morgan Palmer, and that's your latest Kixie forecast.
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And good Friday morning to you, Breakfast with Benny, TGIF everyone, and Seafair Weekend has arrived. 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
2: Well, traffic's still doing pretty good this Friday morning. We still, however, have a 405 southbound just north of Sunset Boulevard there in Renton and Mile Post 6. That obstruction still partially blocking the right hand of the lane. DOT crews are still on the scene to take care of that. I-5 northbound is slow around the West Seattle Bridge, heading up into downtown Seattle. It'll only get busier as the morning progresses. Of course, we have Seafair upon us, and travelers are out and about. With that, some of your current traveling times. Everett to Seattle, about 30 minutes. Federal Way to Bellevue, about 35 minutes. Linwood to Bellevue, about 20 minutes. And SeaTac to Seattle, about 15 minutes. And that's your Kixie Traffic Update.

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That was Al Jarreau with Morning, and good morning to you. Happy Friday, and of course, Seafair weekend is upon us, and are you enjoying some coffee or maybe some tea this morning? But if you're adding a little honey to that tea, did you know that honey never spoils? And it's actually one of the few foods that can last indefinitely. Huh. Well, now that piques my interest, and of course I had to look it up, the oldest known honey that has been unearthed was actually in a village of Sakre in the Borjomi region of Georgia during excavations in 2003. Apparently, the archaeologists found ceramic vessels containing remnants of linden and flower honey in a tomb of a noblewoman. The age of that honey? They're guessing it's about 5,500 years old. Wow.

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1: Well, things are still doing pretty good this Friday morning. However, we do have some slowing on 405 northbound out of those S-curves up through the Kennedale Hill. And over on the west side of things, around Albro Place and Michigan Street exit, things are moderate to slow up into downtown Seattle. They will only get worse as the morning progresses. Of course, we have Seafarer traffic and the air show along with Blue Angels later on this afternoon. So many of you are getting a head start. Some of your current traveling times, Everett to Seattle, about 35 minutes. Federal Way to Bellevue, about 40 minutes. Linwood to Bellevue, about 22 minutes. And SeaTac to Seattle, about 20 minutes. And that's your Kixie Traffic Update.
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3: NBC News Radio, I'm Michael Kastner. President Trump will hold a cabinet meeting at Camp David soon. The meeting comes while the U.S. and Iran resume attacks after the collapse of the ceasefire agreement. Some Republicans have reportedly expressed concerns to the White House as the war continues with midterm elections less than 100 days away. The president is suggesting he could withdraw Todd Blanche's nomination for attorney general until two Republican holdouts, John Cornyn and Tom Tillis, are gone from the Senate.
4: I have no objection to temporarily withdrawing Todd's name if they do not do the right thing, the president posted on social media, saying he'll wait until the new Congress convenes in January, putting him back after Cornyn and Tillis are out of office.
3: Chris Pallone reports Cornyn and Tillis have expressed reservations about confirming Blanche related to Trump's proposed anti-weaponization fund. The $8 billion fund would be used to compensate January 6 defendants and others who say they were targeted by the Justice Department. Cornyn responded to Trump in a post on X saying POTUS is mistaken if he believes concerns about the provisions in his tax lawsuit settlement are limited to me and Senator Tillis. A deal to disarm Hamas has been announced. President Trump wrote on Truth Social Thursday that the Board of Peace has reached an agreement that would involve the complete disarmament of all armed groups in Gaza. Blake Sifton reports it might be a hard sell for Israeli voters on the agreement.
5: Many of them are distrustful that Hamas would actually disarm. Several people I've spoken to today say they simply don't believe it. So this will be especially challenging for Prime Minister Netanyahu to navigate as he faces a tough re-election challenge in Israeli elections coming up at the end of October.
3: The stock comeback is fizzling as Apple shares tumble. Michael Kastner, NBC News Radio.
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7: This is a Bloomberg Money Minute. We're seeing early optimism on Wall Street fade. Earlier, Amazon was a big star. Cloud computing revenue accelerating for a fifth straight quarter. Revenue jumping 37% to $42 billion at Amazon Web Services. But Apple is weighing on things. It's a big victim of its own success. Demand for its products, especially the new iPhone 17 and MacBook Neo, causing shortages of chips for other Apple products and driving up prices. That is not making investors very happy. Watch out for new IRS scams with fake IRS letters with QR codes that lead to fake websites. Scammers then steal your identity and drain your crypto account. And you know how cars are really computers on wheels these days? Well, a growing number of drivers are going low-tech, sticking with used models, or buying new cars, according to the Wall Street Journal, then disabling the alarms and alerts, or even sticking tape on digital dashboards to mimic old-school buttons. Denise Pellegrini, Bloomberg Radio.
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4: Happy Friday, everyone. Outside today in Western Washington, beautiful, plenty of sunshine, and a bit warmer. High temperatures from Seattle south in the low to mid-80s, some 70s across the coast and north, but a front moving into the area will bring a few rain showers, especially toward the coast, the Olympics, and north of Seattle on Saturday, although there could be a few sprinkles elsewhere. Breezy, with highs only in the lower 70s. From the Cairo 7 Pinpoint Weather Center, I'm Chief Meteorologist Morgan Palmer, and that's your latest Kixie forecast.
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And that's a perfect song for Seafair and Friday morning. Gordon Lightfoot's beautiful. And of course, such an amazing artist himself. He wrote his first song at 6 and actually performed publicly as a 4th grader by singing the Irish American lullaby To Ralu Ralu Ral, which was actually broadcast over the school's public address system during a Parents' Day event. I don't have his version, but here's one that you might remember from Bing Crosby.

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1: Hey, good Friday morning to you. Breakfast with Benny. Well, on this day in 1989, Nintendo releases its first black and white handheld console, letting gamers play Super Mario Land and Tetris along with some other titles on the go. You remember the name of that device? Yeah, it sold 100 million units. The device? The Game Boy. Yeah, I had one too. I had a paper out to save up enough money to buy one. And then I promptly broke the screen within 2 months. Yep. Always wish I could take that day back.

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7: Well, things are still doing pretty good this Friday morning. However, we do have some slowing on 405 northbound out of those S-curves up through the Kennedale Hill. And over on the west side of things, around Albro Place and Michigan Street exit, things are moderate to slow up into downtown Seattle. They will only get worse as the morning progresses. Of course, we have Seafarer traffic and the air show along with Blue Angels later on this afternoon. So many of you are getting a head start. Some of your current traveling times, Everett to Seattle, about 35 minutes. Federal Way to Bellevue, about 40 minutes. Linwood to Bellevue, about 22 minutes. And SeaTac to Seattle, about 20 minutes. And that's your KIXI traffic update.

And good Friday morning to you, Breakfast with Benny. Well, some bummer news for you truck drivers. Portland's Freightliner truck production is now ending after 84 years as the company now shifts its manufacturing. As it's coming to an end in October, Daimler Truck North America will be shutting down two production lines on Swan Island, and they're going to be shifting that manufacturing to factories in North and South Carolina. With that move, 375 employees will be laid off, in concurrent with shuttering its Freightliner and Western Star production lines. Sounds like it's eastbound and down for them.

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Hey, good Friday morning to you. Breakfast with Benny. Folks, unfortunately, that's my time with you here at the breakfast table. Well, I hope you all have a great seafair weekend. And of course, be safe out there. And if you're heading out on the water, make sure you have your life jackets at the ready, okay? Enjoy seafair weekend, everyone. And I'll check back with you here bright and early back on Monday morning for more Breakfast with Benny right here on Seattle's Retro Radio, AM 880 KIXI.

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1: Well, it looks like we have now on 405 northbound, just north of Northeast 124th Street, mile post 20, a recent disabled vehicle partially blocking the right hand of the lane. I-5 northbound is slow around Alboro Place, Michigan Street exit as you're heading up into downtown Seattle, typical for this morning's rush, as we're also approaching closer to Seafair and that Seafair traffic. Of course, we have the air show a little bit after noon today, so people are getting on the road to check that out. Some of your current traveling times: Everett to Seattle, about 35 minutes. Federal Way to Bellevue, about 40 minutes. Linwood to Bellevue, about 25 minutes. And SeaTac to Seattle, about 30 minutes. And that's your Kixie Traffic Update.
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3: NBC News Radio. I'm Chris Caraggio. The U.S. and Iran have been exchanging more attacks overnight following the collapse of the ceasefire agreement. NBC's Matt Bradley reports that according to U.S. Central Command, the United States launched a large wave of strikes in retaliation for Iran's attacks in the region.
4: The Iranians have been consistently attacking neighbors in Jordan and Kuwait. They say trying to attack against American military installations in those countries in order to retaliate against American attacks.
3: Some Republicans have reportedly expressed concerns to the White House as the war continues, with midterm elections now less than 100 days away. And President Trump is conducting a cabinet meeting today at Camp David. And President Trump has said that he may withdraw Todd Blanche's nomination for attorney general until two Republican holdouts are out of office. In a Truth Social post yesterday, he said that he has no objection to temporarily withdrawing the nomination if Senators John Cornyn and Tom Tillis do not do the right thing. Cornyn and Tillis have both expressed reservations about confirming Blanche over Trump's proposed anti-weaponization fund. The $8 billion fund would be used to compensate January 6th defendants and others who say they were targeted by the Justice Department. Seattle's police chief has stepped down following questions over his absence during a chaotic shooting at a downtown food festival on Sunday. Democratic Socialist Mayor Katie Wilson's office confirmed late yesterday that Chief Sean Barnes had stepped down following earlier reports Wilson asked Barnes to resign or face termination. The possible gang-related shooting near Seattle Space Needle left three people dead. The father of the Appalachian High School shooter in Georgia has been sentenced to 15 years in prison. Colin Gray was convicted of second-degree murder and several other charges earlier this year. He gave Colt Gray the gun that ended up being used to kill two students and two teachers at the Barrow County School in September of 2024. I'm Chris Caraggio, NBC News Radio.
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6: This is the Bloomberg Real Estate Report. I'm Denise Pellegrini. Looks like mortgage rates are taking a big bite out of home sales again. Pending home sales have just fallen to the lowest level in months. Redfin says pending sales in the recent 4 weeks fell the most in San Diego, Denver, Phoenix, Seattle, and Houston, where pending sales or contracts signed plunged more than 15% compared to year-ago levels. Nationwide, tours of home listings are up almost 15% since the start of the year. Last year at this time, they were up more than 30%. And as part of all this, prices are falling in some metros, with drops in the median price in San Jose, Seattle, Austin, Orlando, Charlotte, Portland, and Dallas notable. On the other hand, prices are still on the rise in some places, including West Palm Beach, Newark, Detroit, St. Louis, and Virginia Beach. And pending home sales jumped almost 6% in Sacramento, 8% in Pittsburgh and Cincinnati, 9% in Boston, more than 15% in West Palm Beach. And that's the Bloomberg Real Estate Report. I'm Denise Pellegrini.
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1: Washington, beautiful, plenty of sunshine and a bit warmer. High temperatures from Seattle south in the low to mid 80s, some 70s across the coast and north, but a front moving into the area will bring a few rain showers, especially toward the coast, the Olympics, and north of Seattle on Saturday, although there could be a few sprinkles elsewhere. Breezy with highs only in the lower 70s. From the Cairo 7 Pinpoint Weather Center, I'm Chief Meteorologist Morgan Palmer, and that's your latest Kixie forecast.
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5: With the Bloomberg Small Business Report, I'm John Tucker. To Fidel Castro and Cuba's communist elite, private businesses were totems of capitalist evil. Now with the country running out of food and fuel, the regime on the brink and anger spreading in the streets is those private businesses that hold the key to salvaging what's left of Cuba's economy. 41-year-old Juan Carlos Blaine turned a tiny burger operation run out of his mother's refrigerator in 2012 into a thriving enterprise with four fast food shops, two mini grocery stores, and more than 100 employees. While private enterprise remains strictly controlled, there are now more than 9,200 small and medium businesses in Cuba. The U.S., meantime, has imposed a de facto energy blockade on Cuba. Havana has frustrated the U.S. over a lack of progress in opening its economy, and it's in this narrow stretch that small business owners now have to navigate. And that's the Bloomberg Small Business Report.
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0: 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As cool now as it was then.
1: I'm John Tesh. This is Intelligence for Your Life, moving you forward one piece of intel at a time. Here's a question for you, bizarre as it is. Would you smear yogurt on your windows to keep your house cool? Well, a researcher from Loughborough University in the UK discovered that applying yogurt to the outside of windows will lower a home's temperature. Dr. Ben Roberts conducted a one-month experiment using two identical test houses during a massive heat wave. The house with the yogurt-coated windows was nearly 7 to 10 degrees Fahrenheit cooler than the house without the yogurt. Where did he get this idea? It works by creating a film that effectively blocks solar radiation from entering the building. For the experiment, the researchers used plain Greek yogurt with a 10% fat content. The yogurt dries in less than a minute and loses its smell, but the study did not note whether it attracts insects or other bugs. Hey, it's worth a try.
2: Intelligence for your life.
3: Coming up, I have the three questions you need to ask on your next date to determine whether or not there's potential for a happily ever after by the end of dinner. These are the questions that are going to tap into your date's personality, and they come from psychologist Dr. Diana Kirshner.
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4: NBC News Radio, I'm Chris Caraccio. President Trump says Iran is being decimated. Speaking at a cabinet meeting today at Camp David, Trump said Iran will not have a nuclear weapon and added if he didn't act, the Middle East would have been wiped out. The president said the Iranians are crazy and they plan to continue hitting them very hard with strikes. This comes after Trump announced a deal that would see the disarming of Hamas. A multi-day severe weather threat is moving into the Central Plains and Midwest today. NBC's Ryan Chandler reports it's just the latest round.
5: Alabama also seeing fierce storms yesterday, along with Florida, with heavy rain and even a potential tornado spotted. The Northeast still cleaning up after flooding from those storms earlier this week.
4: NOAA's Weather Prediction Center has issued a 2 out of 4 risk of flash flooding for parts of Minnesota, Wisconsin, Illinois, and other states across the region today. Moving into tomorrow, the weather threat will shift across portions of the Midwest, Great Lakes, and Tennessee and Ohio valleys. And forecasters are expecting records to be broken this weekend out west due to extreme heat. Phoenix and Palm Springs could see temperatures approaching 120 degrees tomorrow and Sunday, and Death Valley could hit 126 degrees. The Lindsay Clancy murder trial has resumed in Massachusetts. Clancy claimed she was suffering from postpartum psychosis when she strangled her children, ages 8 months old, 3 years old, and 5 years old, at her home in 2023. Today, the jury visited Clancy's former home, then returned to the courtroom to hear from more witnesses. There have been new developments in the investigation into the death of Mississippi College student Nolan Wells. Officials say the state medical examiner has completed an official autopsy, but the results have not yet been released. Once investigators finish their work, the case will be presented to a grand jury, which will determine whether any criminal charges are warranted.
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7: This is a Bloomberg Money Minute. The music industry is drawing a line when it comes to artificial intelligence. A number of major record labels, including Universal Music, Warner Music, and Sony Music, are backing new guidelines to prevent wholly AI-generated music from topping the charts. Artists would be able to use AI as a tool, but AI-generated tracks would not be considered chart-eligible. Taco Bell is starting to recover from the parasite outbreak linked to tainted lettuce. Deals have helped get people back in the door. Parent company Yum Brands says sales of the chain have declined 2% so far this quarter. Shares of Yum Brands right now are down about 3%. Elsewhere on Wall Street, everything is up at this hour. Tariff money may be coming back to some Amazon customers. The online retail giant received about $600 million in tariff refunds, and it will reimburse shoppers in cases where it can trace that those costs were passed along. Walmart, meantime, says it will prioritize using tariff refunds to invest in prices. Matt Piper, Bloomberg Radio.
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17: 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Outside today in Western Washington, beautiful, plenty of sunshine, and a bit warmer. High temperatures from Seattle's

0: Thank you for being a part of the John Tesh Radio Show on AM 880 KIXI. Here we go with some crucial dating intelligence. If you or a friend have a first date coming up, you need to arm yourself with these three questions. They come from psychologist Diana Kirshner. She says they can help you deduce whether or not somebody is a good match for you and really tap into a person's personality. Here we go. Question number one. What's the most spontaneous thing you've ever done? That question can be a jumping off point for a conversation about cool trips you've taken and amazing life experiences. But what you're really finding out is how well matched you are. Because if you're a planner who doesn't feel secure jetting off without a hotel reservation and Dramamine in your carry-on, somebody who took a last-minute trip to the Brazilian rainforest and slept in a hut may not be your Mr. or Ms. Right. Dr. Kirshner says, one of the biggest markers of compatibility is your level of impulsivity. Because a planner and a risk-taker will have a hard time seeing eye-to-eye on a lot of points. Here's the next date question. What are you most grateful for? Dr. Kirshner says this taps into a person's values. So somebody who's grateful for their big paycheck so they can afford a flashy lifestyle is vastly different from somebody who's grateful that their single mom was able to afford to send them to college and now their big paycheck allows them to pay her back. One more first date question from Dr. Kirshner. Still with me? What was the best and worst part of your childhood? This is big. We form our attitudes about love and relationships, she says, from how we are raised. So listening to somebody's ups and downs and how they handled them will reveal a lot about how they'll handle a relationship as an adult with you. The three important questions for your date.
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0: 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You'll love this.

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1: I'm U.S. Transportation Secretary Sean Duffy. 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So follow the speed limit, enjoy the drive, maybe bring some snacks for the kids, and know that along the way, you're getting quality time with your family.
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4: My name is John Tesh. I've come up with a great way to improve your memory and your recall. You just try some grip exercises. In a recent study we found for you, people who clenched their right hand before memorizing something and then their left hand before recalling it increased their memory scores by 15%. This is big. Why would clenching your fists help? The researchers say squeezing your right hand, well, that activates part of the brain's left hemisphere responsible for memory formation. And then squeezing the left hand activates right hemisphere regions needed for recall. So grab a stress ball and start squeezing. Again, in this study, people who clenched their right hand before memorizing something and then their left hand before recalling it increased their memory scores by 15%. Do it.
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1: All right, Gib, pop quiz time. What's the germiest spot in your kitchen? When I first saw this, I thought, oh, it's the sponge, of course.
2: Yeah, we talked about it all the time.
1: That was like one of the first tips we gave 22 years ago was soak the sponge and then microwave it. So here are the choices. Sink, fridge, cutting board, sponge. And now we know it's the spice jars.
2: Oh.
1: And this makes total sense, right, when you think about it. This comes from the Journal of Food Protection. Researchers had nearly 400 people prepare turkey burgers in the kitchen. They weren't told they were participating in a food safety study. They thought they were testing recipes. Mm. The spice jars used while cooking were far and away the most cross-contaminated spot. How about that?
2: Well, because you don't think about it. Well, because after I touch poultry to the cutting board, I clean the cutting board before I touch anything
1: else. Exactly.
2: Yeah. I clean the cutting board. Sometimes if it's like raw chicken, I'll use bleach.
1: Right.
2: I make sure that it's really clean. But when I'm mixing the spices and making turkey burgers, I'm just adding the spices. Maybe a little bit of turkey gets on my hands. I'm not really thinking about it.
1: Right.
2: And I work my way through it. And you're absolutely right. Thankfully, I use disposable spice jars. I don't like a lot of people rejar their spices. You know, they'll take the spices and put them into like special labeled ones.
1: All right.
2: I just use the ones from the grocery store. So eventually, I'm throwing those things away. But I don't think about it. You're absolutely right.
1: Yeah. Be careful with the spice jars. They are germy.

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0: Time for some headache intelligence, especially migraine sufferers. Listen up. How does a bubble bath sound as a cure for migraines? Pretty good, right? Researchers say a bubble bath using menthol bath gel may do the trick. According to Professor Paul Goadsby, who specializes in migraines at King's College London, there's scientific evidence that menthol is a proven painkiller that's just as effective as over-the-counter headache remedies. Menthol comes from the mint plant, and it works by activating a skin receptor that makes us feel cool and that can relieve pain. It's the opposite of capsaicin, the compound that makes spicy food taste hot, and that triggers our pain receptors, while mint and menthol turn them off. No time for a bath? No problem. Just add 3 drops of peppermint essential oil to a tablespoon of water, soak it up with a cotton ball, and run that across your temples and along your hairline. Your head, say the experts, will feel better within just 15 minutes.
1: Intelligence for your life.

0: 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As cool now as it was then.
1: Time for another dose of intelligence for your life. Let's talk about when to exercise. We all know that exercise is great for our hearts. But a new major study that tracked over 85,000 adults has found the ideal time to work out. According to the European Journal of Preventive Cardiology, people who worked out in the morning had a 16% lower risk of heart disease and stroke than those who didn't exercise until the afternoon. So specifically, researchers say 8 a.m. to 11 a.m. is the sweet spot for exercise as it relates to heart health. Women in particular saw the biggest benefit. Those who hit the gym in that three-hour window between 8 a.m. and 11, they had a 35% lower risk of stroke and a 25% lower risk of coronary artery disease compared to those who exercised later. These findings suggest that syncing your workouts to your body's internal clock, a concept known as chronoactivity, will give your heart an extra boost. Again, the researchers say 8 a.m. to 11 a.m. is a sweet spot for exercise as it relates to heart health.
2: Intelligence for your life.
1: And just ahead, when you're looking for love, look for two particular personality traits. I'll tell you which qualities lead to more stable and happy relationships next. I've got more of your favorite Kixie music for you right after we check the latest news.
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4: NBC News Radio. I'm Chris Caraccio. Hamas says it has agreed to begin disarming under a plan just unveiled by President Trump aimed at ending the conflict in Gaza. Jagruti Devay reports the militant group is now urging mediators to secure Israel's approval.
5: The disarmament process, it's not about handing over weapons to the other side necessarily. It's for giving weapons over to the Palestinian Technocratic Committee backed by the U.S. to store the weapons.
4: The plan, released by the Board of Peace, calls for a phased ceasefire, the transfer of civilian governance to a transitional authority, and the complete disarmament of Hamas and other military groups. Israeli officials remain skeptical and have not yet committed to the plan. An international committee would oversee each phase before the process moves forward. As for Iran, President Trump says the country is being decimated. At a cabinet meeting today at Camp David, Trump said that Iran will not have a nuclear weapon and added if they did, the Middle East would have been wiped out. The president said the Iranians are crazy and plans to continue hitting them very hard with strikes. President Trump is considering withdrawing Todd Blanche's nomination for attorney general until two Republican holdouts are out of office. He posted on Truth Social yesterday and said he has no objection to temporarily withdrawing the nomination if Senators John Cornyn and Tom Tillis do not do the right thing. Cornyn responded to Trump in a post on X saying POTUS is mistaken if he believes concerns about the provisions in his tax lawsuit settlement are limited to just me and Senator Tillis. Forecasters predict records will be broken across the West this weekend as an extreme heat dome turns up temperatures from Arizona to Montana. Southwest cities like Phoenix and Palm Springs could reach up to 120 degrees tomorrow and Sunday, and Death Valley could hit 126. The extreme heat risk could affect up to 40 million people across the western states and into the plains of North Dakota as temperatures are expected to be up to 20 degrees above normal. I'm Chris Caraccio, NBC News Radio.
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7: This is a Bloomberg Money Minute. Rivian's newest SUV is finally hitting the road, and the company hopes it can recharge its business. Known primarily for its high-end EVs and plug-in delivery vans used by Amazon, Rivian is betting its new, more affordable R2 line can help it capture greater share of the market for EVs. Rivian's maker reported quarterly earnings that topped Wall Street expectations. Rivian shares right now are down about 7%. Amazon shares jumped after the company reported cloud computing revenue accelerated for a fifth straight quarter. Revenue jumped 37% to $42.2 billion at Amazon Web Services, which generates about a fifth of the company's revenue and most of its operating profit. Amazon shares right now are up about 15%. Elsewhere on Wall Street, everything is up at this hour. And here we go again. Dunkin' is dropping new 48-ounce buckets, and this time they've got a cup holder because they're so big. Starting next Friday, the Dunkin' buckets will be available in stores for $12.99. Matt Piper, Bloomberg Radio.
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10: Happy Friday, everyone. Outside today in western Washington, beautiful, plenty of sunshine and a bit warmer. High temperatures from Seattle south in the low to mid 80s, some 70s across the coast and north. But a front moving into the area will bring a few rain showers, especially toward the coast, the Olympics, and north of Seattle on Saturday. Although there could be a few sprinkles elsewhere. Breezy with highs only in the lower 70s. From the Cairo 7 pinpoint Weather Center, I'm Chief Meteorologist Morgan Palmer, and that's your latest Kixie forecast.

0: Here we go. More intelligence for your life on the John Tesh Radio Show on Seattle's Retro Radio KIXI. Directly from our relationship files, if you want a happy relationship, look for somebody with these two qualities, conscientiousness and self-control. First, let's talk about self-control. Studies show that when somebody's partner has high levels of self-control, they trust those partners much more, and they should. Three different studies show that romantic partners with high self-control are much more likely to be faithful. According to psychologist Jeremy Nicholson, if you want a monogamous relationship and a faithful partner, look for somebody with good self-control. What about this conscientiousness? Studies show a conscientious partner is more likely to make an effort in the relationship. Conscientiousness plays a role in motivating people to correct relationship mistakes, to problem solve, and to contribute to relationship satisfaction. And studies show that self-control and conscientiousness predict whether or not somebody will follow through on relationship promises. How do you spot somebody who has self-control and conscientiousness? Dr. Nicholson says, look for people who keep their plans with you, who call when they say they will, and can focus on you, and they don't get distracted when you're together.
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0: And coming up, half of all dog owners today allow their pets to sleep on the bed with them. And it's not just for their companionship. I'll share new research that tells us we happen to be biologically wired to sleep with dogs because they help us survive.

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5: 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The John Tesh Radio Show here on Kixie. All right, time for some pet intelligence. Is it possible that we are wired to share our bed with dogs? This is a fair question to ask when you consider that half of all dog owners allow their pets to sleep on the bed with them. I did that for most of my life. And scientists have some theories about why we share our bed with our pets. Listen. First, it is psychologically comforting. After all, dogs provide companionship when we're lonely and warmth when we're cold. Since the average canine body temperature is about 6 degrees Fahrenheit warmer than that of humans. Dogs also provide an early warning system against approaching predators, which means they helped us survive when we didn't have shelter. It explains why archaeologists have found the evidence of people sharing beds with dogs going back to ancient Egypt. In fact, listen, some anthropologists believe we're biologically wired to want a pet nearby while we sleep. In almost every family with pets, children automatically curl up to sleep with animals until their parents teach them not to, which suggests the co-sleeping urge is encoded in both human and dog DNA. It also helps explain why sales of pet stairs to help animals climb into bed with us rose more than 10% just in the past year.
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0: The John Tesh Radio Show, intelligence for your life, and your favorite Kixie music on Seattle's Retro Radio, KIXI. So here is a side hustle gig I'd never heard of before. It's being a standardized patient.
1: What?
0: If you'd like to be an actor, this could be for you. It's a way to help train new doctors. It's essentially an acting job.
1: Yes.
0: You would be so great.
1: I would love to always have
0: Beriberi or rickets or something. You earn about $20 an hour to portray a patient with various medical conditions or symptoms. You need to be able to memorize the details of the case and accurately portray the symptoms, and you'll need to be comfortable with physical exams.
1: Okay, wait, I would love to do this, but there was a whole episode of Seinfeld where Kramer and his buddy were doing this, and Kramer was so good, I think, at lupus that they kept typecasting him as lupus, so he kept trying to get out of it and get a new part because he didn't want to be typecast for one disease, or maybe he got cirrhosis, the liver, I can't remember. It was one thing, and he kept getting it over and over and over again. I would love to do this, not even as a job. Like, I'm going to call my agent, actually, and see if they can get me hilarious.
0: I bet.
1: And I'll Instagram live it. You guys can see it.
0: Exactly. So they give you the condition,
1: right?
0: And you memorize all the manifestations, right?
1: Right.
0: And then the doctor,
1: why is your face all yellow? Must be jaundice. I've got jaundice.
0: Oh my gosh, we're gonna get you in this.
1: I can't wait.

0: That'll be $84.52.
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0: So if you'd like to be more successful, experts say just use the power of touch correctly. University of Chicago scientists found that just patting somebody on the arm for less than a second will make them significantly more generous and more likely to like you. In the study, waitresses who patted customers briefly on the arm, nothing creepy, they got tips that were 33% higher than those who didn't do that. And the customers gave the restaurant and the service a much higher rating. The reason? Because even the briefest touch releases the bonding calming hormone oxytocin. In fact, if you're in a negotiation, like buying a new car, whoever reaches out and makes contact first has the upper hand. That's because a brief touch shows you want to be on the same page, which instantly softens up the other person and moves you into the power position. It's the power of touch.
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1: Get ready to move from the place you are right now in your life to the place you are meant to be. It's Intelligence for Your Life. I'm John Tesh. Let's talk about whether or not you and I can catch stress. It turns out, just being around somebody who's stressed out, even watching somebody who's stressed on TV, can make you stressed out too. Because just seeing stress triggers so-called empathetic stress. That's according to research at the Max Planck Institute for Cognitive and Brain Sciences. When study participants there watched a stressed out person through a one-way mirror, one out of four of the watchers experienced a significant spike in the stress hormone cortisol, even when the other person was a complete stranger, just watching them. And when that somebody was their romantic partner, their stress levels jumped 40%. So if somebody else's mood is affecting you, try a proven stress buster, like taking deep breaths, listening to music, or taking a walk without that person, even if it's just to the bathroom and back.
2: Intelligence for your life.
1: Just ahead, I'll tell you about the trend of what's known as secret worker trips. The question is, what happens if the boss finds out? Stay right there for more of the John Tesh Radio Show right after this news update.
3: NBC News Radio. I'm Chris Caraggia. A multi-day severe weather threat is coming to the Central Plains and Midwest today. NOAA's Weather Prediction Center has issued a 2 out of 4 risk of flash flooding for parts of Minnesota, Wisconsin, Illinois, and other states across the region. The biggest threats from storm development in the afternoon and evening are large hail and damaging winds. Emergency crews are responding to an F-35 fighter jet crash at the Marine Corps Miramar Air Base in San Diego. Footage shows crews dousing the wreckage of the supersonic stealth fighter jet with water cannons in the middle of an open field. Officials at the base confirmed that emergency personnel were responding to an F-35 aircraft mishap. It's not known what caused the crash or if anyone was injured. President Trump is pushing for a Senate vote to confirm Todd Blanche as Attorney General.
4: Todd Blanche is a very good man, and he shouldn't be in the middle of this. He should get approved, because you will never get anybody like him.
3: This morning in a post, Trump appeared to back away from his idea of pulling the nomination until the two Republican holdouts are out of office. Later during the cabinet meeting at Camp David, Trump said that acting Attorney General Blanche had become a pawn. He also called out Republican Senator John Cornyn of Texas, who's holding out until he and Republican Senator Tom Tillis of North Carolina get a written guarantee from Blanche that Trump's so-called weaponization fund is dead. President Trump says Iran is being destroyed. Today at Camp David, Trump said Iran won't have a nuclear weapon and added, if they didn't act, the Middle East would have been wiped out. It comes after Trump announced a deal that would see the disarming of Hamas. The Lindsey Clancy murder trial is continuing in Massachusetts. Clancy claimed she was suffering from postpartum psychosis when she strangled her children, ages 8 months old, 3 years old, and 5 years old, at her home in 2023. After their deaths, she tried to take her own life in a suicide attempt that left her a paraplegic. Spider-Man Brand New Day is breaking records already. It made $72 million from Thursday previews, which marks the highest preview total ever. I'm Chris Caraggio, NBC News Radio.
5: This is a Bloomberg Money Minute. On Wall Street, stocks have been gaining ground on strong results from Amazon Web Services. On the other hand, Apple shares are lagging. That's on its new warning about memory chip shortages. T-Mobile's U.S. executives appear to be trying to hang up on a big merger deal. Semaphore reports they have told T-Mobile's controlling shareholder, Deutsche Telekom, that they no longer support a proposed $300 billion merger between the two companies. The report says the execs cite shareholder and potential regulatory concerns. Tesla facing U.S. auto safety probe investigation into Tesla's most popular models after complaints over the sudden failure of suspension in their vehicles. And how about enjoying a Pepsi in the shower? The soda giant teaming up with Glamlight on its first ever body care collection, including a $12 vanilla slushy body scrub or wild cherry body wash on TikTok shop starting today. A Pepsi-inspired makeup collection is also in the works. Denise Pellegrini, Bloomberg Radio.
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10: Happy Friday, everyone. Outside today in western Washington, beautiful, plenty of sunshine, and a bit warmer. High temperatures from Seattle south in the low to mid 80s. Some 70s across the coast and north, but a front moving into the area will bring a few rain showers, especially toward the coast, the Olympics, and north of Seattle on Saturday, although there could be a few sprinkles elsewhere. Breezy, with highs only in the lower 70s. From the Cairo 7 Pinpoint Weather Center, I'm Chief Meteorologist Morgan Palmer, and that's your latest Kixie forecast.

0: It's the music that makes you feel cool again. 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
1: So a recent survey found that a significant number of workers took what's known as a secret hush trip in the past year. That happens to be a discreet trip that they didn't want their boss or coworkers even to know about. And with a record number of people now working remotely, Forbes is projecting these hush trips to become a top new travel trend. This begs the question, if travel is so good for our well-being, why be so quiet about it? Well, the most common reason remote workers give is they don't want to make their coworkers jealous. After all, if you're openly working poolside from a tropical location while your colleagues are stuck in the office or at home, that's going to cause some resentment, likely. Plus, if there's any drop in your productivity or you miss an important deadline or a Zoom call, it's very likely your travel is going to be blamed. Now, this is a chance more workers seem willing to take, especially now that over half of all companies offer some flexibility to work remotely. And with Wi-Fi, millions of workers are finding they can work remotely from anywhere. I do, often. Which is why a growing number of hotels are now offering special discounts to remote workers who want to travel and stay in one place for weeks at a time, whether they plan to tell anybody about it or not. That's the new thing, the hush trip.

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1: 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I'm going to explain in a moment how the light from street lamps will really mess with your sleep and affect your health long-term. 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
9: 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And intelligence for your life on the John Tesh Radio Show. Now that is cool. Welcome back to Intelligence for Your Life, and it may be time to buy blackout shades for your home, especially if you live on a well-lit street or in a busy part of town, because the light from street lamps can really mess with our sleep. The research was conducted by sleep scientist Dr. Maurice Ohayon from Stanford. And it's not just light streaming through your windows when you're in bed. It's the general exposure to street light at night, too. His research spanned 8 years and involved 15,000 people. He found that the nighttime environment of people in cities was 3 to 6 times brighter than that of people in small towns in the countryside. And people who lived in bright areas were more likely to sleep less than 6 hours a night and deal with daytime fatigue. Basically, light is the biggest factor in regulating our circadian rhythm. And street lights today are LEDs, a lot of them, which give off a blue light that suppresses our sleep hormone melatonin. You can tell if you live in an area with older lights if they give off a yellow or orange glow. Those aren't as bad for sleep. But the blue LED street lights, they keep people safer because they're brighter and mimic daylight so people can see better. Dr. Ohayon says the ambient blue light from street lamps is basically as bad for your sleep as using a smartphone or tablet right before bed. So if you live in an area with a lot of outdoor light, use blackout shades like Connie and I do in our house, or wear a sleep mask.
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Remember when choruses were huge and great melodies ruled the airwaves? We do.

0: This is the John Tesh Radio Show on 880 KIXI. All right, time for some relationship intel. John Tesh would give Gerard in for a better relationship. Apparently, we need to exercise together. I got to get your opinion on this, Gib. When you work through something together, even if it's just a tough cardio class, you deepen your connection. So relationships professor, Dr. Victor Harris, says it makes you feel like you're on the same team, and that helps you bond. Plus, couples who work out together tend to put in more effort and are more committed to regular exercise. Do you exercise with your wife, right?
1: Very, very rarely.
0: Yeah.
1: She does not like it. We've taken a few exercise classes together. It doesn't work for us.
0: I've seen you guys play pickleball together when we were on vacation. It was like watching a war. You're both very competitive.
1: We are competitive and we're active together. But when it's my gym time, I mean, I like working out with you. We'll go to the gym together.
0: Right.
1: But what my gym time, I usually just go, if I have a lifting partner, I will go with my friend and then we'll just go our separate ways
0: exactly.
1: And we get into the gym.
0: Exactly.
1: I like to be alone and zoned out.
0: You can still feel the energy.
1: You still feel the energy of the person there, but I just like to be zoned out. I don't want to be around somebody when I'm working out.
0: Yeah, my wife does this thing around the treadmill where she walks straight up for I don't know how long and I'm like, no, I'm just I'm stretching.
1: You don't work out with your wife, and you guys are married for millennia.
0: I know, I don't. We don't see the same movies either.
1: Whatever works.
0: We've been married for 32 years. Maybe that's the thing, just nothing in common.
1: You spend 24 hours a day together except for the fun stuff.
0: It's intelligence for your life.
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0: All right, intelligent people, did you know that you could save as much as an hour a day every day just by checking your email less often? Yeah, you know this makes sense. Researchers at UC Irvine found that employees shift to their email window 74 times a day on average. I bet I do more than that. And once you subtract 6 hours for sleep, that's about once every 15 minutes. The researchers say the constant distraction is creating a kind of high-tech attention deficit where you keep stopping whatever else you're doing, which is killing your productivity. So what happens when workers ignore their email? They're better able to focus for long periods of time, they switch tasks less frequently, and they had much lower levels of stress. Productivity experts recommend shutting off all email alerts. I'll try. And scheduling specific times of day to answer emails. Say 11 a.m., right after lunch, and 5 p.m.
1: 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Intelligence for your life.

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1: You know, every now and then, I think you might like to hear something from us. Nice and easy. But there's just one thing.
2: Job down in the city.
1: You see, we never, ever do nothing.
2: Working for the man.
1: Nice.
2: Every night and
1: easy.
2: Day.
1: We always
2: well,
1: do it.
2: I never lost
1: nice.
2: One minute.
1: Rough.
2: And
1: we're going to take the beginning of this song.
2: The thing
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2: been.
1: Easy.
2: Big wheel. Keep
1: but then we're
2: going to
1: do the finish.
2: Turning.
1: Rough.
2: Proud Mary.
1: It's the way we
2: keep
1: do.
2: On burning.
1: Proud Mary. And we're rolling. Ooh, rolling. Ooh, rolling on the river. 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
1: It's the John Tesh Radio Show, Intelligence for Your Life. Here's one of those life hacks that's so simple, but it really works. Did you know that we tend to be better problem solvers when we're lying flat on our back? Psychologist Darren Lipnicki found that people come up with solutions to puzzles faster when lying on their backs face up. Why would this be the case? Because when we're in that position, the body produces less noradrenaline, a hormone that raises anxiety and interferes with creative thinking. So if you have a problem to mull over, you should do it while you're lying down.
2: Intelligence for Your Life with John Tesh.
1: And coming up, the latest data on running or even just brisk walking and their effect on reducing inflammation in your body and making repairs at the cellular level.
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4: 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I'm Chris Caraccio.
5: President Trump says Iran is being decimated. Speaking today at a cabinet meeting at Camp David, Trump said Iran would not have a nuclear weapon and added, if they did, the Middle East would have been wiped out.
6: I'm losing faith in them because they do lie and they do misrepresent. Well, the other day, the five missiles were shot. We knocked them down, but we were in the midst of a negotiation.
5: The president said the Iranians are crazy and they plan to continue hitting them very hard with strikes. And President Trump is urging the Senate to confirm Todd Blanche as attorney general as soon as possible. This morning in a post, he appeared to back away from his idea of pulling the nomination until the two Republican holdouts are out of office. Later, during the cabinet meeting at Camp David, Trump suggested the acting attorney general had become a pawn over the president's so-called weaponization fund. Ohio Congressman Max Miller is denying allegations of domestic abuse made by his ex-wife, Emily Moreno. Police reports obtained by ABC News detail accusations of physical abuse and threats during their marriage, which Miller claims are false and blames an ongoing custody dispute. The allegations have prompted some Democratic lawmakers to call for a House ethics investigation as the race for Ohio's 7th congressional district draws more attention ahead of the midterms. The federal government is proposing new water cuts for California, Arizona, and Nevada. The Colorado River is a critical resource for the West, providing drinking water as well as supporting agriculture and cities across the region. The proposed plan comes as the 7 states that rely on the river have been unable to reach an agreement on new management rules before current guidelines expire. Tony Romo is on leave at CBS Sports following last week's DUI arrest. The company made the announcement today that its star NFL analyst and former Dallas Cowboy quarterback was on leave until further notice. An arrest report shows that the 4-time Pro Bowler was pulled over on the interstate north of Milwaukee earlier this month and failed a field sobriety test.
4: I'm Chris Caraccio, NBC News Radio.
7: This is a Bloomberg Money Minute. It's been a mixed picture for some big stocks today. Positivity in the air on Wall Street today, thanks in part to Amazon with blowout sales results at Amazon Web Services. On the other hand, Apple shares under pressure. The iPhone maker warning chip shortages are turning out to be worse than thought. Meantime, sleep apnea biotech company Apnimed is raising an eye-opening $192 million today in a bigger-than-expected IPO. Apnimed is developing an oral tablet to treat obstructive sleep apnea. Semaphore says T-Mobile's U.S. executives are trying to hang up on a big telecom merger. The execs telling the company's controlling shareholder Deutsche Telekom they no longer support a proposed $300 billion merger between the two companies. OpenAI isn't the only AI that hacked into another company when it wasn't supposed to. Now there's word rival Anthropic's Claude AI accessed the internet and breached 3 organizations during cybersecurity tests that went awry. Denise Pellegrini, Bloomberg Radio.
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13: Happy Friday, everyone. Outside today in Western Washington, beautiful, plenty of sunshine, and a bit warmer. High temperatures from Seattle south in the low to mid 80s, some 70s across the coast and north, but a front moving into the area will bring a few rain showers, especially toward the coast, the Olympics, and north of Seattle on Saturday, although there could be a few sprinkles elsewhere. Breezy with highs only in the lower 70s. From the Cairo 7 Pinpoint Weather Center, I'm Chief Meteorologist Morgan Palmer, and that's your latest Kixie forecast.

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0: That's why if you're ever in a major accident, Progressive's accident response can detect it and send help. 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

0: 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Here's one of those life hacks. So simple, but really works. Did you know that we tend to be better problem solvers when we're lying flat on our back?
1: Your ambition just met its
0: Darren
1: match
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1: with Robinhood.
0: Found that people
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0: You should do it while you're lying
1: your
0: down.
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0: And coming up, the latest data on running or even just brisk walking and their effect on
3: King
0: reducing inflammation in your body
3: evil,
0: and making repairs at the cellular level.
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3: Serial predators. The
5: NBC News Radio. I'm Chris Baraccio. President Trump says Iran is being decimated. Speaking today at a cabinet meeting at Camp David, Trump said Iran would not have a nuclear weapon and added if they did, the Middle East would have been wiped out.
3: The ways that they try to avoid
6: losing faith in them.
3: You can find profiles
6: they do lie
3: your favorite
6: and do, they do misrepresent. Well,
0: let's check our weather outlook and then right back to Intelligence for Life
6: in the midst
0: and
6: of
0: more
6: negotiations.
0: Of your
5: the president
0: music
5: said the Iranian
0: running
5: is one of the healthiest
0: to
5: exercise
0: in
5: very
0: beautiful
5: strikes.
0: Plenty of
5: surging
0: and a bit warmer. Hot temperatures from Seattle south.
5: Preventive cardiology in the post here to back away from
0: long-term risk of
5: front-moving
0: the
5: Republican holdouts.
0: Running reduces stress
5: during the cancer
0: and heart disease
5: of Trump's improved
0: tablet.
5: Acting Attorney General
0: the health benefits.
5: The question is, does it matter
0: how fast
5: and
0: slow?
5: Ohio Congressman Max Miller is denying
0: a study
5: showing that domestic abuse is being
0: over 6 miles
5: in
0: adults. People who ran between 1 and 2.5 hours a week at a slow pace,
5: meaning
0: under 6 miles an hour,
5: are false and blames an ongoing custody dispute. The allegations have prompted
0: significantly less likely to die for any cause. While those who ran the fastest and the furthest,
5: congressional
0: district, they had mortality rates about equal to couch potatoes.
5: The federal government is proposing new water cuts for California,
0: for
5: Arizona,
0: day,
5: and Nevada.
0: So healthy.
5: The Colorado River
0: experts
5: is a critical
0: it's down
5: resource
0: to hormones
5: for the West, providing drinking water as well as
0: which
5: supporting
0: the body releases
5: and
0: during exercise.
5: The region.
0: They help
5: the
0: reduce inflammation
5: comes
0: and make repairs
5: the
0: at the cellular level.
5: Have been
0: when
5: unable
0: pushing
5: to
0: yourself to go faster and further
5: rules
0: can be counterproductive. It leads
5: expire
0: to, quote,
5: Tony
0: oxidative
5: Romo is on leave
0: stress
5: at CBS Sports following last
0: bottom
5: week's
0: line,
5: DUI arrest.
0: About 15
5: the
0: minutes of running on most days
5: today
0: at a slow and steady pace
5: NFL analyst
0: proven to improve mood
5: quarterback
0: and
5: was
0: longevity
5: on leave until further notice.
7: Now that's intelligence
5: report
7: for your life.
5: Shows that the
0: coming up, how so-called super agers live so much longer without even going to the gym.
5: Earlier this month and failed a field sobriety test.
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9: This is a Bloomberg Money Minute. It's been a mixed picture for some big stocks today. Positivity in the air on Wall Street today, thanks in part to Amazon.

is raising an eye-opening $192 million today in a bigger-than-expected IPO. AptoMed is developing an oral tablet to treat obstructive sleep apnea. Sema4 says T-Mobile's U.S. executives are trying to hang up on a big telecom merger. The execs tell

that hacked into another company when it wasn't supposed to. Now there's where rival Anthropic's Claude AI accessed the internet and breached three organizations during cybersecurity tests that went awry. Denise Pellegrini.

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1: I like it hot.
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7: Let's find out, my friends, if you're on the path to becoming a super ager. According to longevity expert Dan Buettner, author of the Blue Zones books, here are some of the keys to living longer. People in the world's blue zones, where an unusually high proportion of citizens live to age 100 and beyond, most of them never go to a gym. Instead, they tend to move around every 20 minutes on average, whether it's walking somewhere instead of driving or climbing stairs because they don't have access to an elevator. And studies have shown that consistent physical activity benefits our health and longevity more than intense exercise that's done less frequently. Also, people in the blue zones, I love this, they take a lot of naps, also known as siestas, of course, in places like Spain and Greece and Italy, where midday naps have been a daily occurrence for hundreds of years. Buettner says regular naps not only restore energy, they're also a proven way to offset stress, and that is known to reduce a person's lifespan by at least 3 years, yes, just from stress. And then the world's longest living people don't count calories. Instead, they eat a mostly plant-based diet that includes plenty of nuts and seeds, fish, and tea, plus a glass of wine with dinner. It may sound like a boring menu, but many studies show that plant-based diets are associated with the absolute lowest risk for chronic killers like heart disease, cancer, and diabetes.

fire roaring at my back. As she disappeared, but soon she returned. In her hand was a bottle of wine, in the other a glass. She poured some of the wine from bottle into the

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1: Oh, I love this next piece here, Gib. It's the secret to a perfect relationship. All you have to do is act more like a dog. So a recent survey by the American Kennel Club found that both men and women seek dog-like qualities in a partner.
2: Sure.
1: Partner. Here are the top dog-like qualities. Number one, always in a good mood.
3: Okay. But that's an unrealistic expectation because not any person is going to always be in a good mood. And if they are, they're probably a sociopath.
1: Yeah. Okay. Let's do number two then. Always greets me enthusiastically when I get home.
3: This would be ideal.
1: Oh my gosh.
3: But anybody
1: Leroy like rolls over and spins around.
3: Loves it. I have never had a human being give me a greeting like a dog. Nobody is ever that happy to see me. I would love it. I would love it. I've just never experienced it.
1: Again, the secret to a perfect relationship, act like a dog. The dog is up for anything I want to do.
3: Yeah. Yeah, the dog wants to go on a hike. The dog wants to sit on the couch and binge watch a show with you. The dog wants to have a snack. All of those things are the things that I want to do. It's hard to find a person that's willing to do all those things.
1: And finally, dogs are eager to eat your cooking.
3: That feels good. I've become the cook of my family, and whenever anybody eats my food happily, I'm a happier person. So I absolutely get that. And yeah, dogs will eat anything though, so it doesn't really mean anything, but it's nice.
1: Again, the bottom line is apparently both men and women seek dog-like qualities in a partner.

0: So, you know, everyone has a morning routine, right?
1: Time to make the donuts.
0: Well, I do too, right here with you and Breakfast with Benny. 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
1: I made the donuts.

0: Of course, you know that having close friends is one of the keys to longevity and well-being, but even being on good terms with your neighbors has benefits. We know this according to research from Rutgers University. They analyzed a 10-year study involving 1,000 adults. They found that having regular positive contact with neighbors was linked to a greater sense of personal growth, self-worth, and purpose. And all you have to do to get the benefits is wave hello or let your neighbor borrow your hedge clippers. It's all down to the fact that our daily lives can be enriched by these seemingly minor encounters. That makes us feel like we're part of a community and that we add value to a larger social network. Again, the research from Rutgers University, make friends with your neighbors.
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1: My name is John Tesh, bringing you Intelligence for Your Life, and we've talked many times on this program about kindness and generosity and the power of each. Now, for a lasting mood boost, the folks at Psychological Science say we should indeed sprinkle acts of kindness and generosity all throughout our day. So it could be sharing a book you've just finished with a friend, or giving the person behind you at the grocery store your leftover coupons, buying a coffee for somebody. You can think of something. It's simple. According to the journal Psychological Science, as I mentioned, doing repeated kind acts throughout the day will lower your stress hormone cortisol. Did you get that? And by stacking them up in a single day, they have a lasting effect. Those small gestures will make you feel better for 5 days straight. So be on the lookout for opportunities to spread kindness and generosity. It's going to pay off big time for your own mental health.
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1: 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It's all about this proven breathing tactic, and it's up next.
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5: A powerful storm system is starting to fire up over the Midwest and Central Plains again. NOAA has issued a 2 out of 4 risk of flash flooding for parts of Minnesota, Wisconsin, Illinois, and other states across the region today. The biggest threats from storm development in the afternoon and evening hours are large hail and damaging winds. And millions in the West from Arizona to Montana are about to bake with the hottest summer temperatures yet. Phoenix and Palm Springs could get close to 120 tomorrow and Sunday, and Death Valley could hit 126 degrees. President Trump says he's losing faith in the ability to strike a deal with Iran. Speaking today at a cabinet meeting at Camp David, Trump said Iranian negotiators make him angry because all they do is lie. However, he said talks are happening all the time.
6: They break their word so often. Steve is talking, Jared. We have very good people. JD's involved, very strongly involved. We have great people talking. Marco's involved.
5: The president said the U.S. will continue hitting them very hard with strikes. This all comes after Trump announced a deal that would see the disarming of Hamas. Jurors in the Lindsey Clancy murder trial in Massachusetts took a road trip after being dismissed for the weekend. Today, the jury visited Clancy's former home, then returned to the courtroom to hear from more witnesses. Clancy claimed she was suffering from postpartum psychosis when she strangled her children, ages 8 months old, 3 years old, and 5 years old, at her home in 2023. She's claiming insanity as her defense.
7: What is happening to me?
8: Did you miss me, Spidey? I'm losing my mind.
5: Spider-Man, Brand New Day, is scoring a record box office haul. The fourth film in the Tom Holland-led franchise made $72 million from Thursday previews, which marks the highest preview total ever. It surpassed Avengers Endgame, which made $60 million from previews in 2019.
4: I'm Chris Caraccio, NBC News Radio.
9: This is a Bloomberg Money Minute. End of the trading week and end of the month with up arrows on Wall Street. The Dow was up by 0.5%. The S&P was up 0.7%. The Nasdaq gaining 1%. Short interest in SpaceX stood at 219.3 million shares as of Wednesday, equal to about 34% of the shares available for public trading. The company is set to report its first quarterly results as a public company next Tuesday. As many as 911.5 million shares could become available for trading under the company's staggered lockup arrangement 2 days later. Data centers are popping up everywhere. The four largest players in the data center race have committed nearly $2.4 trillion in spending over the coming years for AI infrastructure. Alphabet, Meta, Microsoft, and Amazon have reported increased commitments on leases, buildings, energy, and equipment. The companies have signaled increased spending plans, citing a need to capture massive demand for AI computing power, with some commitments extending as long as decades away. Matt Piper, Bloomberg Radio.
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12: Happy Friday, everyone. Outside today in western Washington, beautiful, plenty of sunshine and a bit warmer. High temperatures from Seattle south in the low to mid 80s, some 70s across the coast and north. But a front moving into the area will bring a few rain showers, especially toward the coast, the Olympics and north of Seattle on Saturday. Although there could be a few sprinkles elsewhere. Breezy with highs only in the lower 70s. From the Cairo 7 Pinpoint Weather Center, I'm Chief Meteorologist Morgan Palmer, and that's your latest Kixie forecast. Retro.

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1: Welcome back to Intelligence for Your Life. John Tesh here, going to teach you how to trick your brain into thinking you're relaxed. And in the process, you'll be able to beat back stress and anxiety. Now, it all comes down to the way you breathe. Here's how it works. According to behavioral scientist Nick Hobson, I've already been working on this myself. First, when we're in actual danger, our sympathetic nervous system triggers deep breathing. And we begin inhaling more oxygen, which goes to our extremities, so our muscles are ready for fighting or fleeing. But when we do the exact opposite and breathe out more air than we breathe in, oxygen levels drop and carbon dioxide levels rise. That tells our brain, hey, relax, there's nothing to feel here. And that's exactly why someone hyperventilating breathes into a paper bag, because inhaling the CO2 trapped in the bag, it reduces levels of over-oxygenated blood and calms them down. So basically, extending your exhale shifts activity from your sympathetic nervous system, which increases stress hormones, to your parasympathetic nervous system, which reduces anxiety and promotes relaxation. Get it? Breathing out, exhaling, calms you down and lowers your blood pressure. So when you want to feel calmer, take a few deep breaths in which you exhale twice as long as you inhale. That signals to your brain that you're okay. You are safe.
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5: All right, intelligent people, you want to turn a no into a yes? Just try these four little words. Just out of curiosity, dot, dot, dot. That's from Jeffrey James and his award-winning business blog, Salesforce. He says the most effective business tool is a meaningful conversation because it helps you learn what your prospective customer might want so you can find a way to fill that need. Because if a customer, for example, says, sorry, not interested, you have three choices. Give up, keep talking and hope they'll change their mind, which only happens maybe one time in 100, or find out why they've said no and address that issue, because a meaningful conversation raises your chances of closing the deal to between 10 and 50%. So here's how to use, just out of curiosity, to keep the conversation going. So if they say, I'm not interested, you say, I understand completely. Just out of curiosity, why aren't you interested? The I understand completely shows you've heard their no and respect it, and just out of curiosity, gets them to explain their reasoning without sounding judgmental. If there's a total deal killer, like, oh, we're filing for bankruptcy, conversation's over. But if they say anything else, there's your opening. For example, it's not in our budget right now. You can say, I understand. Just out of curiosity, what are your budget priorities right now? Bottom line, using the phrase just out of curiosity to start a conversation does increase your odds of making a deal.

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1: John Tesh with Gib Gerard, and I hold in my hand the latest American Journal of Physiology, which says if you want to boost your brain power, forget about the brain games for a while, any of that stuff, just soak in a hot tub. So the study found participants who lounged in warm water for 10 minutes experienced a 14% increase in blood flow to their cerebral arteries. It's been shown to boost the production of hormones related to learning and reasoning just from a hot tub.
2: Look, how many times do we got to tell you guys, blood flow is good for you. You know, our body, when we sit stagnantly in temperature controlled rooms, our blood is not doing what it's supposed to do. We're supposed to be putting ourselves in extreme situations. We're supposed to be cold and hot and cold and hot and moving our bodies consistently. But if you're, I sat all day in, you know, cotton pants, in a 72 degree room, your body's like, well, what are we even doing here? Why did we even eat that sandwich for lunch? Because you're not really doing anything. So the blood flow, it's good. It's good for your brain. It's good for your extremities. It's good for everything about your body. And obviously, you know, putting yourself into situations with warm water is going to increase the blood flow. I highly recommend, it's something that I do, if you are approved by your doctor to do this, the hot, cold. I get euphoric when I do that.
1: Yeah. Once you get to the hot part.
2: Oh, but once I'm done with the whole thing, yeah, I go, even when I'm in the cold, the pain of the cold does create euphoria.
1: Yeah. To boost your brain power, soak in a hot tub.

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1: 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Your foot was on the gas and her life was on the line. 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

0: From our Success 101 files, we now know that the key to being more successful could boil down to saying just two words. Word number one is yet, as in, I want to work for a technology company, but I haven't mastered web design yet. According to psychologist Dr. Leslie Becker Phelps, punctuating the end of statements with the word yet helps broadcast your ambition and shows people that you have the right mindset to do great things. And in turn, others will see you as a go-getter who has big potential even if you haven't achieved anything yet. Here's success word number two, together. Like when the boss throws a project your way and you say, I'll get on it right away, but how about if Sarah and I work on this together? In a recent Stanford University study, researchers found that when people collaborated on a tough project, they stuck with it up to 64% longer than when they worked alone. Because when we feel accountable to a team, we're less likely to slack off or make excuses. Those two words again, together, which we just did, and yet.
1: Intelligence for your life.

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1: This report is sponsored by Mothers Against Drunk Driving.
2: NBC News Radio, I'm Scott Carr. President Trump says he's losing faith in the ability to strike a deal with Iran. Speaking at a cabinet meeting held at Camp David Friday, Trump said that Iranian negotiators make him angry because all they do is lie. Meantime, the president says Iran's military is being destroyed, adding that Iran will now not have a nuclear weapon and that if he hadn't acted, the Middle East would have been wiped out. The president said Iranians are crazy and they plan to continue hitting them very hard with strikes. This as Hamas has said it's agreed to begin disarming under a plan just unveiled by the president aimed at ending the conflict in Gaza. Jagruti Devay reports the militant group is now urging mediators to secure Israel's approval.
3: The disarmament process, it's not about handing over weapons to the other side necessarily. It's for giving weapons over to the Palestinian Technocratic Committee backed by the U.S. to store the weapons.
2: The plan released by the Board of Peace calls for a phased-in ceasefire, the transfer of civilian governance to a transitional authority, and the complete disarmament of Hamas and other military groups.
3: In this first instance, it's the Gaza police force that are going to be handing over weapons, and then at a later stage down the line, it will be other militants, Hamas and other groups in Gaza. Then it will be heavy weaponry.
2: Meantime, reports say Israeli officials remain skeptical and have not yet committed to the plan. From Arizona to Montana, millions in the western U.S. are about to bake with the hottest summer temperatures yet. Forecasters warn cities, including Phoenix and Palm Springs, could get close to 120 degrees Saturday and Sunday. Death Valley could hit 126. The extreme heat risk could affect up to 40 million people across western states into the plains of North Dakota. Scott Carr, NBC News Radio.
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5: Happy Friday, everyone. Outside today in Western Washington, beautiful, plenty of sunshine, and a bit warmer. High temperatures from Seattle south in the low to mid-80s, some 70s across the coast and north, but a front moving into the area will bring a few rain showers, especially toward the coast, the Olympics, and north of Seattle on Saturday, although there could be a few sprinkles elsewhere. Breezy, with highs only in the lower 70s. From the Cairo 7 Pinpoint Weather Center, I'm Chief Meteorologist Morgan Palmer, and that's your latest Kixie forecast.
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7: Hello and welcome to the show. I'm your host, Pat Campbell. We've got a fascinating program for you today. Our guest today says that there is a youth molecule in the human body, and he says this molecule of youth happens to be concentrated in our skin, hair, eyes, and joints. He says this substance not only dramatically influences our appearance, in other words, how young or how healthy we look, but more importantly, our physical strength, our flexibility, and mobility. This is our ability to do things, lift things, get around, be physical. Today we're going to learn more about this once mysterious substance and how new breakthroughs are allowing us to get it back and keep it as we get older. All right, Bill Sardi is here. Bill is an author. He's traveled around the world in search of information about hyaluronic acid, or HA as it's sometimes referred to. He's back from his recent trip to a small village in Japan, where people maintain high levels of HA and are famous for their ability to defy the aging process. Bill, welcome to the program.
8: Great to be with you, Pat. And all your statements to introduce the show today are certainly not overstatements. After years of people using oral hyaluronic acid supplements, well, of course, we're going to give your audience a report today, an update, and an improvement, how things are going, as thousands of people have discovered how this supports, in particular, their joints, but also their skin and their eyes and, of course, their hair and so on. These are the areas where the body actually is highly concentrated in HA. But I want to tell all your listeners to please stay tuned, because there's going to be an offer today from Purity Products, no strings attached. This is an offer from a reputable company that's been in business for years. 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
7: Now, you say there's a youth molecule in the human body, and that it holds the key to the visible signs of aging. Now, you've written about this. You've traveled to Japan to do the research. So tell me about it. What exactly is this molecule you're talking about?
8: Pat, it's amazing that most people don't know this word, hyaluronic acid. And, of course, it's made. It's all over our body. It's in our skin. It's an all-natural molecule. We can get it orally, replace it in our body. But more so, we've learned that the little bit that we can get as a dietary supplement can trigger your body to make more. And of course, why do we need more? Well, when we're young, we're loaded with this stuff. When we're babies, we have what we call baby fat. It's really baby HA. It makes, as babies fall down and get cuts and scrapes, you notice they never really get any lifelong scars from that because they have lots of HA on board, hyaluronic acid. And to make this easy to understand for the audience, I think we can all appreciate that women have smoother skin and thicker hair and so on. All of that is because estrogen sends a signal to make more HA, and that's why the girls have more limber, flexible joints. They can get in a kind of a lotus posture kind of that men can't get into. They certainly have all of those advantages, and it's because the estrogen sends a signal to make more HA. Now, women have more HA to lose than men do, and you see the skin shriveling up, the joints and so on, as women age. But there's a way to get it back, and of course, Purity Products for years now has been talking about HA, and they have a new formula just for the joints, HA joint formula, and it's so important today because I think everyone's confused. An article in the New York Times says consumers are confused what to do to support their joints, so people are looking for alternatives. We need cushioning in between the joints, the bones in our joints. When a doctor looks at an X-ray, all he's doing is measuring the space between the two bones there in the knee. So it's about a quarter of an inch space. Without that cushioning, you've got bone rubbing on bone. That's what HA is. It's the jello or the cushioning agent in between our bones. We lose it either due to wear and tear or age, and so we start getting problems. The more that we find pain relief, the more pain relievers we use, the more we're going to use these joints, and then we're going to wear out more bone. And they've noticed this. People who chronically use pain relievers are going to have more bone wear. So what you need is the actual cushioning back there to lubricate the joint, and that's what HA does. That's what HA is. The doctors call it synovial fluid. They actually inject this into joints. Orthopedists do. Dermatologists inject it into the skin. Eye doctors use it as a lubricant during eye surgery. So it's nothing foreign to modern medicine, but it may be new to you as a listener there, and you have never heard about HA before. Well, you need to learn about it. It's a wonderful molecule. It's all natural, and you can get it as a dietary supplement. Purity Products was the first to introduce it. Now, it's a great big long molecule, Pat, that's 6 million Daltons in molecular weight. Think of 6 million paper clips put together. It's big. You can't absorb it, and Purity found a way to knock it down so that it's only about 1,500 to 3,000. That means that you can absorb this orally. We actually proved that in studies conducted at a laboratory right there in Florida, and we're going to tell you more about that, but we proved that it's orally absorbed. Most doctors are told that oral HA cannot be absorbed. That's true if it's the regular HA. It's got to be knocked down in molecular weight. And more important, it needs some other antioxidants to be added with it. We're going to talk about one here in just a moment. But Purity Products is introducing this all-new joint formula for people that are searching for alternatives for their joint health. And, of course, this isn't a drug. It's a dietary supplement meant to, of course, support healthy joint health as we think of it.
7: If you're just tuning in, we're talking with Bill Sardi about hyaluronic acid, or HA. Now, Bill, you said recently that the HA revolution is underway. More and more people are using it. Tell us why HA is such a breakthrough, and what exactly can it do for people?
8: I think the brick and the mortar analogy is probably the best for everybody to understand it. There are bricks in our body, the cells. There's mortar in

0: rates out, and then we begin to lose the substance, the scaffolding, the support structure that holds our body together. And, of course, we begin to wrinkle. We shrivel up. We lose an inch in our height. We see the brain shrivels up in the eye and so on. All of these things occur with age. And, you know, Ponce de Leon was looking for a youth molecule, and he wanted to find it in, of course, the fountain of youth, the water. He was looking for a water fountain. The body needs water, but it has to hold it. And, of course, I want everyone to think of having something like a Jell-O type of a water balloon filled with Jell-O or one filled with water. Which one do you want? You want the one filled with Jell-O because it's still firm but soft and cushiony. And that's the way our bodies are when we're young babies. Or even a pregnant woman is loaded with this, which is an example of the how the HA is made more so at certain times of our life. But as age goes on, we're going to lose it. We're going to see the wrinkles, the thinning hair. We're going to see our joints lose their flexibility. We're just telling people that after thousands of people have tried this, if you're taking glucosamine supplements, it took 13 years for doctors to adopt glucosamine sulfate. It's a regular dietary supplement now in drugstores, health food stores. People ask me, well, why hasn't my doctor told me about hyaluronic acid? Well, it took 13 years for glucosamine. It'll be on the front page of Time magazine. It's just going to take time. And it'll get there because patients are going to take this to their doctors and point it out as they did glucosamine. The revolution starts with patients and people that have issues and want to have healthy joints and skin and hair and eyes and want to see some of these useful levels of HA restored in their body.
1: Now, Bill, you've written a great deal about the role of hyaluronic acid in the body's connective tissues. How does HA work in the joints and the connective tissues?
0: It's a natural cushioning agent. And, Pat, we're talking to you about between the bones. It also surrounds the nerves. There's a sciatic nerve. There's an ulnar nerve. There's a carpal tunnel nerve. All of these are going to need the special cushioning that HA can give them. There are people that tell us this stuff works. Here's Ernie writing to me, who's actually teaches and plays golf in Dover, Delaware. He found this purity joint formula, and we're telling you it worked miracles for him. Why? Because purity has not only taken the HA, but they've taken a brand new substance called Hydrox that's taken from olives. Now, Pat, you notice you can put a bowl of olives on your table and a year later come back, and except for a little bit of shrinkage due to just a loss of moisture, they're very stable. They're still there. They didn't shrivel up and waste away due to fungal contamination. So there's something very strong in olives. We've known it for a long time. Dr. Roberto Crea, an Italian researcher who's now here in this country, doing some research on hydroxytyrosol extracted from olives and found out that it does some of the same things that the molecules do that trigger, like estrogen does, the production of HA. So we began to think, why don't we combine this wonderful, strong antioxidant from olives into Purity's new HA joint formula? You know, we're getting results like we've never seen before. This is why Bill writes to us this year saying, I'm taking HA for my knees. It's done wonders for my joints. So we get these letters from people. They're unsolicited. You see, this is the kind of thing we hear. And, of course, they're astounded with this. They just can't believe it. Here's someone writing to me. This is Dr. Cal Lee saying, he looks like a man that's 30 years younger, and he says people can't even believe his level of fitness and youthful appearance. And he says, I tell you to tell him, it's just the HA formula. And, of course, he sent us pictures on the Internet how fit he looks for his age. And you're going to look a little younger because when you were young, you had a lot of this. Now, this stuff works fairly quick, much faster than glucosamine, and it's all safe, all natural. It's Purity's HA joint formula. And, Pat, most of the people who write to me or call me are not people who regularly fall for, you might say, radio commercials. They don't buy stuff off the radio. They just, out of desperation, knowing nothing else worked, thought they'd take a risk. Well, there is no risk today. Purity products wants you to get this new HA joint formula risk-free, and you can get a bottle of this new wonderful HA joint formula. Why would somebody do that? Because they know people who try this say, hey, it really worked for me.

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2: Now, Bill, you visited this village in Japan, Yuzuri Hari, or as they call it, the Village of Long Life. Now, I understand that the people had unusually high HA levels in this village. What did you find when you met the people? Is it genetic? Is it dietary? What did you see?
0: Well, I went there again for the second time with translators, photographers, and it was easy to understand without studies, even though the town doctor there, Dr. Komori, has identified hyaluronic acid as the very reason why these people in Yuzuri Hara exhibit such youthfulness. And by the way, they have a lady there in her 90s without any aging spots in her skin, perfect skin, no wrinkles whatsoever. People living into their 80s and 90s look a lot younger, and it all became clear when we were there. Now, they grow a lot of their own vegetables and foods right there near their homes, and they have a lot of fresh foods, and sometimes they have a little extra, so they come down to the vegetable market and bring their goods there to be sold. So we were there taking pictures and interviewing people when 83-year-old Mr. Ishii came driving in on his motorcycle to deliver his vegetables to the fruit market. Pat, where do we have in the United States 83-year-olds driving their motorcycle down to the vegetable market? We don't have it. We followed him to his home where he was up on a 30-foot ladder trimming a tree. He works in the fields about 4 to 6 hours a day. And he introduced us to his neighbor who was 90 years old without a wrinkle on his face. Neither of them use reading glasses. And, of course, he works about 6 to 8 hours out in the fields every day. This was remarkable. I almost felt, Pat, I was in some sort of a place where the dinosaurs are still living or something. It was so remarkable. These people just exhibit a youthfulness, a flexibility in their joints, certainly a healthfulness that we just don't see everywhere else. In fact, it was so remarkable that the Emperor of Japan actually has visited this village. Pictures were taken there. You could see them all over the village there as they had posted them. So this had stood out. And, of course, Connie Chung, ABC News 2020, had gone to visit there in the year 2000. This was originally on television. You could see the actual pictures for yourself. But the HA revolution has come here, Pat. And, of course, we've had 3 years of use of HA. But we could lose people in the science. So they want to know, what's real? Is this for real? Well, it's real for Tom, who writes to us, a pharmacist now from Santa Cruz, California, 70 years of age, participating in the Hawaii Ironman contest in Kona, Hawaii, this past year, 70 years old. He said this new HA formula for the joints did a great job. Now, certainly a pharmacist would know. Here's John writing to me and saying, you know, at age 55, boy, when I tried HA, I'm now back to playing full court basketball with the 20-year-olds, and I've even begun to jog again. These are the kinds of reports that we hear.
2: Let me ask you a question here. You mentioned glucosamine, and there's another one out there that's pretty popular, MSM. How does this HA stack up against those other ones? The other ones, you have to take them for a while before you even see any results.
0: You do, and most of these are very positive dietary supplements. They certainly have lots of benefits. Glucosamine takes quite a while to kick in. MSM is a wonderful sulfur compound. And again, it's an anti-inflammatory, as are many things like fish oil. And so these are all wonderful, but they're not dealing with the origin of the problem. The origin of the problem is the loss of cushioning in the joint. And if we can just replace this, If we can find a way to get that cushioning back, that's what we call youthfulness. That's what we had when we were young. Here's David writing to me from New York, 25 years, looking for something that would help support his lower back. And, of course, he said, I can't believe it now. He says, I can't thank you enough for this product. People have tried all the alternatives. They've searched everywhere else, Pat, and they haven't heard of hyaluronic acid.
2: Now, the reorder rates on HA sort of tell me that things are phenomenal. The product works. The study shows how. But what are the customers saying? What are they telling you, candidly? What are they saying to Bill Sardi?
0: If the horses come back to the trough, there must be good water there. It's amazing to me how people say, just keep sending this. It's wonderful. It changed my life. Here's Lorraine saying, I can't believe it, but I'm able to run. I love it. Run 5 miles a day. My skin, nails are great. Telling everybody about it. These are online. You can go see some of these comments. Purity Products has it online where people just log in and tell you. These aren't edited in any way. Here's Brent writing, says, no one at Purity Products made an outlandish claim about HA joint formula, but 3 days after I started taking it, I noticed the difference. This stuff really works. It's your own personal discovery. That's why Purity Products wants you to have this bottle. 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You call that number. They're going to send you a bottle, a full month supply, and you can do it without any risk. You just kick in a few bucks, and you're going to experience this for yourself. Like the people who've written in and said all these wonderful things. Here's Harold, 85th year, he says, I'm in. He says, I'm doing very well on HA. Thank you very much. Here's Jasmine saying, my face looks moist and youthful, and I'm getting people asking me about it. What am I taking? Of course you will.
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0: It's a capsule. 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Purity Products wants you to get this new HA joint formula risk-free, and you're going to get this new HA joint formula with this new hydrox molecule from the olives, the stabilizing antioxidant, along with the HA, it works wonders. I don't know how I can convince your audience of this, Pat, but to read these wonderful letters, tell them that this works. It worked for my dog. It's worked for my mother-in-law. It worked for my brother. These are real stories from real people who tell us that it worked for them. And I know people want to know there's good science behind it. I went all over the world. I went to Japan. I called researchers in laboratories all over the world to write a whole book, get hundreds of references before we began to realize even that HA was safe to use, effective. It's really a wonderful dietary supplement. You haven't heard about it yet, but you will. It'll be on the front page of Time magazine in due time. In the meantime, What about you? 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
2: Bill, let's talk about some of the visible signs of aging and how this HA formula from Purity Products addresses these signs.
0: Well, certainly when we look in the mirror, when we see, well, let's say we're twin brothers, if we're looking, one of us ages faster than the other, how do we know that? And we're looking at our hair, we're looking at our skin, how smooth it is. You're losing HA. That's what your body's telling you. How do you get it back? Just think, there is a way. And Purity Products, taking all the risk out, all of the issues about you coming up with the dollars and everything, they just want you to try it because we're talking about replacing an all-natural molecule in your body. You can take this. Thousands have. And so they've pioneered the way. You need to be added to the list. If you're taking glucosamine, well, try HA. And you're going to find the kind of results that we're talking about here on the air. And you can do it without any risk. All you're going to do is help Purity Products with a little bit of the cost. And you are going to get a bottle of this new HA joint formula with this new hydrox molecule as well into it to help trigger your body to make more HA. Losing HA and aging are equivalent to the same thing. How do you get it back? How do you get this wonderful youth molecule? There certainly is one. Ponce de Leon was right, the fountain of youth. The body is 72% water, but it needs to be held into a cushioning gel. No, this isn't going to cause water retention. No, it doesn't increase any kind of problems like that. It's all natural. You had a lot more of it when you were young. You just need to get a little bit of it back. I know the more, Pat, that I say good about this, people find it unbelievable.
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6: All right. Thank you, Eric. Mickey, nice to have you on the show.
7: I'm happy to be here.
6: Yeah. So you're going to talk about a few things, but life insurance and this cool long-term care insurance that is not traditional. So I'm super excited about that. But first, tell me about yourself and how you ended up in your role currently.
7: Yeah, no, thanks for asking. So I was in broadcasting for 31 years, worked all across the country, New York City, San Francisco, Dallas, Texas, Austin, Texas. I had a pretty lengthy career.
6: Yeah.
7: And then it all came crashing down 2 years ago.
6: Oh, okay.
7: No, it didn't come crashing down. I decided to leave the industry, and a friend of mine started a financial firm.
6: All
7: and
6: right.
7: I congratulated him.
6: Yeah.
7: He posted it on Facebook, and I just said, hey, congratulations to you. You know, happy to see that you're doing so well. And he messaged me back, which I thought was a little unusual because he's a busy guy. And he said, hey, it's been years. Let's catch up on Sunday.
6: Okay.
7: And I went, okay. And so I thought that was odd as well.
6: Yeah.
7: And so he caught up with me on Sunday. We met on Zoom, and then 15 minutes into the conversation, I was joining him in business and signing up to get my license, and I became a financial professional out of nowhere.
6: Wow. Okay.
7: Yeah.
6: Oh, that's a great story. And
7: Thank you.
6: Things change and
7: yeah.
6: It's unexpected. But today, well, finances are important,
7: mm-hmm.
6: especially today, trying to figure out as we age what we're going to do. And it's quite scary.
7: It can be.
6: Yeah. Talking with you briefly, I was able to get some insight. So let's talk about the traditional long-term care insurance,
7: mm-hmm.
6: how that works. I'm very familiar because I deal with a lot of residents that have it.
7: Mm-hmm.
6: You know, thankfully, they have good ones because, you know,
7: yeah.
6: they're in their 80s and 90s, and I had four centennials this year. So,
7: wow.
6: isn't that good? That's
7: pretty amazing.
6: Yeah. Yeah. So, and I've only, before that, I only had one or two. So it's, but what it's,
7: we're living longer.
6: We are living longer.
7: Right.
6: Yeah.
7: That's what I think that's what you're trying to say, right? So
6: yeah.
7: We're starting to live longer. And one of the things that people are worried about, seniors especially, is living too long, outliving their money.
6: Yeah. That's true.
7: And if you ask a senior, which I'm sure you have, what's the one thing you're worried about? It's like running out of money.
6: Money, always. Every expense, every time they buy something. So, but in, you know, for my generation and maybe yours, we're trying to figure out what we can do. And I know mm-hmm. that you've figured that out, it seems. And so
7: I've tried figuring it out. I think I have the answers. No, listen, so I just want to let everyone know that, you know, I am licensed. I take a lot of continuing education. I am background checked. I've been background checked 12 times. Anytime I get appointed with a new carrier, with an A-plus rated carrier, I am background checked. They dive deep into my life and then they ask questions, right?
6: Yeah.
7: But now the background checks are pretty quick because I've had so many and I've cleaned up things, things that are on my consumer report, things like that. Never had to clear up any felonies, thank goodness, right?
6: Yeah.
7: But still, so it just means that I am qualified mm-hmm. to do what I do and that, you know, you can look me up by my national producer number. You can Google me and it'll say I am who I am, right? So I come with the credentials.
6: Awesome.
7: Long-term care is very important. And a lot of times people, they get scared when they think about it. They mm-hmm. think, oh, I can't afford it. Or, oh, is it what I'm paying into with my employer? So long-term care and long-term disability, people generally confuse the two
6: mm-hmm.
7: when I ask someone, are you covered? Do you have long-term care? Oh, I have long-term disability. And it's like, no, that's something completely different. That's through your job. That's an employee sponsored program that is taxed.
6: Okay.
7: Right.
6: Yeah.
7: Long-term care is a private owned life insurance policy
6: mm-hmm.
7: that doesn't pay out when you die. It pays out while you're living.
6: Right.
7: Right. So let's say you get $100,000 of long-term care insurance. And what that's going to do, it's a type of insurance that pays for services, i.e. it can pay for services such as Merrill Gardens.
6: Yeah. Assisted living. Yeah.
7: Right. Assisted living. It can pay for out-of-pocket medical expenses in the event that you can't afford certain copays.
6: Mm-hmm.
7: But how do you qualify? Well, first of all, you got to qualify while you're healthy.
6: Yes.
7: So you got to get it when you're younger, because typically when people think about long-term care, they've waited too long,
6: yeah,
7: right? They've
6: exactly.
7: waited too long because they think, oh, I've got this benefit with my job. Mm-hmm. And when they retire, oh, I'm going to get it again. No, when you retire, it's a little too late sometimes for most people.
6: Yeah, let's talk about mm-hmm. that. So I even haven't heard the exact age range. I've heard, you know, I got it in my 50s, mm-hmm. 60s. But what is the exact range that you really need to get it by?
7: I think as soon as someone is talking to you about it, it's something you need to consider
6: mm-hmm.
7: if you are younger. If you can get it in your 40s, but certainly by the time you're in your 50s, I think after your 50s, after your 55, you might start going, geez, I can't afford this anymore. I should have got it when I was 50, when I was younger, right. Because it is based on health and your age.
6: Right. And the premiums go up.
7: The longer you wait, the more expensive it's going to be.
6: Yeah.
7: I've got a client right now. She's 77. She says, I need long-term care. I just retired. And I'm like, baby.
6: Yeah.
7: Yeah. Wow. And so we have to look at other alternative methods for her.
6: Okay. And things are changing as far as the policies out there. I know there's some good ones that I deal mm-hmm. with that still have a lifetime. I saw a lifetime yesterday.
7: Yeah, right. A lifetime benefit.
6: Yeah,
7: a
6: lifetime
7: right.
6: benefit. Mm-hmm. But most have caps.
7: Right.
6: You mentioned 100,000, but, you know, it could be 250,000. But then talk about the ADLs, the active daily living, how you qualify for.
7: Right. So most of the time with most carriers, I can't speak on behalf of the carriers, but the policies that I see and the policies that I deal with do require you to qualify for your long-term care benefit, meaning that you can't do two of the ADLs, the active daily living, meaning that let's say, and typically the elimination period is 90 days.
6: Yes.
7: I've right.
6: seen some 30, 60, and 90.
7: Right.
6: But 30, most
7: 60,
6: is 90.
7: 90. Correct. Yeah. Most yeah. of them come with 90 day elimination periods, meaning that if you can't toilet without help, mm-hmm. if you can't shower,
6: right.
7: if you can't drive, if you can't get dressed, if you, you know, daily living activities.
6: Mm-hmm.
7: Once you can't do those without assistance for 30, 60, 90 days, you basically, you let the insurance company know. They, of course, it's a claim. You have mm-hmm. to file a claim.
6: Yes.
7: And then they decide whether or not, oh, this is a legitimate claim, and then they pay out.
6: Right.
7: Most times, good news, it's tax-free money, which is good because you don't want that to impact your Medicare, your Medicaid, things like that.
6: Right.
7: Because you need the money to remain hidden from the IRS. And life insurance, most times, as long as it's not a modified endowment contract and as long as it's written up correctly, can be tax advantage.
6: I see. Let's talk a little bit about so how you get started in that. And I do know that I was dealing with one yesterday that they do back pay. So the resident moved in. A month ago, had services, but it's also important to know that they're very specific on the ADL. So medication management, you would think, and some policies doesn't cover that.
7: Right.
6: Right. We actually give the medications, but that's not part of their the policy. And so it gets a little tricky. And so really, you know, the importance of reading that and signing, knowing what you're signing up for is important.
7: It really is. One of the things that I love to do when I sit down with a client is, number one, I sit down and I educate them. And then we do a personal financial review. We go through their DIME, D-I-M-E, debt, income. Do they have a mortgage? Do they have any emergency funds? Do they have any end of life? I usually call it DIME-E.
6: DIME-E, okay.
7: And then what we do is when I get all those numbers and I put it in a the computer, an algorithm spits out and says, this is how much insurance you need. This is how much you need in order to survive retirement.
6: Right.
7: And then we put that life insurance package together.
6: Okay.
7: Because life insurance can be used as a financial tool, and you can use life insurance while you're alive. Because typically, if I were to ask you, when you think of life insurance, who do you think it's for?
6: My son.
7: Right.
6: Yeah.
7: Your beneficiary.
6: Yeah.
7: Right?
6: Yeah.
7: And a lot of people do not realize that you can use life insurance while you're living. A lot of the new policies that are coming out, because just like cell phones have evolved, just like TVs have evolved, life insurance has evolved. And now you can accelerate certain policies tax-free.
6: Okay.
7: In if you have a chronic, critical, or terminal health crisis. So certain policies are already coming standard with what's called a living benefit, not a long-term care, but a living benefit. And that will allow you to pay for your assisted living, your if you have to go into a facility where a rehab facility or to care for your medications, and you get control of that money. So you can actually decide where that money is going to be spent instead of an exclusion rider that's going to say, no, we're not going to pay for medications to be given out to you during the day in the event that you can't remember to take your medications.
6: Right. So intriguing, because I don't know where that writing is, but
7: it's in
6: small.
7: There.
6: It's small. Okay.
7: It's in there, though. Yeah.
6: Okay. We're going to dive deep into that.
7: Okay.
6: So we talked about the traditional long-term care insurance, and we all know that you can go out there. And just a tip, though, it sounds like you really need a professional like yourself to guide you.
7: You really do. I mean, I see the commercials and all the time. It's just like, just give us a call, 995. And it's like, oh, no. That's, you know, you need someone professional who is on your side. I don't charge my clients. I get paid through the life insurance industry, right?
6: Yeah.
7: Something I would love to touch on. Do we have a couple of seconds here to touch on it?
6: Okay.
7: So Washington Cares Fund, have you heard about that?
6: Yes. Yeah.
7: Right. It's a long-term care policy that if you're working here in the state of Washington, you're paying into.
6: Right.
7: A lot of people say, oh, it's a tax. It's not a tax.
6: Okay.
7: it's a deduction. Okay. And so it's mandatory long-term care through the state of Washington. And everyone pays into it. If you've got a job here in Washington, you're paying into it. And the cost is 0.58% of your gross wages. And so, but there are exclusions.
6: And what are those?
7: So you have to pay into it consistently. I believe the law says you have to have paid into it for 10 years.
6: Wow.
7: Consistently, or five consistent years.
6: Wow. Okay.
7: Go look up the law, though.
6: Yeah, and it's a recent, this happened recently, right?
7: So
6: yeah.
7: This happened back in, 2023? Okay. And now, if you've had it for a while, I believe July of 2026, so this month that we're in, people can actually start to file claims and possibly get money. But it is a lifetime benefit of $36,500. So, like, that's it.
6: Okay, yeah. And that's, I know that's not a whole lot, but...
7: It's not a whole lot, yeah. But we're paying into it.
6: We are. So, utilize it, of course.
7: Right. So, if you need it, mm-hmm. it's there for you. But it's only going to be $36,500, and you still have to file a claim in order to get it.
6: Okay. Well, check your pay stubs, and, we're going to take a little bit of a break, and we'll be right back.
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6: All right. Well, great information. A lot to learn. Let's talk about living benefits, LB.
7: Mm-hmm. So living benefits is an accelerated benefit rider that typically comes standard with most term insurance policies. Mm-hmm. You can also find whole life policies with living benefits and permanent policies like UL's Universal Life and Index Universal Life. So depending on which insurance you get, living benefits should come standard now with most life insurance policies. So what is a living benefit, right?
6: Yes.
7: So typically what I like to do, if I'm with a younger couple and they've got children, I usually work with somebody who's macho, married, age appropriate, 28 and up, okay, with children, owns a home and has an occupation. They have more to lose.
6: Yeah.
7: All right?
6: Yeah.
7: And so... what I like to do is I like to sit down with the family. I like to find out what their dime is, their insurable need,
6: yep,
7: right?
6: Mm-hmm.
7: And most times I'm putting someone in a $2 million term with living benefits.
6: Okay.
7: Most times.
6: Yeah.
7: Okay. Why? Because we want to make sure that they've got 10 years worth of income in the event of their untimely passing.
6: I see.
7: Okay. Not only that, but we want to make sure that they've got almost 10 times their income in the event that they get sick. The biggest reason why people find themselves in debt or in financial dire straits is because of a medical issue.
6: Yeah, the unexpected.
7: The unexpected.
6: Yeah.
7: And so what ends up happening is that when the medical debt goes up, that means that the income has gone down,
6: right,
7: typically, because now they're no longer able to work.
6: Yeah.
7: So what we like to do is, remember that $2 million term with living benefits that I have? Usually my clients will call and say, I need to cancel. I'm sick. I have cancer. No. We're not canceling that policy. Remember, we've got living
6: benefits.
7: We're
6: going to use it. Yeah.
7: We're going to use it. We're going to file a claim. Oh my gosh. That's right. Yeah. Ah, thank you, Mickey.
6: People don't know these things, Mickey.
7: Which is why I try and educate my clients, and I tell them every time, please do not cancel this policy. We need to talk about it first.
6: Right.
7: So what we do is we file a claim. usually what happens is, you know, we've got to get your doctor involved in that claim as well. It's just like when you have a car crash and you have to get the insurance company involved.
6: Yeah.
7: Why was there the car crash? Who hit who? When did it happen? They have to investigate. Then they pay out the claim, right?
6: Yeah.
7: Same thing with life insurance. Why were you, when were you diagnosed? How long has this been going on? You know, your doctor has to write the note, right? Mm-hmm. Has to send an APS, an attending physician statement, to the insurance company saying, hey, my client is sick and they're critical. They haven't been able to work for 3 months. Please release the funds, right? And then the insurance company does their math equation and then deciphers, okay, is this going to be a 20% payout? So 20% of a million is what? It's 200,000.
6: Yeah.
7: That's probably more money than what the average, you know, person is making annually, right?
6: It's a lot of money.
7: Right.
6: Yeah,
7: it's $200,000 that they can take out of their life insurance and live off of.
6: Right.
7: And so the insurance company isn't going to tell them how to spend the money. The money is going to be spent on the mortgage, on allowing the kids to continue at the Boys and Girls Club with the YMCA, right?
6: Yeah, exactly.
7: You can pay the car. Now you can pay your medical debt.
6: Mm-hmm.
7: Now you can afford those copays, your prescriptions, maybe even some experimental things that your insurance isn't going to cover.
6: Yeah.
7: What if you're critical? I mean, I'm married to a medical provider, worked in bone marrow transplant. My spouse saw miracles happen where people were knocking on death's door,
6: right?
7: And they survived. Modern medicine is allowing us to live longer and survive catastrophic medical health issues.
6: Yeah.
7: But I believe it was Transamerica. Don't quote me, but I believe Transamerica did a study that said that 70% of cancer survivors pass within the first 3 years.
6: Mm.
7: And it's not because of cancer. Why do you think they pass away?
6: Funds?
7: Yeah.
6: Yeah.
7: No will to live. Their future's gone. They pulled from their retirement to be able to keep running their household.
6: Mm.
7: But if you just had $1 million or $2 million with living benefits,
6: right,
7: you can pull from that while you're alive and use the life insurance, because the life insurance company is saying, hey, we're going to pay out a death claim anyway. Why not allow you to use it while you're alive? Why not give that added benefit? So if you're critical, if you have a heart attack, if you have cancer, if you've got Hodgkin's lymphoma or blood cancer, or if you've got breast cancer or you ALS or any kind of critical health issue, you accelerate the death benefit up to 90%. You're going to have to read the contract because some companies say 50, some say 70, some say up to 90, right? You can pull that money. So if you're getting 90% of $1 million, come on.
6: This is amazing.
7: The money is tax-free.
6: Yeah. Wow.
7: So you're going to be able to live.
6: Yeah. And then potentially and hopefully get back to work, right? What happens then? Tell us about that. You use some of your life insurance there and then you get better.
7: You get better. You don't have to worry about money.
6: Right.
7: You know? The kids can still, you know, not skip a beat.
6: Right.
7: Kids aren't like, why can't I go play? Or why can't I do this? Your life doesn't stop because you've got that money there to take care of the family, to take care of you.
6: Yeah.
7: Now, if you're terminal, I have one company that says if you've been diagnosed within the next 24 months that you are terminal, we will give you your life insurance before you pass away.
6: Right. So full benefit.
7: Right. So chronic, critical, terminal, you get up to 90% of the policy.
6: Mm-hmm.
7: So again, if you have $1 million, they're going to accelerate and they're going to give it to you.
6: Right.
7: And then you can go and check off your entire bucket list.
6: I like that idea of how you presented that to me. Because life is important. The bucket list is there and you can use it. Yeah, this is not something that is straightforward and that folks know. It's such great information.
7: And we're so regulated that, you know, we can't shout it off the rooftops, right? Like we are regulated when we talk about this, which is why when I say, you know, hey, you know, the money can come tax free. The money can, because people can do things to change, their tax situation. But typically, according to the law, you can't tax life insurance.
6: Right?
7: Yeah. Especially when you borrow a loan against your life insurance.
6: Mm-hmm.
7: Can life insurance become taxable? Yes. But the way we do it and the way we set our clients up is we make sure that those funds always come tax advantage. So if you are terminal, like I said, like I have a client right now. Yeah. She's got lung cancer, stage 4. She's living with cancer.
6: Yeah.
7: She's got 24 months to live.
6: And diagnosed. So,
7: diagnosed. Yeah. Yes. Yeah. She's got 24 months. Now we can accelerate her death benefit.
6: Mm-hmm.
7: She's still getting up every day. She's still exercising. She's still living her life. But she's now got this $1 million benefit that's coming to her. She's putting together trusts for her grandchildren.
6: Mm-hmm.
7: She's traveling to Paris.
6: I love that. Yeah.
7: She's creating memories with her daughter. And her daughter said, I can't take time off of work. And she asked her daughter, what's your annual salary? Well, it's $80,000. Here's $100,000.
6: Mm.
7: Her daughter is taking off work for an entire year to spend that year with her mom.
6: Her mom. Oh, my goodness.
7: This is the power of life insurance. And that's what I do. That's how I help people. So long-term care, get it while you're young. Talk to your life insurance agent. Ask them, hey, do I have the old life insurance,
6: right,
7: which only pays out a death benefit,
6: mm-hmm,
7: or do I have the new insurance that comes with living benefits? And if they say, what's a living benefit? Just say the accelerated benefit rider that allows me to pull money out of my policy if I am chronic, critical, or terminal.
6: Right. Listeners out there, isn't this great information? Take a look at your policy.
7: Oh, my goodness. Yeah. Yes. I had a client yesterday. I met with my client. We're doing some cash value life insurance. And he said, I pay my life insurance annually. And I said, well, what's the death benefit? It's $500,000. Oh, that's amazing. I don't think I can replace that guy. Like that's a really good rate.
6: Yes.
7: Well, we got the policy. I took a look at it. It's $50,000. So please look at your policies.
6: Right.
7: Know what you have. So that way, when the time comes, I mean, I had another client, another woman reach out to me and she said, okay, my husband died and I need the life insurance. And I said, honey, he never got the life insurance. She's like, no, on his deathbed, he told me he has mortgage insurance. And I went, aha, there it is. He has mortgage insurance for the mortgage. That protects the bank. That doesn't protect you.
6: Right. It's so hard to read through. So, give Mickey a call and she'll help you through. But real quick, we only have like a minute left or
7: right.
6: So.
7: Okay.
6: Do you have any suggestions for next steps?
7: So if somebody doesn't qualify, if somebody's like, yeah, but I've had cancer or I'm currently living with cancer and I'm going to survive this thing, but I need insurance or I need some kind of long-term care plan. So what I do is I sit down with someone and we take a look at what they've got and I'm asking questions. Do you have an old IRA? Do you have an old 401k? You can take your old 401k, roll it into an annuity. And you can put insurance on that.
6: Mm-hmm.
7: And you don't qualify with your health. You qualify with suitability because the insurance company wants to make sure that you're not going to pull this out immediately.
6: Right. Yeah.
7: But we can put a long-term care rider on an annuity and you don't have to qualify with your health.
6: Oh,
7: you qualify through financial suitability or you could do a doubler. So if you get an immediate annuity and it's paying out $50,000 a year and you put that doubler on there, which is a rider that you do pay for, in the event that you can't do two daily living activities, again, you have to show proof with the doctor's letter.
6: Yeah.
7: And then they'll double your income. So if you're making $50,000 while you are currently ill, it will double to $100,000.
6: Wow. Invaluable information, Mickey. We have to go, but thank you so much for being on the show.
7: Yeah, you're very welcome.
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10: An accident in SeaTac, northbound I-5 at 188th in the carpool lane in the back of the Kent Des Moines Road to the scene. A secondary accident happened in that same location, and that one's in the right lane. Southbound drivers slowing for a look from Klickitat to it. We also had an earlier stalled vehicle in Gig Harbor. That's to blame for the slowdown between the Narrows and Wallachia. Eastbound 16 drivers slowing for a look as well. I'm Anna D. Kixie traffic.
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12: NBC News Radio, I'm Scott Carr. The U.S. and Israel are reportedly preparing to bombard energy-related targets in Iran. CBS News is reporting the strikes could amount to the harshest bombing campaign to date against energy infrastructure targets. They report President Trump has not given the final go-ahead on the plan. It would mark Israel's return to joint strikes against Iran since the early days of the war. At a cabinet meeting Friday at Camp David, Trump said, "We'll be hitting them very hard." The president also expressed doubts about reports that cyber attacks on more than 30 Minnesota water systems may be linked to Iran. Several reports cite U.S. officials that say the attacks may be linked to Iran. When asked about the reports, Trump told reporters Minnesota was to blame for the cyber attacks. A multi-day-long severe weather threat's now moving into the central plain states and the Midwest. NBC's Ryan Chandler reports NOAA's issued a 2 out of 4 risk of flash flooding for parts of Minnesota, Wisconsin, Illinois, and other states across that region.
13: Alabama also seeing fierce storms yesterday, along with Florida, with heavy rain.
12: As he reports in western states, the problem this weekend will be another heat dome.
13: A summer scorcher with almost 70 million under heat alerts.
12: Desert cities like Phoenix and Palm Springs could see temperatures approaching 120 degrees tomorrow and Sunday. The president's pushing for a Senate vote to confirm his former personal attorney, Todd Blanche, as the new U.S. Attorney General. In a post, Trump appears to back away from his idea of pulling the nomination until the two Republican holdouts are out of office. Trump called out Republican Senator John Cornyn of Texas, who's been holding out until he and Republican Senator Tom Tillis of North Carolina get a written guarantee that Trump's so-called anti-weaponization fund is dead. That $1.8 billion fund could be used to compensate January 6th rioters turned defendants. Scott Carr, NBC News Radio.
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15: Happy Friday, everyone. Outside today in western Washington, beautiful, plenty of sunshine, and a bit warmer. High temperatures from Seattle south in the low to mid-80s, some 70s across the coast and north, but a front moving into the area will bring a few rain showers, especially toward the coast, the Olympics, and north of Seattle on Saturday, although there could be a few sprinkles elsewhere. Breezy, with highs only in the lower 70s. From the Cairo 7 Pinpoint Weather Center, I'm Chief Meteorologist Morgan Palmer, and that's your latest Kixie forecast.
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18: Laura Lee. Laura Lee, tuning into Spirit for Miss Elizabeth. Welcome.
19: Thank you, Laura Lee, for having me. I'm excited to be here.
18: It is my pleasure.
19: Elizabeth, where are you calling from?
20: I'm calling from Amesbury, Massachusetts.
19: The first thing I get, Miss Elizabeth, is that there's a maternal figure on the other side, and I feel like she's more grandmotherly to you, and I feel like down the maternal side. And she also shows me, this is interesting, a wedding band, but she puts it in a hand. That means one or two things to me, like it was passed down and or separation and divorce too. Does that make sense?
20: Yes, it does. My husband and I are going through some things right now, and so I'm trying to make sense of it all.
19: That's why she's here.
20: Yeah, I'm not surprised.
19: I'm so sorry.
20: Thank you.
19: Life, you know, it's called life.
20: Yeah, it's challenging to say the least.
19: Right. And you guys have kids too, or a child?
20: Just one, yes.
19: Yeah, because she tells me you felt like a single mom.
20: Yes.
19: Even in the relationship, right?
20: Yeah.
19: So one thing I'm going to say as a spiritual advisor is that we got to watch our thoughts. Our thoughts become our words. Our words become our actions. Our actions become our behaviors, beliefs.
20: Mm, yeah.
19: But this relationship was a lot more than what you bargained for. You know what I'm saying?
20: Yes.
19: I mean, sometimes it's for the best. And I think in this scenario, from what I'm gathering from her and other family members.
20: Oh, boy. Yeah.
19: That you've heard that this has been a long time coming.
20: Yes, absolutely.
19: And it seemed fun at the beginning, I'm saying, as far as your relationship, because you guys matched that pitch, you know, about having fun. You were like kids in that way.
20: Mm-hmm. Yeah.
19: But now it just seems like he's not grown out of that and you have taken more responsibility.
20: Yeah, definitely feels that way sometimes, for sure.
19: She says the whole thing is about finding solid ground for you and your son and where that might be. But you've also got a career.
20: I do.
19: A solid career.
20: Yep.
19: And I know the earth feels like it's shaking beneath you right now, but you're going to be okay. There's always these thoughts. It's like, well, maybe it was easier if I just try to work at it a little bit harder and if he just changed or something like that. But there's nothing you can do. It's just who he is by nature.
20: Yep, I can see that, yes.
19: Yeah, so the only person who can change is you.
20: Right.
19: So she wants you to know you're on solid ground. This is really important to really take this in and really believe it and that you're going to be okay, because your son needs to see that in you.
20: Yep.
19: Because he's struggling.
20: He is struggling bad, yeah.
19: And he already knows this disruption's happening.
20: Yep.
19: So that's why she wants you to know this, because it's impacting your son. You've got this. All right?
20: Yep. Thank you.
19: You always land on your feet.
20: I do. I do. Yes.
19: Thank you for sharing your time with me, Miss Elizabeth.
20: Thank you so much, Laura Lee. I appreciate it.
19: It's my pleasure. And if you'd like to call into the show like Elizabeth, sign up at radiomediumlauralee.com, where you can find some services and upcoming events to support our show. And remember, tune into your spirit each and every day by subscribing to our podcast. Please rate it and share it with your friends and family. And come join us on Facebook, Instagram, and YouTube too. I'd love to hear from you.

0: Turning into spirit for Mr. Dennis. Welcome.
1: Good afternoon. How you doing?
0: I'm doing good, Dennis. The first impressions I'm receiving is I have two females. I've got one that's right behind you, and then I have one who's over on your maternal side, so I'm guessing that's your mom. The one behind you, though, was a partner, a friend, a lover, a roommate. But anyway, if both these ladies were here, they would be taking care of you because they were like very maternal over you.
1: Yeah.
0: Mm-hmm. And they would be very outspoken and would tell you their opinions and their thoughts and push you to do things.
1: Absolutely. Yep.
0: Did one of the two of them or yourself have leg issues that they had to prop up the feet or prop up the leg because of the pain?
1: That's me. I got diabetes and neuropathy, and I lost my right leg below the knee.
0: Oh, my gosh. To neuropathy, or you lost the leg?
1: Through neuropathy.
0: And it's gotten worse since they've crossed over.
1: Yeah, basically the phantom pain.
0: Right. And you've gone through physical therapy before.
1: Yep, sure have.
0: And they encourage you to take care of yourself, Mr. Dennis. But they would say it more demanding than I would. And I'm being kind, but they would try to get you to get up and get out sometimes and move and get out of the house. Do you understand?
1: I understand 100%.
0: Now, wait a minute. You could still be doing the physical therapy, but you're not. And it's almost as if you're afraid to go back to the doctor to learn more. Is that correct?
1: That's true. That's true.
0: Yeah. So they say that you're sitting in that chair too much. And watching TV too much. And I mean, even you're sleeping in it overnight, if not throughout the day, right?
1: Yes, ma'am.
0: And I understand the pain is great, but guess what? That's the pain of the loss in your life.
1: Yeah, I understand.
0: Yeah, the grief has stopped you from moving forward. And they say you're still here for a reason, Dennis.
1: Yeah, for my dad. He's still here.
0: Yeah, there's more life to be living in you, and you need to get up and out as often as possible. Maybe flex those exercises back again. That would be their encouragement in order for you to embrace your life again, because you're just afraid.
1: I don't have no desire to.
0: I know. It comes with the territory of grief. You might need some additional support, even with a doctor to talk to or something of that sort. But anyway, they confirm that there's a little pet or animal or dog on top of your lap.
1: A lot of times, little Shih Tzu.
0: What's your Shih Tzu's name?
1: Tasha.
0: Aw, sweet Tasha. Which was also, I think, your loved one's dearest dog as well, right?
1: Yeah, I got that February for Valentine's Day.
0: Yeah, she loves you still and wants you to, for her sake, because you're not dead yet. You're still here.
1: I mean, I know what both of them are saying. I just don't have any desire to do anything. And you know, look at the pictures, and that's all I want to do is just look at them and then go see my dad, you know.
0: Well, at least you're getting up and going to see your dad. My gosh. They encourage you to go see a doctor, too. And even getting up to a physical therapist again is just at least a friend.
1: I can't wait to get on the other side, to be honest with you.
0: Dennis, really, you're already in the state that you are, but I want to tell you, you're very much alive, and I see you, I hear you, I feel you like a real person, and I understand that grief is really deep. I'm sorry for your loss, but they aren't gone. They're right there with you.
1: Oh, I know that because Sasha is always looking, acting strange.
0: Mm-hmm.
1: I know that somebody's here.
0: Right. She is.

0: Thank you for sharing your time with me, Mr. Dennis.
1: I thank you very much. I really do.
0: And if you'd like to call into the show, sign up at radiomediumlauralee.com, where you can find some upcoming events and services to support our show, and tune into your spirit each and every day by subscribing to the podcast if you haven't already. 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

0: 6th Street, hearing you whisper through the phone, wait for me to come home.
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5: Hello.
3: Where are you calling from?
5: New Hampshire.
3: All right. There's a few people I'm picking up. I feel like there's some parents standing there on the other side connected to you.
5: Okay.
3: That loved and adored you. I also get another male spirit that's behind you. When they're in that position of behind, though, I get a partner, a love husband, because he's shown me the ring. Anyway, I guess it's either your husband or your dad. They are saying that give you whatever time, whatever you needed, it was always provided. Does that make sense?
5: It does. Yeah.
3: But at the moment, it doesn't feel like there's enough or that kind of support isn't available to you, but it is.
5: Okay.
6: How do I get it into me?
7: I tell them I need help all the time and it's
3: right. You're feeling on the edge right now, like funds are running dry.
5: Yeah.
3: Not that so much mismanagement, but a couple unexpected life things have emerged and it's drained you a little bit.
5: Yes.
3: And you didn't expect this.
5: Right.
3: Yeah.
5: Does that change?
3: You're fearing the worst. You're imagining the worst horribles, right? And it's failed expectations appearing real. I know those fears are so real.
5: Yep.
3: But you do have a home, and it's a home that you all lived in, you and your husband.
5: Yeah, we moved in here 3 months before he died.
3: I'm sorry to hear that. There's two things that he told me about this house. One, you've been contemplating, but it's hard for you to do this, about releasing the house and letting it go.
5: Yeah.
3: And that's something that keeps repeating in your head, but you're avoiding it
5: because this was such a special place for y'all.
8: Yeah.
5: Is it close to water?
8: It is.
5: And you don't want to give up your home, but it would resolve the issue very fast for you.
8: Okay.
5: And it's time for a downsize. But there was another thing, too. I don't know if you've already done this or you've thought about it, taking out some sort of loan against the home. Does that make sense?
9: I was thinking yesterday about it.
5: Yes, they are in our thoughts. Okay, so do you see, you said,
9: come through me.
5: They do come to us in those ways, and we got to pay attention. So that's an option. But then again, I think you're almost ready to move on and start a new chapter, because this is a new chapter for you. Maybe even downsizing even more.
8: Yeah, definitely.
5: This has come to you more than once?
8: Yes, often.
5: So as I tell everybody, if we've got those repeated thoughts and we have those visions and those feelings repeatedly, that's spirit pressing upon us to make a decision, make a call. I get the feeling that it's a physical move, honey, instead of putting yourself in another situation with a loan. And I hope that helps bring some clarity, because we struggle with those thoughts and we circle around them as like, my gosh.
8: Yeah, it's really puzzling. To hear you tell me the same things I've been thinking has really made a difference. And I appreciate it. And I thank you very much.
5: Oh, you're welcome. Thank you for calling in. And if you'd like to be a caller like Ann, sign up at radiomediumlauralee.com, where you can find some upcoming events and services to support our show. And you can tune into your spirit each and every day at the podcast on your favorite forum. And hey, join me in the conversation on Facebook, Instagram, and YouTube too. I would love to hear from you.

0: Have you ever had that gut feeling telling you not to settle even when everyone around you says it's time to move on? I'd like to welcome you back to another episode of Know Your Worth on Radio Medium. Today, we're joined by our legal expert, senior partner, and trial attorney, Todd Bresny. Todd has spent decades standing beside people whose lives were forever changed by someone else's negligence, helping them understand what their case is worth, when it's worth standing up for and fighting. Welcome back, Todd.
1: Thank you, Laura. Good to be here.
0: Todd, what inspired your passion for helping people make one of the biggest decisions they'll ever face after catastrophic injury or worse, wrongful death, whether or not they should settle or take their case to trial?
1: You know, it's a complex thing because on one hand, people want justice. And on the other hand, you have to weigh it and balance it with likely probabilities. There's no guaranteed case, no matter how cut and dry or black and white the situation is. At the end of the day, as good as our legal system is, it's still just a crapshoot. What inspires me is the ability to know enough and be experienced enough to give somebody who's been through a trauma counsel enough to know when they should take that gamble and when they shouldn't.
0: Right. When emotions are running high, I'm sure that's very difficult.
1: All the time.
0: Yeah.
1: Very stressful situation because at the end of the day, not one person who's been catastrophically injured cares about the money. The money is the smallest factor. What they care about is knowledge, understanding, in trying to stop it from happening again by way of a verdict.
0: So can you explain the difference between reaching a settlement and taking a case to trial and what factors help determine which is truly in the best interest of your client?
1: Yeah, I typically say to my clients that my job is to get the insurance companies to do their job and pay my fee had I not been there. Once we understand the full extent of the harm and the losses that were suffered, then I can put a monetary figure on it. On top of that, we can also negotiate apologies. We can negotiate changes of unsafe practices, and that will become a binding contract. A settlement contract is what it's called. And that will, you know, ultimately stop the person from having to endure additional stresses at trial.
0: Oh, yeah. When people are hurting physically, emotionally, and financially, it can be tempting, quite honestly, to take the quickest offer just to move forward because they've got hospital bills. So why is it important for people to understand the long-term consequences of settling too soon? And why are some cases actually worth more when they're presented before a jury?
1: So workman's comp cases, you know, hospital bills are a non-issue. As long as the comp case is filed, they can't file liens against them. They can't go after them. And then we determine if the employer should be paying those. But on a third party case where somebody hits you or you get some injury because of somebody's malfeasance, in those situations, you know, if you have health insurance will cover that. You know, now health insurance is trying to get your information about this other party because they don't want to cover it. So that's, again, another avenue where you want a lawyer to be involved so they know what to instruct you and how to handle that. So it gets complicated. There's a lot of loopholes. There's a lot of traps. And that's why I always say you should consult with an attorney if you're injured. Some people, I'm never going to hire a lawyer. I'm never going to go through the process. I don't want to get involved. It's too stressful for me. I'll take the crappy money and just pretend it's not and move on with my life. And it doesn't mean you're wrong. It's what's right for you.
0: Right. Well, I do believe there's a sense of fear. And some people will act on the fear.
1: Oh, yeah, you're right. And the system's based on fear. And it's the only industry I know of outside of the financial district, which collects money every month and promises you protection and never gives it.
0: Todd, thank you for helping us understand one of the most important decisions. Somebody who's suffering from injury or the loss of their loved one can face. So if someone's listening and they have questions or they want to reach out for your counsel, where can they connect with you?
1: It's 1-888, the letter U, the word count, and the number 2. Or they can reach me at Bresny Law, Bresney Law.com.
0: The greatest gifts we have is discernment and the ability to pause before making a decision that could shape your future. You always have a choice. So I highly recommend you always seek out counsel before making a decision to take that quick offer. if you like this episode and you want more, please subscribe and share it with a family or friend who might need to hear this message right now. And be social with us. I'd love to hear your thoughts on this episode on Instagram, YouTube, and Facebook. I'd love to hear from you.

0: After I was in the accident, I don't remember much at all because they had me in a drug-induced coma. 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Without Konosky Brezhnev's lawyer, there's no way we could have gotten through it.
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2: Tuning into Spirit for Miss Nicole. Welcome.
4: Thank you. Happy to be here.
2: Well, I'm happy you are here too, Miss Nicole. Where are you calling from?
4: I'm calling from Los Angeles, California.
2: First of all, I've got a maternal figure, but she's coming off on a paternal side. So I'm assuming this is a grandmother to you, but she specifically tells me she was very much part of your life when you were little. And you did get a chance to say goodbye to her.
4: Yeah, I did.
2: And I want to emphasize this because she wants to tell you how much she's part of your life. And she's also supported you and continues to support you as far as your education endeavors.
4: Yes, I believe that 100%.
2: Yeah, she's so proud of you. You're her only granddaughter.
4: Yes, I was her only granddaughter.
2: Yes, you're like a daughter. This is what else she's showing me is you collecting a bunch of photographs or images and things you liked. And I don't know if this was a physically or something that was online and it's like a vision board type thing. Does that make sense?
4: Yeah, I really like film photography, so it makes sense.
2: Have you done a vision board? Not this year, but you have.
4: I know my mom's done one.
2: I'm understanding because of love. I don't know if you're trying to manifest love or you put together something that is about creating love in your life. Do you understand?
4: Yeah.
2: All right. Maybe your mom's doing it too. At any rate, she wouldn't know what a vision board is or a manifestation, but she shows it to me and that's how I'm tying it to the message that she wants to give me here because she says that you're surrounded by all these boys at school. And then on top of it, you're communicating or you're on a dating site or were on a dating site, right?
4: Yeah.
2: I'm like, she just doesn't understand it.
5: Because it's like you're surrounded, but then, of course, you're online communicating, but it's like missing all the other ones that are around you. And good ones, she says. And then she also tells me you're still connected or communicating with an ex or somebody you did date. Is that correct?
4: Previously, but yeah.
5: But every now and then there's a connection.
4: Yeah.
5: And you reach out or he reaches out, right?
4: Yes.
5: Yeah. And you know what? That's because the heart desire still is there. And what she wants to say, because she had a long-term marriage. In fact, I see like a husband, a father behind her. So that would be your grandfather, correct?
4: Yeah, correct.
5: And they were married for a long time.
4: Yeah, they were.
5: Right. So she's saying this because of knowing how to love. And love is an action. It requires expressing from the heart. And she wants you to be a little more proactive if this is what you're desiring.
4: Okay.
5: And I don't know if you've just had a relationship or you're in one right now, but I feel like it's right around the corner if it isn't already. Do you understand?
4: Yes. That would be amazing.
5: But now listen to me. You have to be more proactive because love is not just waiting for the moment sometimes and seeing the butterflies, which the butterflies have happened, but you have to be a little more proactive and you have to let them know how you feel.
4: Okay.
5: Because you, among many others, thousands others are on there gathering and trying to get someone's attention. She wants you to work for it. The last thing I'm going to say, did you switch majors? Because she's referencing, I'm feeling like you switched directions or switched.
4: Yeah, I switched majors.
5: And you're considering graduate studies afterwards?
4: Yes. Yeah, I'm applying to graduate school right now.
5: Confirmation to the message. And you know what? You won't be without the men around you in your life. And so she wants you to pay attention also around your surroundings, because I get the sense from her, that's how it may emerge this time. Okay. But you got to open your eyes and take your eyes off the device and take a look around you.
4: Yeah, I know.
5: Thank you for sharing your time with me.
4: Thank you.
5: It's always a pleasure. And if you'd like to call into the show like Miss Nicole, sign up at RadioMediumLauraLee.com and tune in to your spirit each and every day by subscribing to the podcast if you haven't already. And please share it and rate it for us so we can stay available to you on air. And hey, check me out on social media. Connect with us over at Instagram, Facebook, and YouTube too. I would love to hear from you.

0: Tuning in to Spirit for Miss Bonnie. Welcome.
1: Hi there.
0: Bonnie, where are you calling from?
1: Tucson, Arizona.
0: So Bonnie, the first impression I receive is a father figure that's standing over there. He's wearing wire rimmed glasses, but then I also get like that round cap on the back of the head. Does this make sense?
1: Yes, it does.
0: He tells me he was really into his faith, but you've explored outside the boundaries into mysticism.
1: That is correct.
0: I also see books on the Kabbalah, that you've got them around your home.
1: Yes, I do.
0: Yeah. So he says you've stalled on a project, and he's telling me while he doesn't understand the direction you've gone with your creative pursuits and this project, and also your newfound mysticism, because he's so old school. He's telling me all of it is combined and it'll get you out of that stall. Like those two worlds are supposed to merge together. And when you do, you will blossom.
2: Okay.
0: Your project will move forward. Does that make sense, Bonnie?
2: Yes, it does.
0: Okay. So storytelling is teaching. He was a good storyteller too, wasn't he?
2: Yes.
0: Yeah. So you get it from him. He says this project's going to expand to other things.
2: I guess so.
0: Yeah, you've been thinking about writing books as well. Is that correct?
2: Yes, it is.
0: So it all works together, and he wants you to take this experience that you've had and just apply it, and that is what's blocking you because you're like, there's something more you need to add into it. Anyway, he says that you've also retired to a new home. You're retired now. Is that correct, Bonnie, from your previous profession?
1: Well, I don't practice law anymore, so the answer is correct, yes.
0: And he says you've moved out of state.
2: Yes.
0: He's just giving me these as confirmations that you've made some major changes in your life. You've moved forward. You've gotten through those blocks. This is just a block like those, and you're going to blow right through it because you're one of those people who won't rest unless it's done.
1: Sounds right.
0: Okay. Thank you for sharing your time with me, Miss Bonnie.
1: My pleasure. Thank you for your time.
0: It's always a pleasure. So if you'd like to call into the show, sign up at radiomediumlorelee.com where you can find services and upcoming events to support our show. 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We'd love to hear from you.
3: I was hurt by a woman who was texting and driving and ran a stop sign and turned and hit me head on. I didn't know what to do. I had this large amount of bills. I felt like I was getting nowhere until I made the phone call. I would be lost without Kanowski with me. I really don't know what my future would be like had I not called them.
4: Seriously injured? Call Kanowski Bresny. We get your worth.
3: I cannot say thank you enough to Kanowski Bresny for everything they've done for me and my family.
5: Why do you need a personal injury lawyer? Hi, I'm Todd Bresny of Kanowski Bresny. When you are harmed, insurance companies should compensate you fully and fairly. But they're in the business of caring about their own bottom lines and not about your losses. At Kanowski Bresny, we get your worth. For close to 50 years, we've been your hometown attorneys. So call Kanowski Bresny at 888, the letter U, count and the number 2, or see me on the web at bresnylaw.com. It won't cost you a thing to see if we can help.
0: You know that feeling when something just feels off with your child? That's your intuition, your inner spiritual guidance speaking. But today, so much happens quietly, behind the scenes. That's why I've been drawn to Aura Parents. Aura is trusted in digital security, and Aura Parents gives you deeper insight into your child's world. Not just screen time, but patterns in sleep, social behavior, and even AI app activity. It's not about control, it's about awareness. Because when you see the patterns, you can respond with clarity, compassion, and intuitive support. You're no longer guessing, you're guiding. Aura Parents helps you stay connected while protecting your children from what they may not yet understand. Put a protective field around your children online and off. Visit auraparents.com/Marley and bring peace of mind to your family. Thank you for tuning in to Spirit with us today. It's been my pleasure serving you. If you would like to learn more about the radio show and the podcast, or be my next guest caller, sign up at radiomediumlauralee.com. One word. And hey, be social with us. We would love to hear from you over at Facebook, Instagram, and YouTube too. I would love to hear from you.
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7: An accident happened in Marysville, south on I-5. It's reported at 529, might be closer to Union Slough. The backup from 4th to the scene where the left lane is blocked. Northbound I-5 is difficult in Everett from 526 to 41st because of an earlier collision. Seattle to Everett, a 53-minute drive, and several accidents cleared from southbound I-5 in Seattle. That's why it's so slow. I'm Anna D. Kixie traffic.
8: NBC News Radio, I'm Scott Carr. The U.S. and Israel are reportedly preparing to bombard energy-related targets in Iran. CBS News reports the strikes could amount to the harshest bombing campaign to date against energy infrastructure targets. They report President Trump has not given the final go-ahead on the plan. The president's now pushing for a Senate vote to confirm his former personal attorney, Todd Blanche, as the new U.S. Attorney General. Republican Senator from Texas John Cornyn's been holding out until he and fellow Republican Tom Tillis get a written guarantee from Blanche that Trump's so-called anti-weaponization fund is indeed dead.
9: The fact that they're blocking putting that in writing tells me that they were hoping to get by with this settlement agreement and his testimony and then revitalize those provisions at a later date.
8: That $1.8 billion fund could be used to compensate January 6th rioters turned defendants. This weekend, millions in the West from Arizona to Montana are about to bake with the hottest summer temperatures yet. Forecasters say cities like Phoenix and Palm Springs, California, could see close to 120 degrees Saturday and Sunday. As Dina Kodiak reports, new studies show California is going to face much more extreme heat in the years to come.
10: Regions like Sacramento could see 40 to 60 days a year over 104 degrees by mid-century. Researchers at UC Davis say by 2100, Sacramento's climate may resemble Phoenix. The Inland Empire could feel like the Middle East.
8: The Justice Department is dropping its felony case involving the reflecting pool in Washington against the American Olympic canoeist David Hearn, who had pled not guilty to causing the damage at the Lincoln Memorial reflecting pool. In a legal brief, the D.C. U.S. Attorney Janine Pirro's office says the damage was due to the result of flawed installation by the contractor, not Hearn. Scott Carr, NBC News Radio.
11: This is a Bloomberg Money Minute. End of the trading week and end of the month with up arrows on Wall Street. The Dow was up by 0.5%. The S&P was up 0.7. The Nasdaq gaining 1%. Short interest in SpaceX stood at 219.3 million shares as of Wednesday, equal to about 34% of the shares available for public trading. The company is set to report its first quarterly results as a public company next Tuesday. As many as 911.5 million shares